0: For our great Pennsylvania seniors, and our tax cuts are projected to boost take-home pay for Pennsylvanians by an average of more than $10,000 a year per household. Think of that.
1: The president says the tax cuts should give Republicans a major boost heading into the midterms. Willie Nelson, the White House.
2: In the first of several primary runoff results this evening, Alan Wilson has won the Republican nomination for governor in South Carolina. He defeated Lieutenant Governor Pamela Yvette. Both have been endorsed by President Trump. Governor Henry McMaster is term limited. A rough day on Wall Street with the Dow down by 45 points. The Nasdaq plunged 579. The S&P 500 dropped 107. More at townhall.com.
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2: U.S. corporations are one step closer to recovering assets taken away during the Marxist revolution in Cuba.
4: The Supreme Court has ruled that ExxonMobil can sue Cuban state-owned companies in American courts over property on the island nation that was seized after Fidel Castro took power. The decision Tuesday was the second in as many months in favor of U.S. owners of Cuban property that was confiscated by the communist government more than 65 years ago. Wagner reporting.
2: Andy Burnham is preparing for a Labour Party leadership contest that could make him Britain's prime minister within weeks. He's the strong frontrunner to replace Prime Minister Keir Starmer, who has announced that he will step down. Burnham is a former cabinet minister and mayor of Greater Manchester. Burnham and Starmer met Tuesday for the first time since Burnham won a special election last week. News and analysis at townhall.com. From Washington, I'm Keith Peters reporting.
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0: Are you using the AI? I'm going to have an AI update and AI story for you coming up. I use AI all the time now. I think it's a very good tool. It's not something that I rely on completely, but certainly it helps you get through the thought process a little bit better, the calculations a little bit better. And if you're not using AI, you probably should start. I'm not here to say I'm a big AI guy that I'm going to benefit from you using it. I'm here to tell you, you could probably be more productive and not even realize it, getting sort of an assistant that's just right there on your computer screen. So it's pretty interesting. That said, a major warning about AI. Really? Really? Really? Is that what we have? Really?
1: Mm-hmm. Yeah.
0: We rely on it. We use it. Polar refuses to use it, so you don't have to worry about the major warning about AI. Because they use it at all, Polar? You started using it or not?
2: No.
0: Not at all?
2: No.
0: Not Cortana, not Gemini, not ChatGPT.
2: It's full of crap. No.
0: Wow. Ooh. Just from that one interaction about the Roadcaster.
2: Yeah.
1: That did one it. And done, huh?
2: That did it for me.
0: I mean, give it another shot. It might be different. I don't know.
2: No, because it was like, okay, here's this. I was like, no. And you're saying,
1: okay, boomer.
2: It's telling me this. I'm like, no, but it's wrong.
0: No, and I get that it was wrong, but it only uses resources that are online. So it's very, I don't want to relitigate that. You were right about that, and the AI was wrong about it. But it's been very helpful with me in my productivity in my waking hours because I can't seem to stop working. But here's the story that I'm referring to from Newsmax. U.S. intel agencies issue major AI threat within months. So we're all screwed, I guess. I don't know. This is from Newsmax Wires. The Five Eyes Intelligence Alliance is warning that artificial intelligence-powered cyber attacks from hostile foreign adversaries could overwhelm Western governments and businesses within months unless defensive measures are rapidly strengthened. According to a joint warning reported by the Financial Times, cyber chiefs from the Five Eyes partnership said the timeline for potentially disruptive AI-driven attacks is not measured in years, but in months. Quote, the timeline is not years, it is months, the official said in a rare joint communique. So why do they have to tell me it and then have me read the quote of them saying it? You know what I mean? It was exact. The two lines were, I better take up some more space, just write it twice. The Five Eyes is an intelligence alliance comprising Australia, Canada, New Zealand, United Kingdom, and the United States, born from World War II code-breaking cooperation and formalized through the 1946 UK-USA agreement. The alliance is widely regarded as the world's oldest and most comprehensive signals, intelligence, and information sharing network. The warning reflects growing concern that America's geopolitical rivals, including China, Russia, and North Korea, are rapidly incorporating advanced artificial intelligence into their cyber operations, while Five Eyes officials said Western nations currently maintain an edge thanks to leading commercial AI models and stronger integration of AI into military and intelligence operations. They cautioned that advantage may be short-lived, some would say short-lived. The alert comes just days after the United States reportedly ordered AI company Anthropic to restrict access by foreign nationals to some of its most advanced models, citing national security concerns. Keep in mind, just the other day, they reported that Grok AI gave the United States the ability to pull off the attack as successfully as it did in Iran. That operation, what do they say, 94 or 96 operations were all done by Grok. For God's sakes, did I go on to find out how old an actress is? You know what I mean? I mean, think about that. Tell Grok, hey, I'd like to hit these specific targets. And they took out 88 leaders in Iran in one bombing. And again, they came out and they admitted that Grok helped them do that. Now, I'm not so naive as to think that our enemies wouldn't use the same sort of technology to do something to us. So it's smart to be ahead of this. But at what point do we lose control of it? At what point does it become like autonomous and self-sufficient and not needing human input anymore? You got to be very, very careful. AI is great, and it's also scary as hell. Because if the machines take over, go and watch Terminator. Sam, did you see Terminator?
1: I have, yes. I'm cultured.
0: What? You did? I don't believe you. Who
1: yes,
0: started
1: I did.
0: It?
1: You showed it to me. Arnold Schwarzenegger.
0: Okay, I'm 1 for 80.
1: Mm-hmm.
0: Polo can't complain about that one. We come back, Janine Turner. Don't miss a second of that. Keep it here.
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3: News this hour for Town Hall. I'm Keith Peters in Washington. The Trump administration announced they're going after health care fraud in a big way. They say they've found some $6.5 billion in fraud and waste. U.S. Centers for Medicare and Medicaid Services Administrator Dr. Mehmet Oz says one case of fraud resulted in a young man's death.
4: The EKG was taken. His parents were told he was fine. The doctor, we believe, from the moment he got the image to said it was fine was 11 seconds. The parents who had been marketed to, claiming that their kid might be at risk, were therefore told the kid was fine, when in fact nothing had been done. The October EKG was read as normal. The kid was dead a month later.
3: The Justice Department has announced criminal charges against 455 people as part of a two-week health care fraud crackdown. Why is the paint peeling off of the Lincoln Memorial reflecting pool? Experts try to explain.
5: President Donald Trump ordered the pool's renovation in April, and that order included painting its floor and walls blue. Yet within weeks of the work's completion, photographs and videos of floating chunks of a cerulean material that appears to have detached from the pool's walls have gone viral. This material is polyurea coating, a fast-curing and durable surface membrane that can seal in water and is often used to coat swimming pools. David McFadden, CEO of the paint and coating inspection company KTA Tater, says pinning the blame for the floating coating on any one factor would be poor. Bernie Bennett, Washington.
3: In South Carolina this evening, State Attorney General Alan Wilson won the Republican nomination for governor after President Donald Trump, who initially endorsed Lieutenant Governor Pamela Yvette for the job, said on Friday that either contender would be a good pick. On Wall Street, the Dow down by 45 points. The NASDAQ dropped 579. More at townhall.com.
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3: Philanthropic donations in the U.S. rose last year, that according to an annual report on American giving. We hear more on the story from correspondent Marcela Sanchez reporting.
7: Donors gave U.S. charities $617 billion in 2025, marking a 3% increase from the previous year. This was according to the Giving USA 2026 report. Bequests jumped 17%, a trend that could indicate the start of the long-predicted great wealth transfer from baby boomers to their children and charities. Giving increased across all categories, including corporations and individuals. Strong stock markets and economic growth contributed to this rise, despite federal cuts. I'm Marcela Sanchez.
3: News and analysis available at townhall.com. From Washington, I'm Keith Peters.
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9: Yesterday we got word that Alan Greenspan passes away at the age of 100, and it is definitely worth a look back at the man's legacy. He spent almost 20 years as head of the Federal Reserve, and many people think this is the world that he has created. Brian Mahoney joins us. He's a veteran media strategist, political analyst, governmental policy writer, more than two decades of experience analyzing American institutions, political talk networks. He's also made a career out of calling out media bias, and you've seen him all over the place. Brian Mahoney, welcome to America at Night. Thanks for joining us.
10: Hey, great to be with you.
9: Let's start with that image that Alan Greenspan has, right? You think, or was it cultivated? It seems like it was crafted by the national media as he was the be-all and end-all.
10: Well, yeah, it was, absolutely. He was created, and I think he was created by the media and served under four presidents, but advised more than four presidents, and was considered to be this kind of guru, economic guru. But, you know, he's really the architect of a lot of the economic problems that we have today.
9: Let's go all the way back. He gets nominated and approved in 1987, and then 2 months later, you have the crash of 1987. And a lot of people think that set in motion what's going on today. What happened back in 1987?
10: Well, yeah, so we had that crash, and essentially that is when something that is now known as the Plunge Protection Team, it's sort of a Wall Street joke. It's an informal title, but it's real. And that is where you have the Federal Reserve actually actively bailing out stock markets. So a term called the Greenspan put kind of came about after that, whereas if the markets went down too much, Greenspan would personally intervene and actually have the New York Fed branch buy stocks, buy futures contracts, whatever they needed to do to get stocks back up. The problem with that is, you know, it sounds great, right? We never have a crash again. But we had lots of crashes after that. And the bottom line is what you're creating is kind of a socialist, centralized, planned economy. It's not free market economics at work. It's government intervention. It's the government controlling and regulating absolutely everything, which is what we have today.

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3: News this hour from Town Hall. I'm Keith Peters in Washington. Before he left Washington on the campaign swing to Pennsylvania, President Trump was asked about Iranian officials saying there are no plans to have UN inspections of Tehran's nuclear sites.
4: They're wrong. They know they're wrong. They told us inside, and we have it down 100% inspections. And if they were right, I'd cancel the meetings right now.
5: From your view, Mr. President, when will those inspectors actually be on the ground?
4: At the appropriate time. At the appropriate time. There's no rush, but they'll be on the ground at the appropriate time.
3: Tehran said there were no plans for IAEA inspectors to return to its bombed enrichment sites. General Motors fired over 1,000 Factory Zero workers and installed 50 robots to replace them. Correspondent Bernie Bennett reports.
6: General Motors is facing renewed scrutiny over automation at its flagship EV assembly plant after adding dozens of robots to the production line months after cutting more than 1,000 jobs. The changes at Factory Zero in Detroit highlight the growing tension between automakers seeking greater efficiency and workers concerned about the future of manufacturing employment. The move reflects a trend seen across the automotive industry, where manufacturers are increasingly turning to robots and artificial intelligence to improve productivity, reduce costs, and streamline vehicle assembly operations. Bernie Bennett reporting.
3: In a primary runoff with South Carolina this evening, State Attorney General Alan Wilson won the Republican nomination for governor after President Trump, who initially endorsed Lieutenant Governor Pamela Yvette for the job, said on Friday that either contender would be a good pick. On Wall Street, the Dow down by 45 points, the NASDAQ dropped 579, the S&P 500 index lower by 107. More on these stories at townhall.com.
7: Parents and grandparents, turn on any streaming platform, open a textbook, scroll through social media. 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
3: News this hour from Town Hall. I'm Jason Walker. Senate and House now approving a bipartisan housing bill that will bring down home prices. President Trump has said he will sign the measure into law. More problems with Iranian diplomats. Trump administration patience may be wearing thin. U.S. and Iran dispute whether Tehran had actually agreed to allow U.N. inspections of nuclear sites. Meanwhile, it appears some GOP lawmakers are turning into cowards. The Senate has approved a war powers resolution that could block U.S. military action against Iran.
4: The vote came as lawmakers keep a wary watch on President Trump's efforts to resolve the conflict. It was the 10th time the Senate has tried to advance a war powers resolution. This one may have finally succeeded because a growing number of Republicans, both in the House and Senate, have expressed their concerns over the war and the deal the president made to bring it to a close. It also comes as the Pentagon is seeking $80 billion from Congress, largely to rebuild munitions and stockpiles already used up in the war. Bob Agner reporting.
3: There are some lengthy sentences for those convicted for violence during an immigration center protest.
5: Former Marine Benjamin Song was convicted of attempted murder last March after prosecutors say he opened fire and wounded a police officer during a protest at the Prairie Land Detention Center in Texas last year. Song has now been sentenced to 100 years in federal prison. Seven other protesters received prison terms ranging from 30 to 70 years. U.S. District Judge Reed O'Connor says what happened last July was not a protest but an assault on democracy and that the need to deter this type of conduct is high. Critics warn the implications from the case could affect free speech. I'm Lisa Dwyer.
3: More on these stories, townhall.com.
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9: Hey, this happens quite a bit. A couple of calls straggle in, and then at the end of the hour, we get a whole bunch of phone calls. So if you're thinking about calling in, better to get in now, because always at the end of the hour, we don't have enough time to get everybody in. So the sooner you call in, the better. 1-844-2-McGraw, 1-844-262-4729. We got both some pretty good texts tonight. Hello? Hello, is this the Tony show? Please tell Tony that Canada is about to become the 51st state. You just wait. St. Louis checks in. Somebody raised Pryor's daughter, right? Yeah, she's a lovely woman. Well, she's a professor at Smith College. I would think she is somewhat accomplished in her own right, but yeah, it's a good point. Let's see here. Renewable energy is cheaper than fossil fuel because of China. That is true. I read that recently, that when you compare everything, right, because you still have to, even with electric energy, you still have to create it somehow, whether it's wind or solar or wind turbines or, you know, whatever, right? You need to create energy some way, shape, or form to then turn it into electricity. But when it's all said and done, it is cheaper. It's less impact renewable energy than it is with fossil fuels. But I got to tell you, though, fossil fuels, man, I filled up the other day. It was $3.50 here in St. Louis. And $3.50 a gallon. You think about all the things that had to go through to get that gallon into my car. Had to be pulled out of the ground. Had to be trucked to a refinery. Had to be refined. Then it had to be trucked to the gas station. And then it had to be put in my car. And it's $3.50. That's a pretty good deal. That's a pretty good deal. It's cheaper than a gallon of milk, so go figure. All right. Let's see here. Yes, the media picks certain stories and beats them to death, and so many of them I don't care about. Yeah, no, talking about the reflecting pool. I'm sorry. I just don't care. Newfield, Connecticut checks in from the text line. Vance being snubbed. What a mess. Talk about it. Talk about a celebrity kidnapping. Are you kidding me? Seriously? Look, you need to understand something. J.D. Vance being snubbed or not snubbed is not a story. I'm sorry. It's not a story. I'll tell you something else about that really upsets me about traditional media, whatever it is. Again, I'm also guilty of, but at least I'm aware of it, and I try to at least minimize this. But it's the constant segments over who's going to win. Who's going to win the House? Who's going to run for president? What's the economy going to do next quarter? What? I mean, everyone's asking everybody else what the future holds. No, that's not news. News isn't what's going to happen a week from now. That's not news. That's nothing. That's just wild speculation. What's news is what happened yesterday or today or 2 weeks ago, or put in context what happens. And I get that, you know, oh my goodness, the official said this, therefore we think that this is going to happen tomorrow, right? Okay, I understand that, right? There's a new bill that passed that says X, Y, and Z, and that's going

0: didn't get to any voicemails tonight. I blame Richard for that. Too many phone calls, too many text messages, but we'll get to the voicemails tomorrow night. If you didn't call in and you wanted to call in, we are done for the night, but Alex is going to switch on the voicemail and leave us a voicemail. We love to get the voicemails. We love to get phone calls and text messages. It's a great way to sort of interact with the audience. That's my most fun part of the night, is the interaction and talking about something serious, something goofy, something fun, something strange, something that takes us in all sorts of different directions. So that's what we do each and every night. So give us a voicemail. Give us a call, 1-844-2-McGraw, or a text, 1-844-262-4729. It's always on. We might be sleeping, but the voicemail on the text line is always open for you, 1-844-262-4729. That's going to do it for us. Our special thanks to Elizabeth Sador Pryor, who wrote the book that we talked about earlier tonight. It was a book called Something We Said, which was a takeoff on one of Richard Pryor's famous albums, Something I Said, a story about Richard Pryor's daughter and the N-word. It was quite an entertaining conversation. And she was a very sweet woman. That's up on the podcast. You can download the podcast where all podcasts are found. So if you missed it, or you want to hear a part of that again, or you want to send it to somebody, it's always available on that podcast. Thanks for listening. Thanks for calling. We'll do it all again tomorrow night. Thanks for putting up with me. Our executive director is Alex Hinton. Our engineer tonight is Richard Good. I'm McGraw Millhaven. And this is America at Night on Westwood One.
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3: News this hour from Town Hall. I'm Jason Walker. Justice Department announcing criminal charges against 455 individuals as part of a healthcare fraud crackdown that authorities say involved billions in false claims submitted to insurance teams. Among those charged, a nurse practitioner accused in Texas of billing Medicare for medically unnecessary wound care procedures, then using the procedures to buy luxury cars. Acting Attorney General Todd Blanche.
4: These individuals participated in healthcare fraud schemes involving over $6.5 billion in false claims submitted to Medicare, Medicaid, and other healthcare programs.
3: U.S. Centers for Medicare and Medicaid Services Administrator Dr. Mehmet Oz says one case of fraud resulted in a death.
5: The EKG was taken. His parents were told he was fine. The doctor, we believe, from the moment he got the image to said it was fine was 11 seconds. The parents who had been marketed to, claiming that their kid might be at risk, were therefore told the kid was fine, when in fact nothing had been done. The October EKG was read as normal. The kid was dead a month later.
3: Well, the Senate has approved a war powers resolution to block the U.S. military action against Iran. It comes as the Pentagon is seeking $80 billion from Congress for the Iran war. Another Tuesday primary day, voters have been casting ballots in Maryland, South Carolina, Utah, and New York. Supreme Court has barred a former Louisiana inmate from suing prison officials who cut his dreadlocks in violation of his Rastafari religious beliefs. Justice has ruled that he had been holding a federal law designed to protect inmates' religious rights. More on these stories, townhall.com.
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9: Yesterday, we got word that Alan Greenspan passes away at the age of 100, and it is definitely worth a look back at the man's legacy. He spent almost 20 years as head of the Federal Reserve, and many people think this is the world that he has created. Brian Mahoney joins us. He's a veteran media strategist, political analyst, governmental policy writer, more than two decades of experience analyzing American institutions, political talk networks. He's also made a career out of calling out media bias, and you've seen him all over the place. Brian Mahoney, welcome to America at Night. Thanks for joining us.
10: Hey, great to be with you.
9: Let's start with that image that Alan Greenspan has, right? You think, or was it cultivated? It seems like it was crafted by the national media as he was the be-all and end-all.
10: Well, yeah, it was, absolutely. He was created, and I think he was created by the media and served under four presidents, but advised more than four presidents, and was considered to be this kind of guru, economic guru. But, you know, he's really the architect of a lot of the economic problems that we have today.
9: Let's go all the way back. He gets nominated and approved in 1987, and then 2 months later, you have the crash of 1987. And a lot of people think that set in motion what's going on today. What happened back in 1987?
10: Well, yeah, so we had that crash, and essentially that is when something that is now known as the plunge protection team, it's sort of a Wall Street joke. It's an informal title, but it's real. And that is where you have the Federal Reserve actually actively bailing out stock markets. So a term called the Greenspan put kind of came about after that, whereas if the markets went down too much, Greenspan would personally intervene and actually have the New York Fed branch buy stocks, buy futures contracts, whatever they needed to do to get stocks back up. The problem with that is, you know, it sounds great, right? We never have a crash again. But we had lots of crashes after that. And the bottom line is what you're creating is kind of a socialist, centralized, planned economy. It's not free market economics at work. It's government intervention. It's the government controlling and regulating absolutely everything, which is what we have today.
9: He often talked about the moral hazard, but he said that the people would act responsibly, did he not?
10: Well, yeah, so the moral hazard of intervening and bailing everything out, that's what he would say. But on the other hand, he was the inventor of practically of bailing everything out. And that's what we have today. We have a bailout culture in this country. It doesn't matter whether there's a Democrat in the White House or Republican. It is now, you know, politically considered suicidal to let anything fail, to let anything go bankrupt, to let anything fail, to let stocks ever go down. And what happens is eventually you just have a giant fake economy full of things with bloated prices, and you end up with massive inflation and an unaffordable country, which is what we have now. So, yeah, that exactly what Greenspan was talking about is what he created, because politically he wanted and needed all that to happen. Hey, he wouldn't have served under that many presidents if he wasn't making them all happy. He was helping them all politically. You know, and he served under both Democrats and Republicans, but he helped them all. I mean, it's absolutely incredible. But I think, you know, for all the glowing media coverage they were getting right now about Greenspan, the truth is, you know, I mean, his legacy was carried on by his successors, and they have made it worse and worse and worse. That's how we got in the mess we're in today.
9: Let's talk about Greenspan keeping interest rates low during the Clinton years. We had budget surpluses. So there really was not, was it really Alan Greenspan keeping interest rates low, or was it the news of the day and the economic engine? We were taxing much more. We were bringing in more receipts than we were spending. That makes sense that interest rates would have been lower.

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1: 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I've been surfing here since I was a kid. Now, seeing my grandson out on the water, it means everything to me. 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
14: 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The phone number, 1-844-2-McGraw, 1-844-262-4729. Stay right there. Elizabeth Sador Pryor is the daughter of Richard Pryor, and she has written a book about the legendary comedian. We'll talk with her next hour. Stay right there. Our executive director is Alex Hinton. Our engineer tonight is Richard Good. I'm McGraw Millhaven. This is America at Night on Westwood One.
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20: 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Listen, it was time to start to branch out across the state. 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We're going to have Florida news. We're going to have Southwest Florida news. And we're going to get a chance to talk to you all the things that we've done before. We're doing it again on 98.9 WGUF Naples FM Talk.
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22: News this hour from Town Hall. I'm Jason Walker. Addressing a campaign rally in Pennsylvania, the president discussing the impact of his tax agenda.
23: President Trump is pointing to tax relief as a major benefit of his economic agenda.
24: We delivered no tax on tips, no tax on overtime, and no tax on Social Security for our great Pennsylvania seniors. And our tax cuts are projected to boost take-home pay for Pennsylvanians by an average of more than $10,000 a year per household. Think of it.
23: The president says the tax cuts should give Republicans a major boost heading into the midterms. Willie Nelson, the White House.
22: Justice Department announcing criminal charges against more than 450 people, all part of a health care fraud crackdown. Authorities say it involves $6.5 billion in false claims. German railway operator says trains halting apparently across that entire country. The problem is reportedly a communication matter involving a radio system. Well, the Trump administration is providing generous loans to speed the development of 10 large nuclear reactors. That to meet the skyrocketing power demand from a number of massive data centers all across the country. More from Washington correspondent, here's Bob Agnew.
0: Energy Secretary Chris Wright announced the $17.5 billion worth of loans on Tuesday. He cited what he called a tremendous interest among developers of data centers, known as hyperscalers, those who would buy the power, as well as utility and energy companies. The department said 70 utility and energy companies signed letters of intent that identified proposed sites. Nuclear currently provides about 20% of total electricity in the United States. Bob Agner reporting.
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25: 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Everywhere we look, we see opportunity in unexpected places. And when we share our knowledge, vision, and connections, we turn great ideas into action.

0: news this hour from Town Hall. I'm Jason Walker addressing a campaign rally in Pennsylvania. The president discussing the impact of his tax agenda.
1: President Trump is pointing to tax relief as a major benefit of his economic agenda.
2: We delivered no tax on tips, no tax on overtime, and no tax on Social Security for our great Pennsylvania seniors. And our tax cuts are projected to boost take-home pay for Pennsylvanians by an average of more than $10,000 a year per household. Think of that.
1: The president says the tax cuts should give Republicans a major boost heading into the midterms. Willie Nelson, the White House.
0: Justice Department announcing criminal charges against more than 450 people, all part of a health care fraud crackdown. Authorities say it involves $6.5 billion in false claims. German railway operator says trains halting apparently across that entire country. The problem is reportedly a communication matter involving a radio system. Well, the Trump administration is providing generous loans to speed the development of 10 large nuclear reactors that meet the skyrocketing power demand from a number of massive data centers all across the country. More from Washington correspondent, here's Bob Agnew.
3: Energy Secretary Chris Wright announced the $17.5 billion worth of loans on Tuesday. He cited what he called a tremendous interest among developers of data centers, known as hyperscalers, those who would buy the power, as well as utility and energy companies. The department said 70 utility and energy companies signed letters of intent that identified proposed sites. Nuclear currently provides about 20% of total electricity in the United States. Bob Agner reporting.
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11: 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I did mention that I'm traveling this week. In fact, I'm heading out later this morning, heading to the airport for the 44th annual Shell Rotel Super Rigs. This is incredible. By the way, I've been a judge now this is my 26th year judging Shell Rotel Super Rigs. And I couldn't be more excited. Legendary Bristol Motor Speedway. And it happens, by the way, Thursday, Friday, and Saturday. 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
10: Yeah. You go have your fun.
11: Oh, man.
10: You go play and have fun, and I'll sit here and continue just to shovel away in the coal mine.
11: You know, it's both work and fun. It is, because we judge rain or shine, and hopefully there's only a little bit of rain. It looks like Thursday is going to be good, but usually it's fairly hot, but it's so much fun looking at these cool rigs. It really is. I've been doing it, again, this is my 26th year. And it's a ton of fun, so you're welcome. And we also, man, there's so much going on out there. It's just, I don't get to take in all of the fun because we're working as judges. But if you're a spectator or a driver, you can take it all in for all 3 days. It's pretty cool.
10: And I'll be suffering.

0: news this hour from Town Hall. I'm Jason Walker. The president weighing in on the economy during a stop Tuesday in the Keystone State.
1: President Trump is highlighting new job growth and economic gains in Pennsylvania.
2: More Americans are working today than at any time in the history of our country, and we've created over 32,000 new jobs just starting in Pennsylvania alone.
1: The remarks came during a visit to Mack Trucks focused on manufacturing and economic growth. Willie Nelson, the White House.
0: The latest round of primary elections in four more states Tuesday. The midterms in November will determine control of both chambers of Congress and will also see the election of dozens of governors as well as other state and local offices. Going to the polls Tuesday, voters in Maryland, New York, Utah, and South Carolina. A deadly Tesla crash under investigation.
3: The National Highway Traffic Safety Administration is investigating after a Tesla Model 3 vehicle using an automated driving feature slammed into a Texas home at high speed, killing a 76-year-old woman inside the house. It is a significant probe since it involves technology that Elon Musk considers key to Tesla's future. The Tesla CEO is rolling out robo-taxis using automated software in several U.S. cities this year. Rich Thomason reporting.
0: Just plain mind-boggling. A supercomputer in China now outranks its U.S. counterpart as the world's most powerful, previously unlisted Lianxin computer. In China, displaced the top-ranked U.S. computer, El Capitan. Now, they say this supercomputing center achieved 2,198 exaflops, meaning it can perform more than 2 quintillion calculations per second. More on these stories, townhall.com.
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1: This hour from Town Hall, I'm Jason Walker. More problems with Iranian diplomats and Trump administration patients may be wearing very thin. U.S. and Iran are disputing whether Tehran had agreed to allow U.N. inspections of nuclear sites. That disagreement over inspections came as Iran's president met with Pakistani mediators, and a U.N. spokesman says the inspections will go. In the meantime, the Senate approving a war powers resolution. It could block U.S. military action against Iran.
2: The vote came as lawmakers keep a wary watch on President Trump's efforts to resolve the conflict. It was the 10th time the Senate has tried to advance a war powers resolution. This one may have finally succeeded because a growing number of Republicans, both in the House and Senate, have expressed their concerns over the war and the deal the president made to bring it to a close. It also comes as the Pentagon is seeking $80 billion from Congress, largely to rebuild munitions and stockpiles already used up in the war. Bob Agner reporting.
1: There are lengthy sentences for those who've been convicted for violence during an immigration center protest. More from correspondent Lisa Dwyer.
3: Former Marine Benjamin Song was convicted of attempted murder last March after prosecutors say he opened fire and wounded a police officer during a protest at the Prairie Land Detention Center in Texas last year. Song has now been sentenced to 100 years in federal prison. Seven other protesters received prison terms ranging from 30 to 70 years. U.S. District Judge Reed O'Connor says what happened last July was not a protest, but an assault on democracy, and that the need to deter this type of conduct is high. Critics warn the implications from the case could affect free speech. I'm Lisa Dwyer.
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0: news this hour from Town Hall. I'm Jason Blocker. Justice Department announcing criminal charges against 455 people as part of a health care fraud crackdown involving billions in false claims submitted to insurers. Acting Attorney General Todd Blanche.
1: These individuals participated in health care fraud schemes involving over $6.5 billion in false claims submitted to Medicare, Medicaid, and other health care programs.
0: Medicare and Medicaid Services Administrator Dr. Mehmet Oz says one case of fraud resulted in the death of a young man.
2: The EKG was taken. His parents were told he was fine. The doctor, we believe, from the moment he got the image to said it was fine was 11 seconds. The parents who had been marketed to, claiming that their kid might be at risk, were therefore told the kid was fine, when in fact nothing had been done. The October EKG was read as normal. The kid was dead a month later.
0: More problems with Iranian diplomats and Trump administration patients may be wearing thin. U.S. and Iran disputes whether Tehran had agreed to allow U.N. inspections of its nuclear sites. Those disagreements have spilled over, and it has taken a while, but now the head of the U.N. nuclear watchdog, when asked about Iran nuclear sites, whether they'll be inspected, saying yesterday, this is going to happen. In the meantime, the Senate has approved a war powers resolution. It would block U.S. military action against Iran. It comes at virtually the same time. Now, the Pentagon is seeking $80 billion from Congress. That for the Iran war as it backfills munitions and stockpiles. More on these stories, townhall.com.
3: Parents and grandparents, turn on any streaming platform, open a textbook, scroll through social media. 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We're a biological accident. 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
5: 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I did mention that I'm traveling this week. In fact, I'm heading out later this morning, heading to the airport for the 44th annual Shell Rotel Super Rigs. This is incredible. By the way, I've been a judge now for, this is my 26th year judging Shell Rotel Super Rigs, and I couldn't be more excited. Legendary Bristol Motor Speedway, and it happens, by the way, Thursday, Friday, and Saturday. 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
10: Yeah. You go have your fun.
5: Oh, man.
10: You go play and have fun, and I'll sit here and continue just to shovel away in the coal mine.
5: You know, it's both work and fun. It is, because we judge rain or shine, and hopefully there's only a little bit of rain. It looks like Thursday is going to be good, but usually it's fairly hot, but it's so much fun looking at these cool rigs. It really is. I've been doing it, again, this is my 26th year, and it's a ton of fun, so you're welcome. And we also, man, there's so much going on out there. It's just, I don't get to take in all of the fun because we're working as judges. But if you're a spectator or a driver, you can take it all in for all 3 days. It's pretty cool.
10: And I'll be suffering here.
5: Yeah.
10: Am I protesting too much?
5: Probably. You can come with me. Come on out.
10: All right. Is it going to be hot?
5: Bristol, according to the forecast, is mid-80s, I think Thursday is going to be 85, but then it's going to cool down. We may have some rain on Saturday, but I've
11: at Super Rigs 1 year. We were in Florida, not far from Orlando. The first tropical storm of the season came in, and we were judging trucks in pouring rain. I mean, a tropical storm. And the winds weren't bad. So as tropical storms go, Florida probably was like, nah, this isn't a big storm. And the first truck that pulled up was a yellow Peterbilt with a hurricane mural on the hood.
12: Wow.
11: I'm not even joking.
12: That's cool.
11: The name of the truck was Riding the Storm Out.
12: That's cool.
11: And the trucker was there with his family, his daughter and his wife. And we were knee-deep in water, but we loved every second of it. I mean, there was no lightning or anything, no heavy winds. Rain, you sometimes will pause the judging line depending on how long the rain's going to take. But it looks like the weather's going to be mostly in the 80s.
10: Cool. Well, yeah. I can't go. I have a chlorine generator system being put in my pool today. Actually replacing the old chlorine generation system.
11: All right. Well,
10: so
11: yeah,
10: this is when, you know, what I'm figuring is, you know, it's really amazing.
11: Mm-hmm.
10: I remember 20 years ago right now, the advice you were giving me when I was setting up the mortgage and everything else at this time.
11: Yeah. Wow.

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7: News this hour from Town Hall. I'm Jason Walker. Head of the UN Nuclear Agency says Iranian nuclear enrichment sites will be visited by his inspectors. IAEA leader Rafael Mariano Grossi says whether this happens the day after tomorrow or next week, this is going to happen. Iran and the U.S. had disputed whether the enrichment sites would be inspected, and they will be. The Trump administration providing generous loans to speed the development of 10 large nuclear reactors to meet the skyrocketing power demand from massive data centers.
8: Energy Secretary Chris Wright announced the $17.5 billion worth of loans on Tuesday. He cited what he called a tremendous interest among developers of data centers, known as hyperscalers, those who would buy the power, as well as utility and energy companies. The department said 70 utility and energy companies signed letters of intent that identified proposed sites. Nuclear currently provides about 20% of total electricity in the United States. Bob Agner reporting.
7: Addressing a campaign rally Tuesday in Pennsylvania, the president discussed the impact of his tax agenda.
9: President Trump is pointing
0: to tax relief as a major benefit of his economic agenda.
9: We delivered no tax on tips, no tax on overtime, and no tax on Social Security for our great Pennsylvania seniors. And our tax cuts are projected to boost take-home pay for Pennsylvanians by an average of more than $10,000 a year per household. Think of that.
0: The president says the tax cuts should give Republicans a major boost heading into the midterms. Willie Nelson, the White House.
7: Justice Department announcing criminal charges against 455 people, all part of a health care fraud crackdown. Officials say it involves $6.5 billion in false claims. More on these stories, townhall.com.
10: Parents and grandparents, turn on any streaming platform, open a textbook, or scroll through social media, and you'll hear the same message repeated over and over. Life is an accident. 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
3: Breaking news this hour from Town Hall. I'm Rich Thomason. The Senate joins the House passing a War Powers Resolution.
4: This motion, the yeas are 50, the nays are 48. The concurrent motion is agreed to.
3: Four Republicans joining every Democrat in voting for the resolution, urging the president to get congressional approval before any further military action against Iran. It is rejected by President Trump as poorly timed and meaningless.
5: The White House dismissed the Senate vote as non-binding, but it may put pressure on Mr. Trump to avoid a return to hostilities, something he has suggested might happen if the current negotiations with Iran falter.
3: BBC's David Willis, the Pentagon seeking $80 billion from Congress, mostly for the Iran war. House Minority Leader Hakeem Jeffries says, as far as he's concerned, that's a non-starter.
6: And the bottom line is that we shouldn't spend another dime of taxpayer dollars.
3: President Trump says the alternative to Operation Epic Fury would have been a nuclear-armed death to America regime in Iran. The president visits Capitol Hill today. He'll lunch with GOP senators. He's been pressing lawmakers to approve his voter integrity proof of citizenship bill, and that's just one part of the Trump agenda. Republican Senator John Cornyn of Texas says that if we're going to win the midterm elections, we need to get on the same page. New York City's Democrat-Socialist mayor won big in yesterday's primary elections. All three congressional candidates endorsed by Mayor Zohran Mamdani advanced. Also, South Carolina Attorney General Alan Wilson is winner of South Carolina's GOP gubernatorial primary. November's midterms will determine control of both chambers of Congress and will see the election of dozens of governors and other state and local officials. On Wall Street this morning, the Dow futures down 85 points. More on these stories. Town Hall.
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3: France has recorded its hottest day ever as an early heat wave grips Europe. Yesterday's high temperatures prompting the Eiffel Tower and the Louvre to restrict visiting hours. They also disrupted school and transportation schedules in multiple countries. The punishing conditions extended to the United Kingdom and Spain, where weather agencies issued alerts, like France, about the risks of extreme heat for tens of millions of people. France's national thermal indicator, it's an average of temperatures measured at 30 weather stations, hit a record of 85.6 degrees Fahrenheit. Those conditions likely to persist at least until the weekend. Andy Burnham is preparing for a Labour Party leadership contest. Could make him Britain's prime minister within a matter of weeks. He is a strong frontrunner to replace Prime Minister Keir Starmer, who has announced that he will be stepping down. Burnham is a former cabinet minister and mayor of Greater Manchester. Burnham and Starmer met for the first time yesterday. Townhall.com.
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9: Good morning, I'm Matt Mangus with 98.9 WGUF News. The Collier County Sheriff's Office is investigating after two people were found with gunshot wounds Tuesday night near Henderson Drive in Creek Circle. Deputies and EMS responded to the scene after the report came in. Both victims were treated on site. One was hospitalized. The Sheriff's Office says the incident remains under investigation. Residents in the area are again demanding safety changes after deputies say 19-year-old Marlon Sotolongo lost control on a curve at 44th Street Southwest and 32nd Avenue Southwest early Tuesday, slamming into multiple parked cars. Neighbors say crashes there keep happening and fear someone will eventually get hurt. Sotolongo was arrested on DUI-related charges, but county officials say no new traffic improvements are planned. And Collier County deputies are reminding e-bike riders to know the rules before hitting the road. Riders under 16 must wear a helmet, and if your e-bike runs at 750 watts or more, it's treated like a motor vehicle, meaning you need a licensed driver, insurance, Florida registration, proper lights, and you cannot ride on sidewalks or shared paths. For more safety tips, visit the Collier County Sheriff's Office website.
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9: The sunny and warm weather continues today with a slight chance of afternoon showers into the evening hours. Highs will be in the low 90s, rain chance about 20% today. Tonight's low in the upper 70s. Thursday through Sunday, sunny skies, a chance of afternoon showers. High in the low 90s, rain chances increase to about 50%. Heat index between 105 and 110.
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7: You should never be allowed to talk to people.
8: So I just saw the funniest headline.
9: Yeah.
8: Teen accused of crashing into five cars under the influence. Why were those five cars under the influence?
9: Yeah,
8: I ask.
9: That's an interesting story.
8: I don't know who writes headlines for these people.
9: Well, you got to get them in a certain amount of space. So, you know, sometimes even headlines.
8: Well, shouldn't it be kid under the influence crashes into five cars?
9: Yeah, of course it should be.
8: I mean, come on. And that actually takes up fewer words.
9: Yeah.
8: So these are the things that drive me insane. They're the little things. You know, I'd probably be just a normal person if I wasn't bothered by such minutiae.
9: Yeah.
8: Is that a word, minutiae? Yeah, that's a word.
9: It certainly is.
8: I was trying to think if it was appropriate.
9: Can you spell it?
8: M-I-N-U-T-I-A-E.
9: Excellent. Very good, Dave.
8: Is there anything else you'd like me to do? Oh, I get a bell.
9: You sure do. I can hook you up with a gift certificate if you'd like.
8: No, that's all right. I know we didn't give one away yesterday.
9: Yeah, I know some people.
8: You know, see, I know a guy.
9: I do.
8: I know a guy. I woke up this morning to lightning.
9: Yeah.
8: About 3:20, I padded my way into the bathroom, and I noticed flashes of lightning, sometimes pretty bright.
9: Over the water.
8: I heard no thunder, and by the time I got out of the shower, it was all done.
9: Yeah.
8: But I did notice that roadways in North Collier and South Lee were wet.
9: Yeah.
8: So apparently some rain had zipped through the area. We'll see if we get any today.
9: Slight chance.
8: Maybe we will, maybe we won't. I'm at the point now where I got to turn the hose on.
9: Yeah.
8: I just can't avoid it.
9: Still in an extreme drought.
8: I don't want the pool pump pumping air.
9: Yeah.
8: Not a good thing.
9: Nope.
8: So we are in an extreme drought, and here we are in the, well, I guess you could say the kind of the beginnings of the rainy season.
9: Definitely.
8: And
9: eventually we'll have all the rain we can handle.
8: I hope so.
9: And the drought will go away.
8: Well, we've been pretty fortunate in Collier County regarding flooding. We, even in heavy rains, we get ponding on the roadways.
9: Yeah.
8: But unless it's a hurricane storm surge, flooding isn't really that much of a problem here yet.
9: Yeah.
8: And I think we're very lucky. I lived in a town up in Michigan for 10 years, a resort community, not unlike Naples.
9: Mm-hmm.
8: And in the 10 years I lived there, we never had flooding. Not once.
9: Yeah.
8: And there's a river that runs through the town called the Boardman River. And it's called the Boardman River because a guy named Henry Boardman had it named after him.
9: Yeah.
8: And he was a lumberman besides that, which was pretty appropriate.
9: A lumberjack, yeah.
8: No, he was a lumberman. He wasn't a lumberjack.
9: Okay.
8: He was a lumberman.
9: But he was okay.
8: He ran the business.
9: Okay.
8: And here in just the last 2 years, I've noticed they've had severe flooding occur in low-lying areas along the Boardman River.
9: Yeah. Well, you know, there were parts and neighborhoods in Cape Coral that never had flooding before, but there's new construction in there now, and now all of a sudden those roads are flooding. So.
8: Well, I've noticed in the last 30 years since I've been here that things have definitely changed.
9: Mm-hmm.
8: We get less rain than we did 30 years ago. And even 30 years ago, they were decrying the lack of rain because of the development that had occurred here. And now I'm noticing that we're getting severe, and I mean severe, droughts. We used to get droughts. It was not uncommon to have a summer, a winter, where it got kind of dry and we had wildfires. I remember a couple of years ago, the big Picayune Strand fire, as well as the ones this year.
9: Seven or eight of them going on just to the north of us.
8: And so things are definitely changing. You can probably attribute it to a couple of things. You can attribute it to the planet. You can attribute it to the fact that the planet is getting warmer, for whatever reason. It does, I'm not saying humanity's bad for doing that. It's getting warmer, and it's also getting drier. We'll see what happens with El Nino this year. But it looks like the storm season itself is off to a very slow start, which nobody's complaining about.
9: No, sir.
8: In fact, I noticed that they're saying that the storm Arthur, you know how many times they've used Arthur as an A storm?
9: I have no idea.
8: Seven times.
9: Really?
8: Of course... Almost never do A storms turn into anything.
9: Yeah, Arthur just doesn't develop.
8: And they say he could be the last tropical storm for a number of days or weeks.
9: Great.
8: Because we're dealing with the Saharan dust layer now.
9: Mm-hmm.
8: So I know just a little bit about everything. I don't know a lot about anything, but I know a little bit about everything. One of the things I saw that was interesting is the NHL has approved the sale of the Pittsburgh Penguins hockey team.
9: Oh, really? They moving?
8: To the Hoffman family of Naples.
9: Oh, wow.
8: So the Hoffmans now own the Pittsburgh Penguins and the Florida Everblades.
9: Excellent.
8: What do you think are the odds that the Everblades will become an affiliate of the Penguins?
9: Yeah, there you go.
8: Maybe that's what that whole thing was about.
9: Yeah, could be.
8: With them leaving the Blues.
9: Could be.
8: But the NHL Board of Governors unanimously approved the sale of the Penguins from the Fenway Sports Group to the Hoffmans yesterday. It should close pretty quickly. Commissioner Gary Bettman told NHL.com the transaction cost would be about $1.75 billion. So apparently they're doing okay over there at the Hoffman family of companies. They own the Everblades, Hertz Arena. Jeff Hoffman, CEO of HF Company's private equity arm, will serve as governor. Greg Hoffman, Kyle Dubois will be general manager and president of hockey operations of the Pittsburgh Penguins. And David Hoffman, the head man, they will each serve as alternate governors. I guess that's a hockey thing.
9: Apparently they're a very, very successful franchise as well.
8: Yeah, well, I mean, Pittsburgh is a big sports town.
9: Yeah, making money, 5 Stanley Cups.
8: The Penguins, the Pirates.
9: No, the Pirates aren't so good.
8: Well, but I mean, they've had their time. On the other hand, you can run across the state to Philadelphia, where the Phillies are on. Did you see they scored 8 runs in the 9th inning?
9: Oh, don't talk to me about
8: against the Nationals.
9: I don't want to hear about the Phillies.
8: Well, it's the Nationals. It wasn't the Mets.
9: It doesn't matter.
8: You just don't want to hear about the Phillies?
9: I don't want to hear about anybody that's in front of the Mets right now.
8: Well, that's just about everybody.
9: Yeah, pretty much.
8: So we can't talk baseball anymore?
9: I'm just a little cranky this morning. I stayed up late to watch the Mets lose again to the Cubs.
8: You should know by now.
9: No. I'm a homer. I love my team. I'm with them till the bitter end. It's frustrating, but, you know, that's what being a Mets fan is.
8: And bitter it will be. I have no doubt.
9: It could be, yeah.
8: Okay. So anyway, that's kind of big news.
9: Yeah.
8: Pittsburgh Penguins have a tie to Southwest Florida. We have a tie to Pittsburgh here at the radio station.
9: Yeah, kind of.
8: Because our ownership is based in Pittsburgh.
9: Right.
8: So we...
9: Let's request a transfer.
8: No, I'm pretty happy where I am. I think I'm going to stay...
9: I wouldn't mind living in the Steel City.
8: I'm going to stay right here.
9: Okay.
8: I like everything about this place. Even... Yes, even the hurricanes.
9: All right.
8: I don't mind those at all. And this year I'm going to mind them even less because I don't think we're going to have a lot to deal with.
9: Let's hope so.
8: Fingers and toes appropriately crossed, by the way. So, teen crashes into five cars under the influence. If we only knew what those cars were doing under the influence.
9: Yeah.
8: And what they were under the influence of.
9: That looks like a rough corner there. I can see why they have so many accidents.
8: Yeah. Well, there are, and by the way, I meant to mention this yesterday and I forgot. What is with all the wrong way driving on I-75?
9: Alcohol.
8: You have to be completely bombed out of your mind to turn down an exit ramp thinking you're on an entrance ramp, especially with signs that say wrong way, do not enter, and then noticing that you're on the freeway and all these cars are coming directly toward you.
9: Yeah. Well, you live in Florida, the land of the eternal happy hour, that's why.
8: Well, maybe.
9: No doubt.
8: But we've had two accidents that one involved a fatality.
9: Mm-hmm.
8: Another one that, the one in Charlotte County, as I recall.
9: Yeah.
8: No fatality. But nonetheless, what the what, yeah, people?
9: There's just way too much drunken driving going on.
8: You know,
9: and all the education in the world, all the mothers against drunk driving, documentaries, whatever. None of it has helped.
8: Have you ever rented a car and you go out through the gate and they have those spikes that pop up from the pavement? And if you're going the correct way, you just roll over them and they sink into the concrete or the asphalt. But if you're going the other way, they will puncture your tires.
9: They sure will, yeah.
8: Maybe they need to put those on all exit ramps.
9: Good idea.
8: Yeah. Stop people. If you happen to turn down, you're going to pop your tires and you're not going to be going anywhere.
9: Yeah. Well, the police have their handful around here.
8: I'm telling you.
9: Dealing with the drunk driving. It's just crazy.
8: I'm telling you. I'm so glad that I don't do that anymore. I'm not drunk driving, but don't drink anymore.
9: Yeah. Well, it's a dangerous thing, not only to yourself, but to other people.
8: My idea of a strong drink would be drinking a Coca-Cola. Which I haven't had in decades. I haven't had a regular Coke with, full sugar and full syrup and all that.
9: Yeah.
8: 30 years, maybe 40 years.
9: Well, you see so many of these people with, blood alcohol level 3 times the legal limit. And you wonder, how can they even function?
8: You do. And quite honestly, the reason you see them is because they're not functioning properly.
9: Properly, that's for sure.
8: They're getting stopped. Not a good thing. But wrong way driving on the freeway, it's just a mystery to me how you can, no matter what condition you're in, don't you at some point say, I am not fit to drive?
9: Yeah. Well, the alcohol makes that. I know.
8: You have that false sense of I can handle this.
9: I can do it all.
8: I guess you figure if you can get into the car and start the engine, you're capable of driving.
9: Yeah.
8: You're not.
9: No.
8: It could come down to there could be a day, and I would imagine the technology already exists. Not the thing where you blow into the tube before you can start your car, because some people who are convicted of drunk driving have to use those.
9: Right.
8: Ignition interlocks, I think they're called.
9: I think you're correct, yeah.
8: But I bet you there is technology available right now that if you got into a car and you had alcohol on your breath, there are ways to create sensors that could determine whether you're capable of driving or not, and they would not allow the car to run.
9: Well, you've been around people that drink a lot. You know, the booze is literally oozing out of their pores.
8: Well, I mean, I've been around them and I've been them.
9: Yeah.
8: I've been fortunate that I haven't really ever driven when I was impaired because I'm frankly scared of it.
9: Right.
8: But I've in my past life I've been known to imbibe a time or two.
9: Mm-hmm.
8: And usually we have a designated driver. My wife doesn't drink. I mean, she's one of these people who drinks a glass of wine that lasts all night.
9: Right.
8: One glass of wine all night long.
9: I've been a designated driver my whole life.
8: Yeah, well, you've just chosen not to drink.
9: Yeah, when my teenage friends were acting up, they always knew that Matt would get them home.
8: I can't say the same for myself. But I've never driven the wrong way on a freeway.
9: No, I haven't either.
8: But the worst thing I've done, and I do this when I'm completely non-drinking.
9: Yeah.
8: So I clip. We have a weird drive. We have a weird garage. Our garage is so short that when I pull the car in, I have a little light on the ceiling with two laser pointers attached to it.
9: Oh, neat. That's space age.
8: I have to watch the red dot. And when it appears on my dashboard in a certain place, I know I have to stop the car or I'm going to run into the wall.
9: Mm.
8: And I have to come within an inch of the wall to give myself about 8 inches behind the car so I can close the garage door. For whatever reason, whoever designed this house did such a bad job.
9: Wow.
8: That when you put two cars in the two-car garage, one of the cars blocks the doorway to the house by about two-thirds. You have to squeeze by the car to get into the house.
9: Yeah, that's horrible architecture.
8: It's terrible architecture. They could have added another foot to the driveway. It wouldn't have made a bit of, I mean, to the garage. It wouldn't have made a bit of difference.
9: Yeah.
8: And to get into the car so you don't put a door ding in the other car, we have this little thing that my wife found online. It's a little pad on feet.
9: Mm-hmm.
8: And you lean it up against the garage, you lean it up against the car door of the car you're not getting into.
9: Oh, okay.
8: So that when you open your door, it hits the pad and it won't ding the car.
9: That's very thoughtful.
8: It is. But who would design a garage that you have to pull in so far that you're in danger of popping the wall? And then getting out of the garage.
9: Who built your home? Do we want to name names here?
8: Well, I know who built it, but I'm not going to say.
9: Okay.
8: It's the one thing you don't think about. When we first toured this home 23 years ago.
9: Well, who puts two cars in the garage at that point, right?
8: Well, we do.
9: But, I mean, you know, when you buy your home.
8: Well, that's what I'm saying. Yeah. When we bought this house, we walked in, we loved the house, the layout, the yard, everything about it was just really nice.
9: Mm-hmm.
8: The one thing we never thought about is, will our car fit in the garage?
9: Right.
8: And the answer is barely.
9: Right. With inconveniences.
8: When I owned my pickup truck, I couldn't park it in the garage at all. It was too long. Yeah. I had to park it in the driveway.
9: Right.
8: That was not pleasant. Most of my neighbors on my street park their cars in the driveway.
9: Mm-hmm.
8: And I can see, I know why, because I've gone by houses at one time or another where the garage door is open, and usually
9: they got stuff in there.
8: There's crap in there that you can't believe.
9: Yeah, that's a good place for stuff.
8: One guy actually, his door, I see it almost every weekend. He's built a room.
9: Yeah.
8: That protrudes out over the entry to the driveway, to the garage.
9: Mm-hmm.
8: And I'm not sure what he's done in there. Maybe it's a workshop. Maybe it's a studio. Or
9: right.
8: It could be a bedroom. I don't know. But it takes up a good portion of the garage. But the big problem is the narrowness of the door, too. I mean, it is a standard two-car garage door. Standard two-car garage door will fit on it.
9: Right.
8: But in order to give myself room to get out of the car, I have to bring the right side of the car to within about an inch of the garage door opening so that I can get out of the car
9: Wow.
8: properly without having to, inhale, hold it, squeeze. I mean, this is my life
9: Yeah. In
8: a nutshell.
9: Well.
8: So I'm not sure why anybody would build a garage that is almost not long enough to park your car in.
9: Yeah.
8: But they did. And we have a three-car garage. But the other half, the other part of the garage where the third car would go with a single door,
9: yeah,
8: is all, there's no door.
9: Okay.
8: It's basically just like you can use it as a workshop or storage or whatever.
9: Uh-huh.
8: So I'm unclear why that was done as well. Anyway, not that you need to know that, but I'm sure there are other people out there who have similar weirdness in the homes they bought. The one thing you never think about, though, is, oh, it's a two-car garage. I wonder if my car will fit.
9: Right.
8: What?
9: Yeah.
8: Yeah. All right, it's 6:28. We'll be right back.
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9: The sunny and warm weather continues today with a slight chance of afternoon showers into the evening hours. Highs will be in the low 90s, rain chance about 20% today. Tonight's low in the upper 70s. Thursday through Sunday, sunny skies, a chance of afternoon showers. High in the low 90s, rain chances increase to about 50%. Heat index between 105 and 110. And we're at 83 degrees now. Here's your WGUF Time Saver traffic. Pretty quiet so far. Volume building on I-75 southbound between Alico and Corkscrew, but no delays as of yet. That's your WGUF Time Saver traffic.
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8: By the way, according to the story I read about the Everblades, they can't necessarily affiliate with the Penguins because the Penguins have had a 29-year affiliation with the Wheeling Nailers.
9: Aha. Uh-huh.
8: So they're going to have to look some, it'll be really weird, same ownership, but they won't be an affiliate, unless I suppose the Penguins say, Wheeling, you're going to have to go find a new,
9: right?
8: You know, they could always do that.
9: There are ways to work this out.
8: Yeah. So I just thought I'd put a period at the end of that sentence. Universal Studios, $550 million children's theme park in Texas, has been eviscerated online, with haters analogizing the aesthetic attraction to a maximum security prison.
9: Oh, my.
8: I told you to go to a theme park that reminds you of Rikers Island.
9: What's it called?
8: It's called the Universal Kids Resort.
9: Okay.
8: It's slated to open in Frisco, Texas, next week. It is their first ever park aimed at 3 to 8 year old children, a demographic that's been historically put off by their bigger, scarier attractions. In lieu of the typical, for example, crazy roller coasters, you know, they can give you headaches and make you lose your lunch, the 20-acre theme park will feature kid-friendly attractions sprinkled throughout seven lands, inspired by the younger generation's favorite TV and film franchises like Dora the Explorer,
9: okay,
8: which only rhymes if you're from New York. You know what I mean?
9: No R's.
8: That's right. So the parks include, like, the little areas include Shrek's Swamp, DreamWorks Troll Fest, and Jurassic World Adventure Fest. Well, wait a minute. Jurassic World, that's dinosaurs. That wouldn't scare kids?
9: No, little kids love dinosaurs.
8: I suppose. As long as the dinosaurs are friendly and
14: talk like this.
9: This is relatively affordable, too.
8: Yeah.
9: It's only $55 to get into this park.
8: Well, it's still $55.
9: I mean, that's a lot, but still, compared to Disney or
8: so. There'll be SpongeBob will be there.
9: Excellent.
8: Puss in Boots. I love SpongeBob. Molly Murphy, the president of Universal Creative, previously told the Dallas Morning News, "We designed this park for young kids. That was our intention. The unbridled creativity of young kids and their grown-ups and families. So we really looked at it from that lens throughout the whole design process. Ahead of the resort's opening, guests were treated to a special Jurassic Park-style preview of the park. like with that fateful tour from the movie, it actually didn't quite go as planned. So there's that. Visitors uploaded photos of their inside look to social media, where users ripped the so-called Children's Wonderland as a veritable fire festival with underwhelming decor and no greenery. Well, it's in Texas. You ever see a Western?
9: Yeah, cacti.
8: Notice all the lush green vistas and the tree-filled forests?
9: The only green you see are the cacti.
8: Yeah. One critic wrote on X, there is not a splash of color on this huge concrete walkway, and even the rides are just concrete. Insanely depressing for a kid's park. Insanely depressing for a kid's park, he repeated it. They also included aerial photos of the seemingly post-apocalyptic-looking attraction. Another one said, this really is the worst theme park developed by a major company in the modern era, right? I can't believe what I'm seeing. And a third one said, this isn't concept art. This is real life. This is Universal Kids Resort. One of them said, can't wait to take our kids to Chernobyl Magic Kingdom.
9: Oh, my.
8: That's pretty rude.
9: Now, I'm looking at a review, and they have restrooms with child-sized toilet seats, which is very, very thoughtful. Family rooms, diaper vending machines, quiet rooms for kids who may become overstimulated. They have nurseries. They also take care of kids with autism there. So,
8: but the problem is the aesthetics of the park are such that it just looks like a concrete jungle.
9: Okay, paint it.
8: Well, if you go to Universal, you see a lot of decor, a lot of window dressing, a lot of color, greenery in some instances. I've been to Universal a few times, and I don't mind Universal. I actually, as far as theme parks go, I think Universal would be my choice if I had to choose between Universal and Disney.
9: Yeah.
8: And the reason I like Universal is because there's always something. It seems like there's always something new. Now, I haven't been to their new theme, the new one that opened, whatever, the Harry Potter thing.
9: Yeah, my daughter loves that one.
8: Does she? Does she go all the time?
9: She does.
8: Have a season pass?
9: She does.
8: Yeah. A lot of people do.
9: Yeah, she actually goes by herself a lot so that she can zip through the exhibits quickly, you know?
8: Well, you know, the other thing you can do is if you go as a single, oftentimes you can move ahead of the line.
9: Exactly.
8: when they have only, you know, they have one opening on a,
9: yep,
8: on a ride, for example. We discovered that as a family, we would just go separately.
9: Right.
8: If it was, you know, I'm one.
9: Yeah.
8: I'll take the Spider-Man ride.
9: We'll meet later.
8: Yeah. And I like the indoor. They have these, Universal has these, I don't know if they still have them, but I think it was the Simpsons, maybe?
9: Okay.
8: It was a 3D deal. You sat in a chair that moved up and down and sideways and stuff. But you watched a 3D screen in front of you, and it was like you were on a real roller coaster, even though you never left the ground.
9: Oh, okay.
8: It was fun. I enjoyed it because I knew I wasn't going to get stuck at the top someplace and couldn't get down.
9: Yeah.
8: Did you see the kid that got off the Tiana's Bayou Adventure flume halfway down the, you know, the thing at the end where you go zooming down the track?
9: Yeah, he got stuck.
8: No, he fell 50 feet down this thing.
9: Oh, ouch.
8: He was taken to a hospital and checked out, and I guess he was okay. But for some reason, he got off the ride before it got to the end.
9: Ah, got spooked a little, maybe?
8: I don't know. I haven't heard what the details of it are.
9: Wow.
8: I'm past the age of theme parks. I mean, I'll probably not. This has nothing to do with the theme parks.
9: Mm-hmm.
8: It has to do with me, but I'm kind of done with theme parks.
9: Yeah.
8: I can't really think of a reason that I want to go. There's nothing I want to see that I haven't already seen.
9: Right.
8: And I'm one of these people, you do something one time and that's enough.
9: Yeah.
8: Especially if it's like unique like that. I mean, I will say that there was the E.T. Have you ever been to the E.T. ride at Universal?
9: No.
8: It's
9: the only thing I've ever done at a theme park is broadcast.
8: Oh, really?
9: Yeah.
8: Well, boy, you need to get out and live a little bit.
9: It's not my thing. It's just not my thing. I get out and live all the time. I just don't go to theme parks.
8: Well, I've done the E.T. ride maybe three times over the course of 10 years.
9: Yeah.
8: And it's harmless. And it's kind of fun. And it's showing its age. I don't even know if they have it anymore. Mm-hmm. It may be gone. But it was cute. President Trump fixated on negative coverage of his cankles during a kind of an explosive White House moment, it is reported, as his staff whisper about his old age, according to a new book.
9: Maybe if he soaked him in the reflecting
8: pool. It's coming out.
9: Maybe that would be helpful.
8: It could have restorative properties,
9: exactly.
8: You know, like going to Lourdes and, getting some of the holy water there.
9: Yeah, I could do it.
8: He's on track to set the record to become the country's oldest president, surpassing a top political rival, former President Joe Biden, who left office at 82. In regime change, inside the imperial presidency of Donald Trump, New York Times journalists Maggie Haberman and Jonathan Swan wrote that despite the president and his doctor's insistence that he's in exceptional health, he's showing the wear and tear of an octogenarian. Well, he is 80.
9: Yeah, I mean, it's going to happen to everybody.
8: Stuff is going to start breaking. You can't help it.
9: Yep.
8: They reported that some of Trump's aides began to say privately that for the first time he was beginning to seem old to them. They wrote, quote, "Those who spent time with him could see the signs, the moments of fatigue, the cupped hand behind the ear. But Trump's personal dominance in any room often papered over what his body could no longer fully conceal," they wrote. Aides haven't attested to that publicly, with Secretary of State Marco Rubio testifying earlier this month that he'd never seen the president fall asleep during a meeting. And you know why that was? He never looked. I'm just guessing. I don't know. Trump did demand the White House get in front of stories about his thick ankles. A case of chronic venous insufficiency. You know who else had cankles?
9: Who's that?
8: Hillary.
9: Oh, really?
8: Yeah. They used to talk about him all the time. He was upset about the coverage of his swollen ankles, and he insisted Caroline Leavitt address it at the podium. Yeah, one way to make it go away is have the press secretary get out there and talk about it.
9: Yeah.
8: That'll work every time. Others in the West Wing thought formally addressing his cankles was a peculiar choice, but it reflected the president's intense concern about his appearance. Well, first of all, they do look a little swollen. I'm looking at somebody did a close-up of his feet.
9: And, but again, I don't think cankles have anything to do with his effectiveness as a president.
8: Oh, no,
9: right?
8: Heck no.
9: I mean, come on.
8: I mean, Greg Abbott's in a wheelchair.
9: Right.
8: And so I don't think it should be an issue at all.
9: I agree.
8: Other old age concerns have been addressed more quietly. For instance, the frequent Oval Office press conferences were for a reason. He was also having trouble hearing, asking people to repeat questions they had just asked, they wrote. Joint press conferences with world leaders were more often held in the Oval Office than in the East Room, in part because the acoustics were better, and he didn't have to stand for an hour. Well, I don't like standing for an hour, and I'm not 80. He's also taken doing seated roundtables, including one in Wisconsin earlier this month, instead of the rallies where he would stand on stage for more than an hour. Again, he's 80. In contrast to his intense travel schedule during the 2024

0: 8505 was found dead June 19th along County Road 846 east of Immokalee, likely hit by a vehicle. Panther deaths are most often caused by car collisions, and the state urges drivers to slow down in designated panther zones to protect both the endangered animals and motorists. The Collier County Sheriff's Office is investigating after two people were found with gunshot wounds Tuesday night near Henderson Drive and Creek Circle. Deputies and EMS responded to the scene after the report came in. Both victims were treated on site. One was hospitalized, and the Sheriff's Office says the incident remains under active investigation. And the Collier County Sheriff's Office is hiring school crossing guards. 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
0: The sunny and warm weather continues today with a slight chance of afternoon showers into the evening hours. Highs will be in the low 90s, rain chance about 20% today. Tonight's low in the upper 70s. Thursday through Sunday, sunny skies, a chance of afternoon showers. High in the low 90s, rain chances increase to about 50%. Heat index between 105 and 110. It's 83 degrees now. Here's your WGUF Time Saver traffic. I-75 southbound, you now have a stop-and-go delay between Alico and Corkscrew. That's your WGUF Time Saver traffic.
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2: This is a Bloomberg Money Minute. President Trump has ordered the Justice Department to look into gasoline prices, which he says aren't falling fast enough. In a post on Truth Social, he says, quote, the big oil companies are not dropping the price at the pump commensurate with the sharply lower prices they're paying for oil. He did not elaborate on the instructions given to the DOJ. According to AAA, the average price of gas nationally is $3.93 a gallon. Checking on the market, stocks are seeing a small rebound this morning from yesterday's tumble for the S&P 500. After the bell today, all eyes will be on memory chip maker Micron Technology, which is reporting quarterly earnings. And TV ratings have been strong for the World Cup. Fox says it's seen an average of 5.7 million viewers per game, more than double that of the 2022 tournament. Telemundo says its coverage has broken several records. This report is sponsored by Vanguard Investor Choice, a proxy voting program for eligible Vanguard index funds. Courtney Donahoe, Bloomberg Radio.
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8: Got an opinion? 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The Dave Elliott Show.
9: That's me. Thank you for hanging out with us this morning. As long as we're talking about D.C., the reflecting pool continues to be a thorn in the side of the president.
0: A friend of mine lives in D.C., and he was over there walking.

0: his dog the other day. He said there's a part of the reflecting pool that looks uncannily like Mountain Dew.
1: Really?
0: Yeah, he said it's all different colors, shades of green, but he says there's one part that's a bright, sparkling green, and he said it just reminded me of Mountain Dew. It looked delicious.
1: Well, apparently some ducks have died.
0: Yeah, I heard that.
1: And I'm not sure if it's because of the hydrogen peroxide they put in the pool. They say hydrogen peroxide changes pretty quickly when it hits water, so it's unlikely that's the reason. It could have been the algae.
0: Yeah.
1: And by the way, algae is not uncommon in that or any other shallow pool during hot weather.
0: Right.
1: Algae happens. You probably, if you have a swimming pool, you probably had it in your own pool.
0: Exactly.
1: At some point or another.
0: We fight it, you know,
1: yeah,
0: 6-7 months a year.
1: But the president has threatened to sue ABC for its reporting on the cost of repairing damage sustained by the pool.
0: Didn't he kind of accused Jonathan Karl of sabotaging the water, didn't he?
1: I think so.
0: Yeah.
1: Trump said the network has not reported costs incurred by previous administrations in maintaining the landmark. I guess that's basis for a lawsuit. In a post on Truth Social, he claimed ABC failed to report that their close friends, Democrats Obama and Biden, spent over $100 million on the reflecting pool, and it never worked. He, by the way, did not give any evidence of the $100 million claim, but prior reporting by PBS indicated that former President Barack Obama's administration spent around $35 million on repairs for the monument. No major repairs to the pools are known to have been carried out during the Biden administration. He also claimed that the damage to the monument has been caused by vandalism, but no evidence that the reflecting pool was intentionally damaged has been provided by the White House. He claimed to reporters on Monday that a 350-foot slit was cut with a box cutter or knife of some kind. NBC News reported that at least five people have been arrested in connection with the alleged vandalism.
0: Are you telling me that somebody vandalized that pool in the middle of the night and there wasn't sufficient security to catch those people?
1: Well, first of all,
0: I mean, who's protecting Washington, D.C.?
1: First of all, was the pool painted?
0: Yes, the bottom of the pool.
1: But it was painted with some sort of rubberized coating, I guess.
0: Yeah.
1: And for whatever reason, let's say that vandals got in there with a knife and undetected cut a slit down the middle of the coating or whatever that is that's on the pool bottom.
0: Right. Mm-hmm.
1: Why is it that they put a coating on there that doesn't bind to the concrete? It just sets on there, apparently.
0: I'm not a scientist.
1: I mean, you know, there are other ways you could. There's a paint that a lot of pools decks are made with. It's called xylene, and xylene is one of these things that it literally bonds to the concrete. The only way you can get it off the concrete is to sandblast it, and then you have to take off a layer of the concrete to do that.
0: Yeah.
1: Xylene will not. We made the mistake of putting latex paint on our deck, so it tends to chip and peel and fade.
0: Right,
1: and you have to keep repainting it.
0: Well, what I keep hearing from the so-called experts is that you have a dark bottom pool and hot weather. Regardless, you're going to get algae. It doesn't matter, you know,
1: right,
0: where the pool is.
1: Algae has been a problem for as long as that pool has existed.
0: Right.
1: So the algae, and everybody's making a big deal out of it. Algae is algae. Forget it.
0: Yeah, it's need RFK Jr. with a straw to take care of the algae.
1: Probably.
0: Yeah.
1: Or something. But the big problem is whatever they coated the pool with appears to have been the wrong thing.
0: Yeah, somebody made a mistake.
1: Yeah. Maybe what they ought to do is cover the entire thing with plexiglass and just make it look like it's water.
0: Okay.
1: I mean, you know.
0: AI water.
1: AI, there you go. AI water. I like that. That's good. 6:52, we'll be back.
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0: The sunny and warm weather continues today with a slight chance of afternoon showers into the evening hours. Highs will be in the low 90s, rain chance about 20% today. Tonight's low in the upper 70s. Thursday through Sunday, sunny skies, a chance of afternoon showers. High in the low 90s, rain chances increase to about 50%. Heat index between 105 and 110. And we're at 83 degrees now. Here's your WGUF Time Saver traffic. A little volume building on I-75 southbound between Corkscrew and Bonita Beach Road, but no major delays as of yet. That's your WGUF Time Saver traffic.
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6: 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Check out what we're doing. We're going to bring you the news of the day. Talk about things that are important to you. 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We might even sing a song or two. Right here, evenings at 6 on 98.9 WGUF, Naples FM Talk.
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1: 657. Some things should probably stay in the past. At least that's what many social media users are saying after Oprah Winfrey shared a previously unknown story about the late Whitney Houston. I don't know if you heard about this.
0: Yeah, I did.
1: During a Q&A session at Francis Cann Lions Marketing Festival this week, Winfrey recalled Houston's final appearance on the Oprah Winfrey Show and shared troubling details about the singer. She said, we did the whole, hey girl, how you doing greeting thing, and then I stopped the cameras and I went behind stage and I said, so tell me, what do you want to happen here? And I'm going to tell you what I want to happen here. Winfrey told the festival audience. She said when the singer returned to the talk show in 2009, she had relapsed. She said she had gone back on drugs. The first interview I did with her when we'd gone behind stage and I asked her about her intentions, she was clean. But the day she came to my show to perform in front of the audience, she was not, and she fell off the stage. The former talk show host said she wanted to protect Houston and asked the studio audience not to share photos from the taping. She said, "I knew that if that story got out, she would be destroyed by that." Winfrey said the audience honored her request, and details about Houston's mishap never made it to the press. And so, even though the audience was there and the audience had cameras, I begged them not to put those pictures out because it would ruin her life, and they did not. That would not happen today, I can tell you that. And she's right about that.
0: No question.
1: Houston has been gone 14 years, as hard as that is to believe.
0: Yeah.
1: She died in 2012 from drowning in the effects of atherosclerotic heart disease and cocaine use, according to the L.A. County Medical Examiner's Office. The Neighborhood Talk social media account posted video of Winfrey's now viral comments to Instagram yesterday. More than 12,000 people commented on the post, and many took issue with her comments. "Why is she telling us now?" one person commented. "This is so tacky," somebody else wrote.
0: She should have kept her mouth shut.
1: Maybe. But on the other hand, if it did really happen and there were witnesses and she is gone, no harm, no foul. That's the way I see it.
0: Yeah.
1: And it, I think, sheds important light on exactly what was going on with Whitney Houston at that particular time in her life.
0: No question. She was messed up.
1: And you feel bad because, I mean, she was beautiful. Her voice was incredible.
0: One of a kind.
1: She was nothing but starbound from what I could tell.
0: Yep.
1: And yet, look what happened to her. It's just tragic, tragic, tragic all the way around. Hey, Reg Buxton joins us after the 7 o'clock news, so stay right there.
8: From the Zoom Tan Studios in Naples, go from pale to perfect in minutes. This is WGUF Marco Island, Naples.
9: Breaking news this hour from Town Hall. I'm Rich Thomason. New York City's Democrat Socialist mayor was not on the ballot in yesterday's primaries, but three congressional candidates endorsed by Zohran Mamdani were, and all three of them won. Elsewhere, Trump-backed State Attorney General Alan Wilson wins South Carolina's Republican primary for governor. "This is going to happen," the words of the head of the UN's nuclear agency, who says his inspectors will visit what's left of Iran's nuclear enrichment sites. President Trump says when it comes to Iran's claims that no inspections have been agreed to.
10: "They're wrong. They know they're wrong. They told us inside, and we have it down 100%. Inspections."
9: Following the lead of the House, the Senate has passed a war powers resolution demanding President Trump get congressional approval before any additional military action against Iran. The president dismisses that non-binding resolution as meaningless and poorly timed. Four Republicans joining every Democrat in voting yes on that resolution. Today marks the fourth anniversary of the Supreme Court's repeal of Roe v. Wade. Marjorie Dannenfelser of Susan B. Anthony Pro-Life America says that now her group's attention turns to abortion pills.
11: "We have women who are receiving these drugs because of a Biden COVID hangover. The rules were dropped around the distribution of these drugs. There's no in-person visit to anybody associated with her health. She just gets it in the mail, or her boyfriend, her ex-husband, the guys at the fraternity, someone has those drugs and she gets them, and it's leading to disasters all over the country."
9: Dannenfelser speaking with the Salem Radio Network. A federal judge in San Francisco is barring the feds from making immigration arrests at U.S. courthouses. Watching Wall Street this morning, the Dow futures down 49 points. NASDAQ futures up 145. Townhall.com.
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13: There's more atomic saber rattling by North Korea's dictator.
14: Kim Jong-un, in his usual black suit, stood out among the row of sailors in white. The North Korean leader told them that the plan to equip the Navy with nuclear weapons is following its course. It is unclear when that will be, but North Korea has been test-firing missiles from its ships. And soon, he boasted, he will launch ships twice as large as the one in front of him. Since his negotiations with U.S. President Trump failed in 2019, Mr. Kim has continued to pursue nuclear weapons, unveiling more ambitious plans one after another.
13: That's a BBC's Jay Kwan in Seoul, South Korea. Ukraine says its forces have struck a railway bridge, a power plant, and other key infrastructure targets in neighboring Russia-controlled Crimea. As Moscow steps up attacks on Ukrainian civilian targets, the Ukrainians have been striking back. News and analysis at townhall.com.
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0: Good morning, I'm Matt Mangus with 98.9 WGUF News. The Collier County Sheriff's Office is investigating after two people were found with gunshot wounds Tuesday night near Henderson Drive in Creek Circle. Deputies and EMS responded to the scene after the report came in. Both victims were treated on site. One was hospitalized. The sheriff's office says the incident remains under investigation. Residents in the area are again demanding safety changes after deputies say 19-year-old Marlon Sotolongo lost control on a curve at 44th Street Southwest and 32nd Avenue Southwest early Tuesday, slamming into multiple parked cars. Neighbors say crashes there keep happening and fear someone will eventually get hurt. Sotolongo was arrested on DUI-related charges, but county officials say no new traffic improvements are planned. And Collier County deputies are reminding e-bike riders to know the rules before hitting the road. Riders under 16 must wear a helmet, and if your e-bike runs at 750 watts or more, it's treated like a motor vehicle, meaning you need a licensed driver, insurance, Florida registration, proper lights, and you cannot ride on sidewalks or shared paths. For more safety tips, visit the Collier County Sheriff's Office website.
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0: The sunny and warm weather continues today with a slight chance of afternoon showers into the evening hours. Highs will be in the low 90s, rain chance about 20% today. Tonight's low in the upper 70s. Thursday through Sunday, sunny skies, a chance of afternoon showers. High in the low 90s, rain chances increase to about 50%. Heat index between 105 and 110.
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1: And good morning. It's 9 minutes after 7 o'clock. We have a Wednesday happening here, and I'm so glad you could join us today. On the 24th day of June for 2026, it's the Dave Elliott Show, hour number two. And I'm happy to welcome to the show our good friend, publisher of Life in Naples magazine, Naples City Councilman in the past, and current member of the Mosquito Control District Board, Reg Buxton. Hi, Reg.
29: Usually there's trumpets and stuff like that.
1: I decided I was going low-key this morning.
29: All right, I can accept
1: I wouldn't
29: that.
1: Want people to think you were a king or something.
29: No, nor would I.
0: Maybe we need to get a jingle for Reg as well.
29: My mother tried to convince me.
1: What was that, man?
29: That I was, yeah.
0: I said maybe we need to get a jingle for Reg as well.
1: Well, we
0: have one for Tim Ayton.
1: What rhymes with Buxton?
29: Money.
1: money rhymes with Buxton?
0: Money.
1: Buxton. I'll have to talk to the Dave Elliott Show singers and see what they can come up with.
29: As soon as they're out of jail, let me know what they say.
1: Yeah. Well, they're forming a prison choir, so it should be a lot of fun. Hey, you notice I've noticed a disturbing trend with the Naples City Council. They seem to be against just about everything.
29: Yeah,
1: they're against the cars on Fifth as proposed. Although they made it clear to say that they weren't against cars on Fifth, they were just against the proposal that they made, and they hoped they would come back with something. They put almost prohibitive costs on the St. Patrick's Day parade, and at one point the parade organizers called it off, and then some local folks came to the rescue and made that happen.
29: Yeah,
1: but it's over safety concerns. What is, in your opinion, you've been on the council, what might be driving this? Is it true concern about safety, or is it something else?
29: Well, having served on council, having lived in the city for 15 to 35 years that I was here on the water, I would say that it's just part of that started in March of 20 to completely disorganize the city, to completely try to change it, to take it back, as they used to say, how it used to be. How it used to be, mosquitoes, two of them would grab you and carry you away.
1: Drop you in the swamp, yeah.
29: Yeah, drop you in a swamp, where something really big would eat you. The feeling's always been among those involved take the cars on Fifth, okay? Do you have any idea? And let's take the parade, okay? The St. Patrick's Parade, which Hoffman, I think, stepped up and said, I'll pay for this, and if you do it again, I'll pay for it again. Think what it does to the merchants.
1: Well, the merchants have all said that cars on Fifth is one of the biggest boons to business on Fifth Avenue that they see all year.
29: Yeah. Same thing with the St. Patrick's Day Parade. Same thing with the 4th of July Parade. Here's the deal. If you notice in the makeup of Fifth Avenue over the last 24 months, the mom and pops are almost gone. You know, little, you know, Reg and Sandra Lee's surf shop or, you know, gift shop or something like that. It's gone.
1: They're all high-end corporate entities now?
29: Yeah, or they're sitting there empty waiting for somebody to do something with them. And I walked down the street the other night, and there's at least four or five open spots, at least. Now, that's never happened.
1: During the recession it did.
29: Yeah.
1: But we're not in a recession.
29: Back in the 90s, there's a few times where they were thinking, where do we get 4x8 plywood? Because we got to board this place up. People don't understand that. They don't know that. He who knows history is bound to repeat it, man. I don't know who said that. Was it Trump Truman or somebody? Anyways. So they don't like it the way it is. They want to change it. Oddly enough, these are the same people that want to change the airport. These are the same people that say nobody can fly in there. These are the same people that do no research. You look at the FAA rules. If somebody decides they want to fly into your airport, they can do it. End of discussion. Bingo. Next. So, and then the noise deal. The noise has been there since the 40s. You know, when we were doing training here for the armed services.
1: Here's another thing to add to that, as long as we're talking about the airport. Recently, it was announced that there's going to be a new development on the Fifth Avenue Bridge, just east of Kelly's Fish House to the west of the Naples Resort, called the Viceroy.
29: Yeah.
1: And it's going to have condos and apartments in it, I guess.
29: Yeah.
1: And it's directly on the flight path to the airport. In fact, according to Tim Ayton yesterday on our show, the airport authority had to sign off on it.
29: No, same thing with the Hyatt down there. We had to get everybody to sign off on it.
1: And also the two new developments at the Davis Triangle.
29: Yeah.
1: So are now those people going to say, well, we can't have the airport here because we're moving in here and it's too noisy?
29: Well, they can say what they want to say. But I would think some of them probably will. But it's not going to change.
1: Well,
29: you know,
1: I mean,
29: the country used to be, and is still trying to be, a system of laws. Even though a lot of people don't like that word.
1: What, you mean the phrase system of laws?
29: Well, a law.
1: Oh, a law, yeah.
29: Oh my God. I mean, these are normal things that you do when you do business, when you have a growing city, when you have a growing area. When you have something like that, things come up and you look at it and you look at the rules and you follow the rules. You don't make up new ones.
1: What about
29: because the old rules work.
1: What about people who argue that there's just too much development happening in and around the city? I mean, I drove down 41 from the Four Corners, not down, up. I went north on 41 from the Four Corners. And on the left-hand side of the road, so that would be on the west side, there was all kinds of new stuff being built there.
29: Yes. And all that had to be approved.
1: Right.
29: Okay. So people are speaking out of both. You got government speaking out of both sides of their mouth. We don't want anything, but we're approving this. We don't want anything, but we're approving this.
1: And that's because of the law, right? The law tells them what they can. And
29: I go right back to, civilization that does not follow laws does not become a civilization for long.
1: Or at least it becomes civil.
29: Yeah. So where does it say we're back to feudal times, where the person that sits in the king, or in this case on the council bench, decides whether you can build on a piece of land that you bought? Where do they decide what time you can eat, what time you can't eat, what you can see? When do they decide all that? I thought those were kind of God-given rights.
1: And previous councils or the state have passed laws and regulations and codes that determine that.
29: Absolutely. Yeah, this isn't just somebody sit down with a piece of chalk and a board and say, oh, this looks pretty good. No. You know, this is a modern city, whether you like it or not. This is a growing area. Florida's still going to continue to grow. We're going to have 500,000 people in this county by end of 28.
1: Yeah.
29: The numbers, you know, the Board of Governors when I was on it said, 2030. That was 4 years ago. We're growing.
1: So
29: what we're finally going to do now is when we grow, instead of saying, well, let's put 200 houses here, and I guess we might need a gas station, we might need. Now we're getting smarter in this kind of stuff. We're going to have that. People that live in the eastern part of Collier County don't really think, boy, it's great, I'm going to drive 45 minutes to a grocery store, 45 minutes to the doctor. That stuff has to be out there, and it's being planned out there, and it's being put out there. That's going to cut down somewhat on the traffic.
1: But
29: not everybody.
1: There's another thing that comes along with that growth, and that's the third thing I wanted to chat with you about today, and it is jobs. In order for people to move here, there have to be jobs for them in many cases, because not everybody who comes here is going to be a wealthy retiree.
29: Right.
1: We have, you know, a 50,000 student school system, for example. And we need to have jobs for the people who move here. So up in DeSoto County yesterday, the county board up there apparently voted to postpone the allowance of an AI data center that they want to build. And the reason they gave was that they were concerned about the excessive power and water consumption and the fact that it was going to take up a 2-square-mile block of land. But the upside is it would be providing some pretty high-paying, high-tech jobs for the people in that county. So my question to you is, do you see the day when AI data centers will be coming to Collier County? Because we have so much land here. We have so much that has yet to be developed, but that could be, even though it's only a small percentage of the total overall land mass.
29: Right. Okay. Yeah, I would think, there's all sorts of mass areas of land to the east. You know, what you have to understand is that the AI sucks water.
1: Because it uses for cooling now.
29: Yeah, I mean, to cool it. Okay,
1: the developers in DeSoto say that they've developed a closed loop system for using water where they reuse the same water over and over again so that it isn't quite as big a drain on the resources as some others are.
29: But let's say that ABC AI company comes in and they predicted that their operation is going to use 45,000 gallons of water a day, okay? Where's that water come from? Comes out of the aquifer, comes out of the streams, comes out of those. How does that affect the ecosystem? How does it affect the rates, the water rates for the other people? How does it affect the new builder?
1: Governor has passed legislation that would not allow, or is supported legislation at the very least, that would not allow residential consumers to be required to pay for the electricity or power needs of these AI data centers. I don't know how they do that.
29: No, but I go back to the water. Where's the water come from? How much is it? You know, what's the daily flow? What's the aquifer look like? All those kind of things. How much are they going to pull out? How much is that going to affect 7-8 years down the road when you want to develop part of your city or your county where you want to build homes or a factory there or something or a business district or a hospital that needs water? Are they going to say, well, you know, we don't have that much water because we got this big behemoth over here that's, you know, sucking it up, you know,
1: right,
29: side of Lake Superior every other month or something like that.
1: Well, the thing that I have been curious about is, you remember the dot-com bubble of the late 90s? Yep, when everybody was investing in tech and dot-com stuff, and then the crash came and the bottom fell out of it, doesn't it seem to you that this AI data center thing is happening at an extremely accelerated pace? Everybody's building multi-billion dollar data centers all over the country. What happens when somebody develops a technology for AI, which certainly will happen, that does not require the size of data centers that are currently being built right now, and those things are simply abandoned? They walk away, because it's bound to happen. You know, the first IBM computer that isn't even as powerful as your watch took up multiple rooms in the building just to compute a small amount of data. Now look at what you can do with an iPhone. Your iPhone is more powerful than the computer that sent men to the moon in 1969.
29: Yeah, I can remember when I was an executive at Burlington, and we switched over to computers. They flew us in from around the country, and we went in this room, huge room, and all the guys had on white coats and all that kind of stuff. You know, looked like they were going into surgery, and they talked about all this, and this could do this and this, and everything like that. And within 4 years, the building was torn down, and because they didn't need it, because all of a sudden it's almost in your hand. You know, another thing, wine festival during the BitCom, all that. You saw people show up at the wine festival that were loaded with money, but they weren't wine festival people. If that makes sense to anybody.
1: No, it doesn't make sense.
29: This was not people that were used to know what to do with money, and they'd have out of a scale of 1 to 10, 11 chick on their arm, and they have a huge belt buckle, and they do all that kind of stuff. When that BitCom thing left, all of a sudden they didn't show up anymore.
1: Well, they didn't
29: have any money.
1: They were the nouveau riche. No, they went bust.
29: Yeah.
1: Which is what happened in the dot-com bubble, and I see the same thing ahead for AI. Right now, it takes all these huge computers, massive data centers to compute all the information known to mankind. But the time will come when that information will already be there, and we'll just be adding incremental bits of it. And I don't think you're going to be needing the big data centers. So
29: no.
1: I wonder if anybody has said, we're going to build an AI data center in X location right now, and here's what it's going to be in 20 years.
29: Yeah, well, and at the rate of the change in the world today, 20 years is a lifetime. I mean, it could be 5. I mean,
1: it could be. But you can't just plan based on what you're going to do next year.
29: No.
1: You need to look down the road.
29: You know, and the idea that what's the immediate gratification, but what is the price of that gratification down the road?
1: Yes, exactly.
29: You know, so...
1: One final note before we go. Have you driven the Diverging Diamond yet on Pine Ridge Road?
29: No, my mama raised some slow kids, but she didn't raise any fools.
1: Well, we drove it the other day, and it was extremely well marked, and it was not that difficult to navigate.
29: Yep.
1: I was kind of surprised. It was a little I wasn't driving. My wife was driving, and she's a much better driver than I am.
29: I've heard that.
1: It's all true. Yeah. But if you follow the road markings, you really can't go wrong.
29: No, listen, I was on the Board of Governors when Diverging Diamonds became the it thing. I was involved among 34 other governors when we made all these decisions. It works. When you look at it, they used to have a computer simulation, and you look at it and you figure, I think I got to go to the bar and figure this one out. But it works. It works. No, it'll be great.
1: The reason it works at the ground level and doesn't look as confusing on the ground as it does from the air is that the air is showing you the whole picture, and it's hard for you to see where you're navigating. But when you're on the ground, the lanes are marked very clearly. It's not that difficult to do. I haven't tried coming on and off the freeway at that point yet. I don't know if that may be a challenge.
29: No, I would, listen, it's going to work. FDOT can do some pretty cool stuff.
1: Yeah.
29: If you let them do it. and if you give them time and if you give them notice. You're just going to say, hey, by the way, FDOT, we got to have a road over here. We got to add two lanes to this road, and we need it done by next year. Okay, we're good. You know, what planet are you from?
1: Well, as we said about AI centers, everything is about planning ahead. And the, it's if you remember the old Ray Bradbury story about the butterfly effect, where you step on a butterfly in the ancient times, and it can change everything incrementally, and then eventually big time in the future. You have to think about what everything you do now is and how it's going to affect what happens 10, 15, 20 years down the road.
29: I agree.
1: Planning. And that's what, essentially as a government official, which you've been, your job is to plan, if nothing else.
29: Our job is to protect the public, and how you protect the public is when you make a decision, it helps the public, helps the business community, helps whatever you're doing, the healthcare community, not hinders it. And yes, you make sure you do everything you can, that you've looked at everything that could go wrong.
1: Right.
29: And if something does go wrong, how do you fix it? Can it be fixed? And then you make the decision, and then you put up with it, because no matter what you do, somebody's not going to like it.
1: Yeah, you got to look at it from 30,000 feet.
29: Yeah. And, you got to, what's everything here? What's the overall deal and everything like that?
1: All right.
29: The city is in an interesting state right now.
1: Well, we'll see how it works out. We'll be documenting it right here every Wednesday at 7:10.
29: You got it, buddy. Take
1: care
29: of yourself.
1: Thank you, Reg. Reg Buxton is the publisher of Life in Naples magazine, former Naples City Councilman, member of the Mosquito Control Board, and has an opinion on just about everything that has to do with government.
0: Guys had a productive conversation today.
1: And we did, and I'm glad we did. It's 7:30, and we'll be right back.
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0: The sunny and warm weather continues today with a slight chance of afternoon showers into the evening hours. Highs will be in the low 90s, rain chance about 20% today. Tonight's low in the upper 70s. Thursday through Sunday, sunny skies, a chance of afternoon showers. High in the low 90s, rain chances increase to about 50%. Heat index between 105 and 110. And we're at 83 degrees now. Here's your WGUF Time Saver traffic. We got a report of a crash in Immokalee Road at Everglades Boulevard North. I-75 southbound now stop and go Alico Road to Immokalee Road. At your WGUF Time Saver traffic.
2: Why'd I go to the doctor? Working on the farm, my heart kept skipping a beat. I didn't think much of it, but my daughters made me get checked out. Turns out I have atrial fibrillation, which increases the risk of stroke about 5 times.
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1: 734. I detect another song from 1986.
0: That's correct.
1: I'm looking into my crystal ball. And I see it approaching us in the near future, like in the next few minutes. So if you're ready to win a Mel's Diner $25 gift certificate, get ready to play What the Heck Is It? It's coming up.
0: And we got zoo tickets for our 8 o'clock contest.
1: That's right. We're going to be giving away zoo tickets to the Naples Zoo, the best little zoo in America.
0: Yahoo.
1: Famous people in the news for one reason. They're all a year older today.
0: All right.
1: Colin Blunstone.
0: Zombies.
1: She's not there. Time of the season for
0: just
1: loving.
0: He's going on tour with The Fix and Peter Asher.
1: Of Peter
0: and Gordon.
1: Gordon.
0: They're touring all over the world together.
1: And Colin is 81.
0: Yeah, I mean, it's
1: today.
0: Amazing.
1: Another guy you probably heard of, Mick Fleetwood.
0: Yeah.
1: 2 years younger. Peter Weller, remember him from RoboCop? 79. Actress Nancy Allen, who was also in RoboCop, is 76. Sita Garrett, singer-songwriter, co-wrote Man in the Mirror duet with Michael Jackson, is 66. Kurt Smith,
0: Tears for Fears.
1: Tears for Fears co-lead vocalist. Everybody wants to rule the world. Everybody wants to rule the world.
0: Incredibly underrated band.
1: I picked a low key
0: good.
1: To sing that in, didn't I? Yeah, I've always liked that song. It's a little bit different.
0: They're still putting out albums, still touring.
1: Sherry Stringfield, you remember her from ER, the TV show, is 59. Mindy Kaling, who was in The Office and The Mindy Project, 47. Minka Kelly, actress, 46. J.J. Redick, former NBA player, current Los Angeles Lakers head coach, is 42. Solange Knowles, who happens to be Beyonce's sister, is 40. Lionel Messi, certainly the man of the hour in the World Cup, at least one of them, for Inter Miami, and he's on the Argentina national team, is 39. Beanie Feldstein,
0: of course,
1: who appeared in a recent revival of Funny Girl, is 33. And Darwin Nunez, who's a soccer player with the Liverpool Football Club and a member of the Uruguay national team, is the big 2-7 today. I see the Tartan Army showed up in force in Miami.
0: Yeah, they're the stars.
1: Nearly drank them dry.
0: They're the stars of the World Cup this year.
1: They had a parade, you know. They had the bagpipers. They went from the bars to the Marlins Stadium.
0: Yep, God bless them.
1: I guess it was crazy, and they're all hoping. You know, I figured out how to solve the problem of them wanting to send ranch dressing back.
0: Oh yeah,
1: to Scott, just buy a case of it and ship it. Ship it via UPS or FedEx or something.
0: Probably very expensive.
1: Well, yeah, but I mean, it's better than not getting any at all because the bottles are too big to go on the airplane.
0: Yeah.
1: You can put it in your checked baggage, I'm told.
0: Well, didn't somebody come up with a TSA-approved container for
1: Kraft? Kraft Heinz is supposed to have come out, or is supposed to be rushing to market a TSA-friendly size of ranch dressing.
0: All right.
1: I guess maybe because we've had it here in this country for so long. I've tried it. I've had it on French fries and chicken wings and stuff like that. I mean, it's okay.
0: Yeah, I'm the same way.
1: Frankly, I love a good Greek dressing.
0: Okay.
1: Greek is, basically with olive oil and red vinegar and red cider vinegar and maybe a little lime juice or something. That's what I like. Ranch is the fallback.
0: Yeah.
1: Have you noticed that almost every restaurant on the planet offers a version of ranch dressing?
0: Sure, yeah.
1: And sometimes if you don't see anything, I don't want the raspberry vinaigrette. Okay, I'll have ranch.
0: Yeah, that's the fallback.
1: Let me say it this way, the way they say it in the Midwest. Ranch.
0: Yeah.
1: Ranch.
0: Matt, I'll have some ranch.
1: Rat Matt. Yeah, Matt. It's a two-syllable word.
0: Almost, yeah.
1: Ranch. Meta's controversial program that spied on its employees' computers has backfired pretty spectacularly. Although its chief technology officer, Andrew Bosworth, assured that the data it collected would be tightly controlled, the company is now pausing the tracking program after sensitive employee information was leaked internally, according to reports from Business World Insider and Wired. A security notice sent out Monday said the exposed data included employees' full AI prompts and transcriptions, performance data, and even private conversations. The leak allowed the data to be accessible to any employee inside the company. Meta said it's investigating the incident and confirmed it paused the program but maintains it's keeping a lid on things. Quoting from them, "We have carefully designed this program with privacy safeguards, and while we have no indication at this time that any data was improperly accessed by Meta employees, we're pausing it while we investigate." The fact that it made the news, though, tells you that it's out of control.
0: Yeah, no doubt.
1: Again, though, doesn't Meta have a right to know what their employees are doing with their company resources, like AI prompts? I would say yes.
0: Yeah, but you got to find a better way to go about,
1: Well, the only better way I can think of doing it is with a sledgehammer,
0: Yeah.
1: 740. What the heck is it just around the corner?
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0: Good morning. I'm Matt Mangus with 98.9 WGUF News. Florida wildlife officials have confirmed another panther death in Collier County. The FWC says a 3-year-old female identified as UCFP505 was found dead June 19th along County Road 846 east of Immokalee, likely hit by a vehicle. Panther deaths are most often caused by car collisions, and the state urges drivers to slow down in designated panther zones to protect both the endangered animals and motorists. The Collier County Sheriff's Office is investigating after two people were found with gunshot wounds Tuesday night near Henderson Drive and Creek Circle. Deputies and EMS responded to the scene after the report came in. Both victims were treated on site. One was hospitalized, and the Sheriff's Office says the incident remains under active investigation. And the Collier County Sheriff's Office is hiring school crossing guards. 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
0: The sunny and warm weather continues today with a slight chance of afternoon showers into the evening hours. Highs will be in the low 90s, rain chance about 20% today. Tonight's low in the upper 70s. Thursday through Sunday, sunny skies, a chance of afternoon showers. High in the low 90s, rain chances increase to about 50%. Heat index between 105 and 110. And we're at 83 degrees now. Here's your WGUF Time Saver traffic. Still working on that crash in Immokalee Road at Everglades Boulevard North. We have a disabled vehicle reported in the 22,000 block of Immokalee Road. That's near 40th Street Northeast. Stop and go on I-75 southbound this morning between Terminal Access Road and Bonita Beach Road. At your WGUF Time Saver traffic.
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9: 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CEO Mark Zuckerberg is said to have directed a small team to create a prediction market application similar to Kalshi and Polymarket. 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
12: It's all good there.
11: It is definitely all good there. So what we're going to do is play a little piece of a 1986 classic hit. And then you tell us what the song title is. And if you can do that and you are a member of your household, haven't won anything in the last 60 days, and you're a resident of Southwest Florida, you can play today. So you got the rules, regulations, and everything ready? You'd set in your brain?
12: Yep.
11: Here's the clue. Sounded like two songs played together there to me.
12: Well, I even gave you a part of the title in the clue, so.
11: Okay. Well, anyway, if you could figure it out from that, 239-430-2428, 239-430-CHAT. Tell us the name of the song, and if you're the first person to do so and you haven't won anything in the last 60 days, we want you to call us up and win the Mel's Diner $25 gift certificate. I'm going to play the clue one more time.

0: They're getting tougher as we go. We try to make it a little more challenging. 1986 was the year. It was from The Karate Kid, Part 2, by the way, featured in that movie, if that helps any. 239-430-CHAT. Good morning. You're on the air. What's the name of the song?
1: We Do It All for Love.
0: No, sorry, that's not it. Thank you for the call. I thought for sure we had a winner there. Not so. Peaked at number one on the U.S. Billboard Hot 100 chart on August 2nd, 1986, and remained in that spot for 2 weeks. So it was a biggie. Back to the phones. Good morning. You're on the air. What's the song?
2: Glory of Love.
0: Peter Cetera, formerly of Chicago. Yeah. You're right. You got it, man. What's your first name and where are you calling from?
2: Jeff, I'm in Naples.
0: Hey, Jeff, you just scored yourself a $25 gift certificate to Mel's Diner. How does that sound?
2: That sounds fantastic.
0: All right, Jeff, hold on a second, buddy. I'll get Matt on the line to tell you I can claim your prize. Here's Peter Cetera from 1986, The Glory of Love.

0: Peter Cetera, The Glory of Love, written by his then-wife Diane Nene, which he wrote along with her and David Foster. And it was recorded by Cetera shortly after he left Chicago to pursue a solo career, featured in the movie The Karate Kid Part 2 in 1986. Jeff, the big winner this morning, and we'll be right back.
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2: The sunny and warm weather continues today with a slight chance of afternoon showers into the evening hours. Highs will be in the low 90s, rain chance about 20% today. Tonight's low in the upper 70s. Thursday through Sunday, sunny skies, a chance of afternoon showers. High in the low 90s, rain chances increase to about 50%. Heat index between 105 and 110. And we're at 84 degrees now. Here's your WGUF Time Saver traffic. We have a crash reported at Immokalee Road at Everglades Boulevard North, a disabled vehicle in the 22,000 block of Immokalee Road. That's near 40th Street Northeast. Immokalee Road also slow westbound between Logan Boulevard and I-75. I-75 southbound, stop and go Alico Road to Bonita Beach Road. At your WGUF Time Saver traffic.
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4: Couple minutes before 8 o'clock, CBS Mornings ratings have collapsed after the Scott Pelley firing. Just another problem for the troubled news network.
5: Yeah, their news division is in trouble.
4: They're really having problems. It's kind of sad to see because, you know, one time the CBS television network was referred to as the Tiffany Network. Yeah. Prestige programming all the way around, and including in news. But her tenure, which is being described by some as disastrous, as editor-in-chief of CBS News, is hitting ratings across the whole network. She was brought in to oversee CBS News after the new owner, David Ellison, bought her Free Press website. She had no previous experience in the broadcast news division. The dwindling viewership of CBS Evening News has been well documented since Weiss promoted Tony DeCoppola to the prestigious anchor slot, with the show regularly falling below the 4 million industry benchmark. Well, now CBS Mornings is seeing its ratings decline, notably since Weiss fired 60 Minutes veteran Scott Pelley as part of her controversial sort of gutting of the magazine show. On June 3rd, the day Weiss fired Pelley, CBS Mornings averaged 1.8 million viewers, including 313,000 in the key 25 to 54 demographic that advertisers like. The day after Pelley's firings, they went to an average of 1.59 million total viewers, 225 of them in that demographic. So that's a pretty major drop.
5: Yeah, especially in the 25-54.
4: 11% drop. Yeah. And that has reportedly alarmed some officials of the network, according to Status, which reported on this. So things are tough over there. I think some changes are going to have to be made.
6: From the Zoom Tan Studios in Naples, go from pale to perfect in minutes. This is WGUF Marco Island, Naples.
7: Breaking news this hour from Town Hall. I'm Rich Thomason. Inspection of Iran's nuclear enrichment sites is a key element of the U.S.-Iran agreement to end the war, but now there's a dispute over whether inspections have actually been agreed to. Tehran says they have not, while the U.N.'s chief nuclear watchdog says they have. President Trump says a 100% inspection regimen is part of the deal. That's not the only issue where the two sides don't see eye to eye.
8: Money that will be taken out of Iran is going to go to our farmers to give corn, soybeans, wheat to Iran.
9: President Trump claims the interim deal to end the war with Iran will deliver a financial windfall to American farmers, as Iranian financial assets are unfrozen. Vice President J.D. Vance explaining Monday,
10: if there is any frozen Iranian assets that are unfrozen, then we have approval over that process.
9: But Iran's UN ambassador in Geneva, Ali Bahraini, rejects the notion.
11: Iran is the only country who decides what to do with those assets.
9: Ben Thomas, Washington.
7: President Trump has a private luncheon today with GOP senators on Capitol Hill. He's been pressing lawmakers to approve his voter integrity proof of citizenship bill, among other agenda items. Republican Senator John Cornyn of Texas saying that if we're going to win the midterm elections, we need to get on the same page. New York City's Democrat Socialist mayor won big in yesterday's primary elections. All three congressional candidates endorsed by Mayor Zohran Mamdani advanced. Also, South Carolina's Attorney General Alan Wilson, who's backed by President Trump, is the winner of South Carolina's GOP gubernatorial primary. November's midterms will determine control of both chambers of Congress and will see the election of dozens of governors and other state and local officials. Wall Street's Dow futures up 77 points. More on these stories, townhall.com.
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7: A railway bridge, a power plant, and other key infrastructure targets in Russia-controlled Crimea been hit by Ukrainian forces.
14: These drone attacks added to the woes on the Black Sea Peninsula. Russian authorities having to suspend gasoline sales to civilians there as Ukraine has intensified its recent campaign to disrupt supply lines and the electrical grid at the height of the summer tourist season. Kyiv's military authorities are seeking to isolate the vital Russian-held peninsula in the latest stage of the four-year-old war. The peninsula was seized and illegally annexed by Moscow in 2014. Western analysts say Ukraine's long-range strikes have highlighted its ability to inflict damage on Russia and put added pressure on the Kremlin. I'm Charles de Ledesma.
7: France recording its hottest day ever as an early heat wave grips Europe, also Great Britain and Spain being affected as well. News and analysis, townhall.com.
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5: Good morning, I'm Matt Mangus with 98.9 WGUF News. The Collier County Sheriff's Office is investigating after two people were found with gunshot wounds Tuesday night near Henderson Drive and Creek Circle. Deputies and EMS responded to the scene after the report came in. Both victims were treated on site. One was hospitalized. The Sheriff's Office says the incident remains under investigation. Residents in the area are again demanding safety changes after deputies say 19-year-old Marlon Sotolongo lost control on a curve at 44th Street Southwest and 32nd Avenue Southwest early Tuesday, slamming into multiple parked cars. Neighbors say crashes there keep happening and fear someone will eventually get hurt. Sotolongo was arrested on DUI-related charges, but county officials say no new traffic improvements are planned. And Collier County deputies are reminding e-bike riders to know the rules before hitting the road. Riders under 16 must wear a helmet, and if your e-bike runs at 750 watts or more, it's treated like a motor vehicle, meaning you need a licensed driver, insurance, Florida registration, proper lights, and you cannot ride on sidewalks or shared paths. For more safety tips, visit the Collier County Sheriff's Office website.
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5: The sunny and warm weather continues today with a slight chance of afternoon showers into the evening hours. Highs will be in the low 90s, rain chance about 20% today. Tonight's low in the upper 70s. Thursday through Sunday, sunny skies, a chance of afternoon showers. High in the low 90s, rain chances increase to about 50%. Heat index between 105 and 110.
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21: Dude, you're the man.
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23: Everybody's so grumpy every morning around here.
4: And good morning. Not grumpy at all. Happy to be here with you, as a matter of fact. It's 9 minutes after 8 o'clock. We have a Wednesday morning going on, and a day that will be pretty typical of what we would expect in late June.
5: Yeah, overbearing heat.
4: Overbearing everything, I guess. You know, July is not that far away. In fact, next week is going to be the 1st of July on Wednesday. So today is the final Wednesday of June.
5: Kiss you goodbye, everybody.
4: I'm telling you what, it's happening quickly. I've noticed the days are so much shorter now.
5: Of course.
4: I'm just not getting enough hours in every day because it's down to like, what is it, like 12 and a half hours or something.
5: All I know is I'm going to bed when it's still light out.
4: I noticed for the first time I was aware that at 8:45, it was still twilight outside.
5: Yeah, exactly.
4: And where I lived in Michigan, they're also in the Eastern time zone, but they're the very far western edge of the Eastern time zone. Mm-hmm. So when it's dark here at 8:45, it's about the same level of light at 9:45 up there.
5: Okay.
4: And by contrast, if you've ever watched the 6:30 news from New York, it's often darker there quicker than it is here.
5: Yeah.
4: Because they're farther east. A little, you know, it's kind of weird when you see the news and you say, why is it dark in New York? Well, because they're so far east. M&M's has turned another classic dessert into candy.
5: What's that?
4: We talked about this the other day. You probably heard it, remember. We talked about the new limited edition banana nut bread flavor.
5: Right.
4: Well, according to an M&M's news release, the flavor is available in 9-ounce sharing size pouches and comes after a few months of M&M's launching its so-called bakery collection.
5: Why mess with perfection?
4: I was just going to say, what's wrong with just plain old M&M's or M&M peanut or M&M almond or something?
5: The perfect candy. Why mess with it?
4: For Father's Day, my wife bought a big bag of M&M almond.
5: Yeah.
4: Put them in the freezer.
5: Good stuff.
4: Oh, man. Nothing better. However, the problem is you can only get these things at Kroger-affiliated stores.
5: Okay.
4: The new there's the bakery collection, three new flavors voted on by candy fans. The new flavors include the peanut butter cinnamon roll, lemon meringue pie, and cherry chocolate cupcake. How do you make a piece of M&M taste like a cherry chocolate cupcake?
5: In a lab.
4: I guess.
5: Yeah.
4: You suppose there was a lot of genetic tinkering going on?
5: I have no idea what's in it, but that's where they made it, I'm sure.
4: So, banana bread M&Ms are available for purchase at Kroger-affiliated stores in June for a limited time while supplies last. The candy is already available for purchase through the Kroger website. So I guess if you don't have a Kroger store near you, which I don't think we have in this area, you can order them online, I guess. Banana bread M&Ms are supposedly good for a subtle banana taste. But according to the ingredients list, the fruit, banana, is not listed as an ingredient.
5: Yeah, of course not.
4: The candy is made with both natural and artificial flavors.
5: It's made with hydrogenated gelatin something or other with a funky name.
4: How do you, I just want to know how you get something to taste like banana without putting banana in it. How does that work?
5: Well, we leave that up to our scientists and our food companies.
4: Well, I'm done eating candy then. If I have to rely on a scientist to give me the flavor I want, holy smokeronis. You know what I mean?
5: Yeah, I want my cookies made by little elves in a hollow tree, and, you know, I want my candy made similarly.
4: Those Keeblers have been pretty busy over the years.
5: Those are good cookies.
4: I love me a good cookie. From Grand Rapids, Michigan, as a matter of fact, the Keebler elves. And a little social news here this morning. The Vatican yesterday reaffirmed a long-standing rule that only an ordained priest or deacon can give a sermon at a Catholic Mass, better known as the homily, rejecting a request from German bishops to broaden the practice and allow sermons by women or other lay people. The current discipline cannot be dispensed from, said a release of the Vatican's Dicastery for Divine Worship and the Discipline of the Sacraments, which oversees the worship by the world's 1.4 billion Catholics. Many Catholic masses include a sermon where a priest or a deacon offers a reflection on the day's Bible readings. The German Bishops' Conference had asked earlier this year for permission for lay people to also offer sermons. The German request echoed sentiments from many bishops in the U.S. and other European countries who say that many lay people are as capable of preaching as priests. They often cite a desire to hear sermons from women who cannot be ordained in the Catholic Church. The Vatican didn't provide its full response to the German bishops, only a press release summarizing its decision. The reservation of the homily to a priest or deacons is not a merely disciplinary norm, but derives from the very nature of the liturgy, the release said. The Catholic Church teaches that during a Mass, a priest acts in persona Christi, in the person of Christ, and it is God who acts through the priest during worship. Lay people are allowed to give sermons at prayer services outside of a Mass, just so you know. So there's still ways to go before women can have as equal a role in the Catholic Mass as men.
5: Right.
4: I don't know. I don't have an opinion on it.
5: I don't really either.
4: I'm not Catholic, so I don't have a dog in the fight, but something for you to think about, I guess, if you do. And along with the fun stuff we talk about, every once in a while it gets kind of dark. Such was the case in Monroe County when a teenage girl was bound and locked in a dryer by a man who had been sexually abusing her, according to the Monroe County Sheriff's Office.
5: Read that story. Disturbing.
4: Sunday, deputies got a 911 call from a teenage girl saying she was being held captive. Deputies arrived at the Key Largo home of Christopher Michael Veet, age 53, and found the girl hidden in his clothes dryer. Deputies say Veet restrained her, put her in the dryer, and took her cell phone when she wanted to leave. Deputies also found several sheets of counterfeit money, which of course alerted the Secret Service. Detectives say Veet had been sexually abusing the girl. She was taken to Mariners Hospital in Tavernier and was at Tavernier.
5: Tavernier.
4: Tavernier.
5: I believe.
4: and transferred to the custody of a family member. Deputies say the teen is not from Monroe County. Jail records show Veet is charged with four counts of sexual battery on a victim 16 or 17, one count of kidnapping, and one count of interfering with custody of a minor. He remains jailed on a $650,000 bond. His attorney information not immediately available, but I think $650,000 is not enough.
5: Yeah, it's not a good guy.
4: Locking a girl in a dryer. First of all, how could she's 16 or 17?
5: Yeah. I mean, the whole thing smells.
4: Oh, it's terrible. It's just awful. Why would somebody do that? Well, I guess I've answered my own question.
5: Right.
4: And another story about the First Amendment here. By the time Maria Rutenberg was fired from her job last September for posting about Charlie Kirk's assassination, not too many people even knew what she had written. The posts and comments she had made on Facebook were only visible to her friends. Just one person, a Facebook friend she barely knew, complained to her employer. "I don't even know how we became Facebook friends, honestly," said Rutenberg. After Kirk was shot, Rutenberg wrote things like, "Live by the sword, die by the sword," and, quote, "You reap what you sow," unquote. And that she disagreed with Kirk's views about the Second Amendment. She also said that whoever shot Kirk should go to prison. So there was nothing really wrong with that. Well, 2 days after that complaint, an outlet in Iowa emailed Rutenberg's employer to ask for a comment about her posts. The next day she was terminated, less than 5 days after her initial post. Rutenberg had spent 15 years as a public defender for the state of Iowa, and with one Facebook post, her career was derailed. She appealed her termination with the state and got her job back in November.
5: Wow.
4: The civil service decision that restored Rutenberg's job noted that only the single complaint and the media inquiry raised concerns about her conduct. State public defender Jeff Wright testified during the appeal proceedings that Rutenberg was fired because her posts were perceived as condoning violence. By saying that the guy who shot him should be put in prison, that's somehow condoning violence?
5: I don't see that at all.
4: Rutenberg then sued the state and Wright in federal court for First Amendment retaliation. In May, they settled, and she was awarded $125,000 in damages. The Iowa Public Defender's Office and Wright did not respond to a request for comment. 9 months after Kurt's assassination, cases like Rutenberg's continue to be resolved in favor of people who suffered consequences for their social media activity about him. While many of these plaintiffs have settled with six-figure payouts, they are still grappling to different degrees with the aftermath of their firings, because in the case of this Rutenberg, for example, more people found out about what she posted as a result of her being fired than the thing that led to her being fired.
5: Yeah, I'm begging everybody on Facebook and social media, pictures of your kids, pictures of your dogs.
4: Yeah,
5: forget everything else, please.
4: According to an investigation by Reuters, more than 600 people were fired, suspended, or investigated for their statements about Kirk's death. So far, all the currently known resolved cases involve people who worked in government or at public institutions where they had stronger First Amendment protections. And the article goes on to list a bunch of them. I'm not going to get into that. I just wanted to give you the latest instance of somebody who sued because she said her First Amendment rights were violated. And frankly, what she said didn't, in my opinion, was not...
5: She didn't deserve to be fired.
4: No, it was not a firing offense.
5: No, I agree.
4: If she had said something positive about him, would she have been fired?
5: Probably not.
4: No. And what if she hadn't included in her post that the guy who shot him should be in prison?
5: I don't know.
4: That would have even, it just seems like she made her statement known. She wasn't advocating anything.
5: Nope.
4: Except for the bad guy to go to jail for what he did. So, I guess I don't get it. A lot of this is knee-jerk reaction.
5: Yeah.
4: That's all it is. And this is pretty funny. The Ukraine war is seeing all kinds of craziness happening, including this. Ukrainian resistance fighters are deploying CIA catfishing tactics to lure Russian soldiers into revealing strategic information, helping the military target drone strikes, according to a report by Ken Harbaugh for The Atlantic.
5: Interesting.
4: Well, what they're doing is they're making the Russian soldiers believe they're women.
5: Right.
4: And they're asking for their specific locations, and then they're using that to attack them with drones.
5: That's us men's weakness, right?
4: By the way, the drone warfare strategies of the Ukrainian military have drastically improved since Russia launched the invasion back in 2022. The Ukrainians have been able to hit strategic targets hundreds of miles within Russian territory, including devastating strikes on oil refineries in Moscow earlier this month. According to Harbaugh's report, the Ukrainians have been engaging in elaborate catfishing tactics, assuming a false identity to lure someone who believes they're communicating with a romantic interest, to gather intel on Russian soldiers, offering this one example, which is pretty funny, of their exploits. And here's the example. For several months last year, a Ukrainian housewife, 35 and lonely in a marriage that had gone cold, traded WhatsApp messages with a Chechen commander, Akhmad, stationed somewhere in Ukraine's occupied south. They wrote about their days, their disappointments, what they hoped to do when the war ended. She asked about the front. He told her, "Send me a picture," she said. "I want to see your life." Well, one afternoon he obliged. A photograph taken inside the barracks of himself with another soldier grinning for the camera. Behind them, pinned to the wall, was a map of the compound showing the unit's position. The housewife did not exist. She was a middle-aged officer named Serhai, working for Ukraine's military intelligence directorate, part of a concerted effort to draw secrets from the men sent to occupy the country. Serhai was great at flirting, his commander told me. Guys on our team started asking him for dating advice.
5: Wow.
4: Shortly after Akhmad sent the photograph, the coordinates it revealed were struck by a Ukrainian drone. How's that for...
5: It's pretty smart.
4: Being very clever.
5: Yep.
4: You know, maybe one of the reasons they are is because the president of Ukraine is a former comedian, and he knows what works to get people to pay attention.
5: He's on the younger side, certainly younger than Boris.
4: Well, he's certainly younger than Vlad.
5: Vlad, I mean. What am I saying, Boris?
4: What do you think of Boris Yeltsin?
5: Yeah, for a sec.
4: Well, he's also younger than Boris Yeltsin, by the way, so you technically were correct. And Florida news, people who want to bring sloths into the state will have to file for a special permit under a new rule by the Florida Fish and Wildlife Conservation Commission.
5: As pets?
4: For any reason.
5: Wow.
4: I think sloths are nasty.
5: They don't do anything.
4: Well, they do very slowly.
5: Yeah.
4: The new policy memo requires applicants to file for a single-use wildlife importation permit before bringing them into the state. For those of you planning to bring a sloth in, the applications have to be submitted at least 2 weeks before any importation to give staff time to process. I'd be processing just the idea that you would be bringing a sloth into the state. They have to specify the species and number of animals being brought in, and the permit can only be used for one importation event, the state says.
5: Let's limit the number of human sloths we bring into the state. That would be great.
4: Yeah, and if you're going to be a human sloth, please drive in the right lane. Before sloths could be imported under what's known as a blanket importation permit for Class 3 wildlife, which includes birds like parrots, small mammals like foxes and lemurs, many reptile species, and all amphibian species, it also allowed for the importation of the animals throughout the year. So for those of you sloth fans out there, you got to get a permit now. I'm just saying. I guess you don't need one for a dog or a cat. So that's one good thing. And Jeff Bezos has a bone to pick. I don't know why he would. He's the richest, one of the richest people in the world, but he is arguing that someone else should be paying less tax besides himself, and ears tend to perk up when he says that. During an interview with CNBC last month, Bezos weighed in on the growing debate over wealthy inequality and the financial pressures facing many Americans. Rather than focusing on who should be blamed, he argued that policymakers should spend more time identifying why people are struggling in the first place and less time searching for villains.
5: Oh, really?
4: He said, I think what's going on is that it's kind of a tale of two economies. According to Bezos, some Americans are thriving while others are finding it increasingly difficult to keep up with everyday expenses. He said, you have a bunch of people in this country who are doing really well, but you also have a bunch of people in this country who are struggling to pay rent and groceries.
5: Yeah, there's almost no middle class anymore.
4: Now, this is Jeff Bezos, mind you. He said, much of the public discussion misses the point. Politicians are using the kind of age-old techniques. They're using this age-old technique of picking a villain and pointing fingers, he said. In his view, that approach may generate attention, but it does little to help people facing real financial challenges. He said, if you want to help a group of people who are struggling, you have to figure out real root causes and solutions. He pointed to a problem-solving method they use at Amazon. He said, if we have a problem at Amazon, the way we fix it is we go in and we do the five whys and we try to get to a root cause. We try to find a root fix and then we fix it at the root. You're fixing it forever. It's a real solution.
5: I'm still waiting for my last Amazon delivery that they messed up twice.
4: Well, then you need to call them and have them get to the root cause of it.
5: I guess. I'm going to call Jeff personally.
4: After laying out his philosophy, he pointed to an example that he said highlights the problem. He said a nurse in Queens who makes $75,000 a year pays more than $12,000 a year in taxes. He questioned why that burden makes sense for someone earning a middle-class income. He said, why is a nurse in Queens who makes $75,000 a year paying more than $1,000 a month in taxes? That's $1,000 a month that could help with rent or groceries or anything. He pays less than that as a billionaire.
5: Probably, yeah.
4: He suggested the country should start there. He said, how about by having the nurse in Queens not pay taxes? He argued that doing so would not dramatically affect government finances because lower earners contribute a relatively small share of total tax revenue. He said the bottom half of income earners in this country pay only 3% of the taxes. It's only 3%. We can find 3%. The more he thought about the issue, the stronger his conclusion became. He said, to me, it's kind of absurd we're doing this. But he reserved some of the sharpest comments for the nurse example. He said, we shouldn't be asking this nurse in Queens to send money to Washington, but they should be sending her an apology. It really makes no sense. Well, when the discussion returned to whether higher American income should pay more, he said that remains a legitimate policy debate. The wealthy should pay their fair share, and we can argue about what that fair share is. That's a policy debate. That's okay. What bothers him, though, is the focus on blame. He said the vilification is the thing. That's just the distraction, and he made his preferred solution clear. He said the bottom half pay only 3%. I think it should be zero. I don't think it should be 3%. I think it should be zero, he said. Regardless of where someone falls on the political spectrum, taxes are one of the biggest expenses many of us face during our working years and throughout retirement. Income taxes, retirement account withdrawals, capital gains, Social Security taxation can all affect how much money ultimately stays in a household's pocket. So he makes some good points.
5: Yeah, definitely.
4: One of the richest people in America. 832. Hold on, we'll be back.
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5: The sunny and warm weather continues today with a slight chance of afternoon showers into the evening hours. Highs will be in the low 90s, rain chance about 20% today. Tonight's low in the upper 70s. Thursday through Sunday, sunny skies, a chance of afternoon showers. High in the low 90s, rain chances increase to about 50%. Heat index between 105 and 110. And we're at 84 degrees now. Here's your WGUF Time Saver traffic. Still working on the crash, Davis Boulevard at Collier Boulevard. We have a disabled vehicle, Goodlett Frank Road North at Granada Boulevard. And still working on that disabled vehicle in the 22,000 block of Immokalee Road. That's near 40th Street Northeast. I-75 southbound, your stop-and-go terminal access road to Corkscrew. And that's your WGUF Time Saver traffic.
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4: 430-2428. 836. Hello. Good morning. Thank you for hanging out with us this morning. We'll give you a chance to win a couple of tickets, actually four tickets, to the Naples Zoo, a family four-pack, coming up here when we play Impossible Question in just a few minutes. But here's an Only in Florida story for you.
5: All right.
4: A Walmart employee charged with a felony after allegedly pocketing the receipt of a customer's winning lottery ticket.
5: Oh.
4: Tamika Hall, 40 years old, was arrested last week after she allegedly took the receipt of a customer's $2,700 winning lottery ticket at the Kmart neighborhood market in DeLand, Florida, on June 14th, according to a Volusia County Sheriff's Office affidavit. Hall has been charged with grand theft felony On Sunday, June 14th, a male customer came into the Walmart neighborhood market gas station where Hall was working as a clerk to check a winning lottery ticket, according to the affidavit. Hall told the customer the winning amount of $2,700 was too much for the store to provide and gave him a receipt with directions for where to collect his winnings. Instead of giving the customer his winning ticket receipt, necessary for obtaining the money, Hall folded up the ticket and placed it in the left pocket of her uniform vest, the affidavit says.
5: Uh-huh.
4: After leaving the store, the customer realized he didn't have the receipt and went back to get it. In an interview with the Volusia County Sheriff's Office at the gas station on June 15th, Hall said it wasn't until after the customer left she realized he didn't have the winning ticket receipt, according to the affidavit. While helping another customer at the lottery ticket counter, Hall put the ticket in her pocket with the intention of giving it to her manager later. Hall told deputies she was unsure why she kept the receipt and was unaware the receipt was needed to claim the winnings, according to the court document. So she's claiming, I didn't do anything wrong, I was just trying to help out.
5: Innocent mistake.
4: After her interview, Hall took the sheriff's deputies to her vehicle where the ticket was inside. She was arrested and transported to the Volusia County Branch Jail, where she was released on $2,500 bond the same day. Walmart confirmed that Hall is no longer employed by the company, and she was not available for comment. Oh, yeah, I just stuck it there temporarily to get to my boss, but then I put it in my car.
5: Yeah.
4: To take it home and do something with it, or give it to my boss at home.
5: Right.
4: I mean, you know, the more you lie, the more you lie.
5: Yeah, it's just not adding up, folks.
4: And does Congress actually get something done for us? What a rarity that would be. A landmark housing affordability bill is headed to the president's desk after winning overwhelming support in Congress this week, setting the stage for the most sweeping federal housing package in a generation.
5: I was so happy to see that happen, you know?
4: Yep, the bill aims to tackle America's housing affordability crisis primarily through encouraging more supply, including of manufactured homes, and through encouraging local governments to reform zoning and permitting restrictions. The bill also includes a first-of-its-kind limit on private equity by prohibiting large investors from buying single-family homes. So it doesn't help with the cost of homes any, really. It just helps keep other people from buying them.
5: Well, I was just happy to see Democrats and Republicans working
4: agreeing
5: together
4: on something.
5: You know?
4: Rare bipartisan effort. Rare, very rare.
5: Yeah.
4: It reflects a growing recognition in Congress that the high cost of living is squeezing Americans and putting home ownership increasingly out of reach. On Tuesday, the House of Representatives voted to pass the bill called the 21st Century Road to Housing Act just one day after the Senate approved it. Trump has said he plans to sign the bill into law. So here's what some of the highlights are. In the years since the 2008 financial crisis, home building has lagged, creating a housing shortage that has pushed prices higher as demand far outstrips supply across much of the country. Although I don't think that's true here in Southwest Florida.
5: No, sir.
4: We've had quite the housing boom over the years.
5: Yep.
4: The idea behind the bill, led by Republican Tim Scott and Democrat Elizabeth Warren in the Senate, and Republican French Hill and Democrat Maxine Waters in the House, was to tackle that housing shortage directly. The idea being if you have more supply, you have less cost per unit, right?
5: Sure. Makes sense.
4: The bill and its 47 housing supply provisions were the results of months of back and forth between the House and the Senate, with both chambers passing initial iterations of the bill earlier in the year. So keep an eye out for that. Will it be have an immediate effect? No, it will not. It's going to take time. But it's a baby step in the right direction, and that's what you have to be grateful for. 8:41, I think we have, if I'm not mistaken, an impossible question right after this.
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5: Good morning, I'm Matt Mangus with 98.9 WGUF News. Florida wildlife officials have confirmed another panther death in Collier County. The FWC says a 3-year-old female identified as UCFP505 was found dead June 19th along County Road 846 east of Immokalee, likely hit by a vehicle. Panther deaths are most often caused by car collisions, and the state urges drivers to slow down in designated panther zones to protect both the endangered animals and motorists. The Collier County Sheriff's Office is investigating after two people were found with gunshot wounds Tuesday night near Henderson Drive and Creek Circle. Deputies and EMS responded to the scene after the report came in. Both victims were treated on site. One was hospitalized, and the Sheriff's Office says the incident remains under active investigation. And the Collier County Sheriff's Office is hiring school crossing guards. 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
5: The sunny and warm weather continues today with a slight chance of afternoon showers into the evening hours. Highs will be in the low 90s, rain chance about 20% today. Tonight's low in the upper 70s. Thursday through Sunday, sunny skies, a chance of afternoon showers. High in the low 90s, rain chances increase to about 50%. Heat index between 105 and 110. And we're at 84 degrees now. Here's your WGUF Time Saver traffic. Still working on that crash, Davis Boulevard at Collier Boulevard. We have a disabled vehicle. Good luck.

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1: 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And we're going to get a chance to talk to you. All the things that we've done before, we're doing it again on 98.9 WGUF Naples FM Talk.
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11: And today you could win a family four-pack of tickets to the Naples Zoo, the best little zoo in America. Two adult tickets, two children aged 3 to 12 tickets to the zoo at Caribbean Gardens. Tickets good through 5/21/27, so you got a whole year to use them.
12: Wow, excellent.
11: That's a pretty good deal, so get ready to call and win Naples Zoo tickets if you know the answer to our impossible question. I'm running a little behind, so I'm going to get right to it. If you haven't won anything in the last 60 days and you're a resident of Southwest Florida, you can play today. And here's the question. You'll hurt yourself 190 times in your lifetime doing this. Household. It's something you do in the house.
12: Okay.
11: I suppose you could do it in the car. I haven't seen anybody do it in the car recently, but you could.
12: Sure.
11: You'll hurt yourself 190 times in your lifetime doing this. What do you think the answer is? 239-430-2428. Good morning. You're on the air. What's the answer?
13: Stub your toe.
11: Yeah, right. No. How do you stub your toe 190 times and hurt your... Well, I suppose you could do that. You'd be clumsy like me.
12: Yeah.
11: You could probably do that.

0: No, it's not stub your toe. I would say it's grooming. Is that too much of a clue?
1: That's a huge clue. Monstrous clue.
0: 239-430-2428. Good morning. You're on the air. What's the answer?
2: Falling in love.
0: No, not falling in love. Good morning. You're on the air. What's the answer?
3: Trip over your rug.
0: No, not trip over your rug. Thank you for the call. Good morning. You're on the air. What's your guess?
4: Trimming your toenails?
0: No, not trimming your toenails. Good morning. You're on the air. What's the answer?
2: Sleeping?
0: No, not sleeping. I'm shocked. I thought this was going to be a no-brainer. You'll hear yourself 190 times in your lifetime doing this. It's something involving grooming, I'll tell you that much right now.
1: Okay.
0: Men and women both can have this happen to them. 239-430-2428. Good morning. You're on the air. What's the answer?
2: Shaving.
0: Yeah. Shaving. Of course it's shaving. Legs, face, whatever, you can hurt yourself pretty badly if you're not careful, I guess. Or if your wife uses your razor and doesn't tell you. Good morning. What's your first name and where are you calling from?
2: Adrian from Bonita Springs.
0: Adrian and Bonita, I got a couple of tickets to the Naples Zoo for you, okay?
2: Thank you so much.
0: All right, hold on, Adrian, 1 second. Don't go anywhere. I'll get Matt on the line. And he'll tell you how you can claim your prize, and that is our impossible question this morning. You'll hurt yourself 190 times on average in your lifetime doing this. Adrian knew the answer was shaving. Shaving.
1: Yeah, a lot of blood.
0: The answer there. So congratulations to him. A little information that you didn't know yesterday that you'll know in just a few minutes. Bird watchers in the United States spend just over $100 billion on traveling and equipment every year. $100 billion in bird watching in the United States every single year. That's something you didn't know yesterday. I bet you didn't know this yesterday. The average mattress is home to between 100,000 and 10 million dust mites. Say it ain't so. Another thing you didn't know yesterday that you're about to find out. There were 37.2 million cruise passengers globally last year. 37.2 million. And the final thing you didn't know yesterday, Americans eat around 2,000 tons of cereal for breakfast each day. That is a lot of breakfast, I'm here to tell you. The 2026 ASCE Civil Engineering Student Championships begins Thursday at Fairmont State University in West Virginia, formerly known as the National Concrete Canoe Competition. Teams from around the U.S. compete in a competition which provides students with a practical application of the engineering principles they learn in the classroom, along with important team and project management skills. Now, while concrete has become the most widely used building material in the world, it remains a mystery to many. However, the use of concrete in floating vessels is not new. In fact, the history of concrete boat building dates back to 1848, when Joseph Louis Lambot built thin-walled, reinforced concrete boats for use at his estate in Miraval, France. Concrete was also used to build barges during World War II to replace scarce steel supplies. I bet you didn't know that.
1: I did not.
0: Something else you didn't know yesterday. 8:53, we'll return.
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1: The sunny and warm weather continues today with a slight chance of afternoon showers into the evening hours. Highs will be in the low 90s, rain chance about 20% today. Tonight's low in the upper 70s. Thursday through Sunday, sunny skies, a chance of afternoon showers. High in the low 90s, rain chances increase to about 50%. Heat index between 105 and 110. And we're up now to 85 degrees. Here's your WGUF time saver traffic. Still working on that crash. Davis Boulevard at Collier Boulevard. We also have a disabled vehicle Goodlett Frank Road North at Granada Boulevard. Stop and go on I-75 southbound between Alico Road and Bonita Beach Road. That's your WGUF Time Saver traffic.
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0: 8:57, 3 minutes before 9. After the 9 o'clock news, it'll be the lovely and talented and mellifluous. You like that word?
1: I do, yeah.
0: Mike Gallagher.
1: Yes, indeed.
0: So here's a question for you. Could smoking weed protect your aging brain? Well, a study recently highlighted by the Washington Post suggests it just might. Led by the Salk Institute, you know who they are, the polio people.
1: Right.
0: The work focused on a cannabinoid called cannabinol, which is a byproduct of THC, the active ingredient in pot responsible for its psychoactive effects. In experiments using human brain cell cultures and animal cells, the researchers found that cannabinol appeared to protect neurons against oxidative stress, a pernicious form of biological wear and tear that leads to cell death. Oxidative stress is considered a critical factor in neurodegenerative diseases like Alzheimer's. The possible upshot? Smoking more weed could lower your chances of developing dementia and similar cognitive conditions, though to be fair, the work is far from conclusive. Still, it's not the only study to suggest that cannabis could stem the inflammation associated with Alzheimer's, and it continues to be a promising avenue of research. Another study, highlighted by the Washington Post, challenged some long-held assumptions about how cannabis use in adulthood impacts the brain. published 2024 in the journal JAMA Network Open, it found no significant link between middle-aged and older adults who recently started using cannabis for medical reasons and cognitive decline and impairment. So there was no link between using cannabis and having mental decline. Carl Hart, a Columbia University psychologist, argues the brain in the adult is more resilient to the downsides of recreational blazing than traditionally thought. In his own experiments, he offered adults the opportunity to take a math test so they could earn money by scoring well. He also, in a twist, offered them the chance to toke up before starting, and guess what he found? No difference. See you tomorrow.
9: From the Zoom Tan Studios in Naples, go from pale to perfect in minutes. 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
18: Breaking news this hour from Town Hall. I'm Rich Thomason. During a visit to Capitol Hill today, President Trump will sign a massive housing affordability bill cleared Congress with bipartisan support. Along with making housing more affordable, the aim is to increase housing availability. While on the Hill, the president will also attend a private luncheon with senators, lobbying for his voter integrity bill, among other priorities. The head of the UN's nuclear agency is insisting that Iranian nuclear sites will be subject to inspection.
19: International Atomic Energy Agency head Rafael Mariano Grossi says that the visits to nuclear enrichment sites are a key component in the interim deal between the US and Iran to reach an end to the war. Grossi made the comments at a press conference at the tsunami-hit Fukushima nuclear power plant, adding, whether this happens the day after tomorrow or in 1 week or 10 days, it's important but not essential. This is going to happen. On Tuesday, Iran and the US disputed whether or not bombed enrichment sites would be inspected. Experts say that's key to the deal, which for Iran's stockpile of uranium to be downblended from highly enriched levels. I'm Charles de Ledesma.
18: In the Senate, the 10th time was the charm for a war powers resolution, winning approval in the upper house of Congress, demanding that President Trump get congressional approval before further military action against Iran. Largely symbolic resolution that the president says is ill-timed and meaningless. From Texas comes word that Camp Mystic has filed for bankruptcy, this nearly a year after catastrophic flooding. It killed 28 people at that summer camp. The Trump administration calls it another example of judicial overreach. San Francisco federal judge has ruled that there may be no arrests by the feds at immigration courts. On Wall Street, Dow futures down 17 points. More on these stories, townhall.com.
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18: Ukraine proves once again that when you're fighting for your homeland, you don't give up easily, even against very long odds.
23: Ukrainian attacks on occupied Crimea have targeted everything from Russian military facilities to bridges and trains. Reports suggest this latest attack was on a power plant in Simferopol. Residents on the peninsula are facing serious fuel restrictions. And in Russia itself, more regions have put restrictions on buying petrol and diesel. Ukrainian strikes on Russian oil refineries are having an effect, but Russian officials do not mention these, instead talking about what they call artificial fuel shortages linked in effect to panic buying.
18: That's the BBC's Danny Eberhardt. A stubborn European heat wave refuses to let go of France, England, Spain, and Portugal. Their governments have issued heat warnings about the risks of extreme heat for tens of millions of people. Forecasters say the dangerous conditions likely to continue into the weekend. Town Hall.
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5: 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Matt Mangus and I will be joined by the lovely and talented and very funny Bob Zaney for a few laughs. 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
9: This is a Bloomberg Money Minute. Some positivity surrounding stocks today. That's as crude oil futures fall, even hitting below where they were when the war with Iran started. Downbeat headlines, though, on the housing market. Sales of new homes falling again in May to the lowest level since the start of the year. That's as heavy discounts on homes failed to offset the perception of high mortgage rates. American Express in the hot seat on Capitol Hill over its alleged relationship with the late sex offender Jeffrey Epstein. Lawmakers grilling Epstein's longtime assistant about his office's work with Amex related to travel for women. And Microsoft co-founder Bill Gates tells Congress Epstein was potentially trying to blackmail him related to extramarital affairs. Gates says he has no direct knowledge of Epstein's crimes with underage victims. An electric vehicle startup, Slate Auto, opening pre-orders today for its modular bare-bones electric subcompact pickup truck, priced starting under $25,000. 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

on X. What happened, what we saw last night in New York, is a warning to the rest of America of the consequences of importing third worlders who hate us and our heritage. Socialists have now taken America's greatest city. New York has fallen. There's no doubt. I mean, this is now Zohran Mamdani's city. And Benny Johnson writes, they openly tell us they hate our country. They use our flag as a napkin. They blame 9/11 on us.

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6: This is a Bloomberg Money Minute. President Trump has ordered the Justice Department to look into gas prices, which he says aren't falling fast enough. He announced the move on Truth Social, but didn't elaborate on his instructions. Oil, however, is trading lower this morning, with Brent crude below $75 a barrel for the first time since the war in Iran started, now that traffic's flowing again in the Strait of Hormuz. And prices at the pump are lower than they've been in months. AAA has got the national average now at $3.92 a gallon. Overall, stocks are ticking higher, putting a stop to yesterday's big tech sell-off. Investors are focused on chipmaker Micron Technology today, which is set to report earnings after the closing bell. And Bed Bath & Beyond is working its way out of bankruptcy now and says if you've got old coupons lying around, they're still good. The retailer says it's taking them no matter how old they are because it's reopening stores and running a contest to find the oldest coupon. The grand prize is a $100,000 home renovation. Monica Ricks, Bloomberg Radio.
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6: 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Please like, share, and subscribe, and do that today, por favor. All right, just real quick before I get to Western civilization, and we're going to be breaking down the news as it comes in today. I want to make sure that you are informed about what this Housing Act did. 21st Century Road to Housing Act, hat tip to Washington Examiner. Basically, it was designed to boost housing supply. The legislation was designed to alleviate the cost of living woes suffered by many families. Guys, let me tell you this. In Town Hall, wrote about it, prompts to Town Hall media. President Trump has already done some major work in reducing the cost of housing and rent in the United States of America, and it is called deporting illegal aliens. Rent prices are coming down as a result of illegals being deported or self-deporting. Obviously, we've heard news now that a Obama-era judge has just demanded that ICE no longer go into immigration courtrooms and deport illegals. I say screw that judge. We've got to get them outside of the United States of America. This is what makes the Save America Act so important, too. And again, I will settle for voter ID. If we have voter ID alone going into the midterm elections, I think that is a good thing. We're probably not going to get everything inside of the Save America Act. So let's eat this thing one bite at a time in order to get it past the finish line. But in order for affordable housing to be a thing, obviously, supply does. We do need more supply. There's no doubt about that. We need deregulation. We need lower interest rates. And again, President Trump is making housing more affordable by for Americans and young Americans in particular by deporting illegal immigrants. So you're no longer competing for housing with illegal immigrants. And I think Republicans should talk about that more because that is extremely important. I'm not sure what impact the federal government would have in reducing the price of housing besides causing more red tape. I'm not exactly sure, but this is a bipartisan bill that President Trump was going to sign before he decided not to sign it, which leads me to believe when it's bipartisan inside of Washington, D.C., I don't believe that's always a good thing. Sounds good on its face, but I believe these people all want the photo op, if you will, or the or listed, they want this bill listed on their resume as they fought for affordable housing, when the biggest fights for affordable housing are going to be done in your own county, city, state, so on, et cetera. That's just how it works. Okay, so we will get to the details of these New Yorkers that won, these commies that won in the in New York. I want to cover some of that with Jennifer Horn and after as well. I'll cover more of that. I just want to mention a few things when it comes to Western civilization. I will mention a few of the tenets of Western civilization. I think this is extremely important for us to understand what we're fighting for. Guys, we are in a fight for the survival of the United States of America. Is America going to go bye-bye overnight? No, it's not going to happen. But what is going to happen is it can be a slow death. And I want, for the 250th anniversary of the United States of America, I want to see a resurrection in American pride. I want us to be as prideful as some of these FIFA fans. I don't even like soccer, but I love the FIFA fans. I did a podcast on that. I love them so much. Again, the Carl Jackson Show, wherever you go to get your podcast. But Western civilization, let me just touch on a few of the tenets of Western civilization, or perhaps all 10. There are at least 10 tenets of Western civilization, and I will combine this with what's happening in the UK, which I think is coming to a city near you. That's what we're trying to stop here in the United States of America. We'll rope it into what's happening, or what we saw transpire in New York City, and the fight that we're having. The left is so busy are trying to make you so obsessed and mad at Trump, Trump bad. Oh, look at the reflecting pool in Washington, D.C., that you're not paying attention to real politics. But understand, for those of you that are in the Scott Jennings audience, you're fighting for something greater. You're fighting for Western civilization. Some of the tenets: rationalism, Christianity. Did he say that? Yes, I did. Individualism, democracy, capitalism, natural rights, consumerism, education, mass media, syncretism. All of these things encompass Western civilization, and we will get into these one by one as I go through the stories of the day. But guys, you are fighting to save Western civilization. We are the big brother of the world. Like it or not, you are destined for this. On the other side, I'll be joined with Jennifer Horn.
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14: This is a Bloomberg Money Minute. TV ratings and ads have been strong for the World Cup. Fox says it's seen an average of 5.7 million viewers per game, more than double that of the tournament 4 years ago. Telemundo also says its coverage has broken several records, and that's because media experts say a lot of these matches are happening during primetime hours in North America. Top advertisers so far include Hyundai, which has also been promoting its Kia brand, Michelob Ultra, Lay's Potato Chips, and Home Depot. But even companies that aren't official FIFA sponsors, like Levi's and Heinz, are getting a boost thanks to viral posts. On Wall Street, stocks are higher with the Dow up near 1%. The S&P and tech-heavy NASDAQ are also up about a half percentage point ahead of Micron's earnings report at closing. Oil's also trading lower at $70 a barrel. And shares of Google parent company Alphabet are on the rise, up near 2% now, following news that the tech giant will replace Verizon in the Dow Jones Industrial Average before the start of trading next Monday. Monica Ricks, Bloomberg Radio.
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15: The sunny and warm weather continues today with a slight chance of afternoon showers into the evening hours. Highs will be in the low 90s, rain chance about 20% today. Tonight's low in the upper 70s. Thursday through Sunday, sunny skies, a chance of afternoon showers. High in the low 90s, rain chances increase to about 50%. Heat index between 105 and 110.
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1: 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The Carl Jackson Show is where you can go to find me. Just real quick, Senate passes the War Powers Resolution, limiting Trump's Iran options, but not really, okay? So here's the deal when it comes to that. This had to roll call. The Senate voted to adopt a House-approved War Powers Resolution calling for a halt to any additional military action against Iran that Congress has not authorized. The Senate voted 50-48 to adopt a concurrent resolution by Representative Gregory Meeks in New York. He's a Democrat that the House had adopted by a 215 to 208 margin earlier in the month. However, concurrent resolutions do not go to the president for a signature, and so they are seen as non-binding. So that's just some of the political theater that is going on inside of Washington, Washington D.C. I told you about the mass arrest of these. The mass arrest of these fraudsters, but you also have these Antifa thugs that have been given up to, I think it's 450 years behind bars, and that is a good thing. Finally, some of these people are being held to account. I believe these are the people that were involved in the Texas shooting at the ICE facility last year, the people that participated in that. The left has constantly told us, hey, J6, you know, insurrection. Meanwhile, they're little thugs have been going around for well over a decade now, causing mass chaos, violence, so on, etc. We saw what happened during the BLM riots of 2020. The Antifa antagonists, these people that get violence and are funded. We need to go after their donors as well, the George Soroses, the Singhams of the world, and make sure that these guys are handcuffed and behind bars too, in my opinion. But at least that's some good news that justice is coming. Perhaps more of these people will see that, and so that is good news. I want to get to a couple of stories. Man, there is so much to get to. I don't even know how I can pack it in, but I am going to try to, because I do want to touch on what happened in the UK. I do want to touch on blue cities. They're already dying. And so what you see happening in places like New York and unfortunately LA, I have more hope for LA, believe it or not, than I do for New York at this point in time, as these people are electing communists. If we can at least get voter ID passed in both the Senate and House, even if we don't get the full Save America Act, I think that'll make a major difference. A major difference as far as California is concerned. Just real quickly, I said I would mention this during the first hour, and I completely forgot. But for those of you that are in this local audience in the Central Florida area, grassrootsforamerica.org, grassrootsforamerica.org are going to be holding a town hall for Congressional District 7. You have Corey Mills, who's the current incumbent. You have Ryan Elijah, who left his job, his position at Fox 35 here in the Central Florida area to run against Corey Mills in Congressional District 7. So July 9th, 6:30 p.m. at the Castleberry VFW, address 200 Concord Drive in Castleberry, Florida. For those of you that are interested in that. Also, state house races, because these races are important. Tuesday, June 30th at 6:30, same location, Castleberry VFW, state house 36, 37, 38, and 39. There will be a town hall there. So guys, whether it's here in Central Florida, where I live, or wherever you are, get involved locally, and make sure that you fortify your city, your county, your state with true conservatives. And so hopefully there's someone out there doing that for you as well. Okay, so, man, so much I want to get to. It's insane. Keir Starmer, I'm trying to figure out where I should go first in the UK rape gangs. Maybe I'll offer that lesson. Let me go here. Real Clear Investigations had a story, and I think it's really important for you to understand what's happening in these blue cities, particularly perhaps you voted for some of these commies in the past inside of these blue cities, and you're like, oh my God, things aren't getting better here. They're not going to get better. As a matter of fact, I would argue they're going to get worse. So Real Clear Investigations did a detailed study of 38 of the largest cities, metropolitan cities in the United States of America, and all of the spending, all of the taxation, all of the promises for affordability, all of these places have promised that, and none of them are making that happen. As a matter of fact, things are staying stagnant or getting worse. So I just want to go through some of the numbers with you, because we have to make sure we have the arguments to defeat these commies in these cities.
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9: This is a Bloomberg Money Minute. Mixed sentiment on Wall Street. Even as crude oil futures fall, we may be seeing some nervousness about tech as investors wait for quarterly results from Micron Technology after the closing bell. Shares of Google's parent gaining on word Alphabet will replace Verizon on the Dow Jones Industrial Average starting next week. And shares of restaurant chain Wendy's surging after a post on Reddit Wall Street Bets implored members to save Wendy's before it's too late, igniting the meme stock crowd. In the housing market, sales of new homes fell in May to the lowest level since the start of the year. And we're hearing Ryman Hospitality Properties is considering selling its 70% interest in Opry Entertainment Group, which owns country music venues, including the Grand Ole Opry and the Ryman Auditorium. 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
8: 98.9 WGUF weather. The sunny and warm weather continues today with a slight chance of afternoon showers into the evening hours. Highs will be in the low 90s, rain chance about 20% today. Tonight's low in the upper 70s. Thursday through Sunday, sunny skies, a chance of afternoon showers. High in the low 90s, rain chances increase to about 50%. Heat index between 105 and 110.
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1: 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You were prescribed opioids after the C-section. 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
10: 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You're with someone far less good-looking today. It is Sean Farish with you for the next 3 hours. Excited to be filling in here on Florida's Voice. The first time I've ever done it, and I've been doing a lot of radio fill-ins all over the place. Very excited about this one, especially because I am yet another one of the members of the lineup here on Florida's Voice that are not originally from Florida. I was talking to the guys about this, and I said, how come everybody is from New York? So I'm going to say something that might make a lot of people mad, because I do that a lot from time to time. You know, without New Yorkers, there wouldn't be a Florida anymore. I'm just going to say, you know, all the folks who have flocked out and moved out of the places like New York and California and some of these in New Jersey that have flocked to the southern states. I am one of those people, by the way. I don't live in Florida, but I do live in the great state of Tennessee. The only thing that we're missing is a beach and an ocean, but it is all right. We're going to be with you here till 6 o'clock. As we normally are, it's going to be a great day. We're going to be joined by Ali Triolo, the RNC Election Integrity Communications Director, at 3:40. We'll be talking all things Save America Act, election integrity, a couple of interesting rulings and that are expected, and interesting statements made by the United States Postal Service Postmaster General about the 2026 midterms. So we will get into a bunch of that with Ali Triolo in a little bit. Plus, the end of the first hour, let me tell you something. I am not a soccer fan, okay? I'm just not. And a lot of people get mad at me. They go, Sean, how come you're not a soccer fan? I don't know. I just don't see the appeal in a game that ends with nobody scoring and they guess how much time is left on the clock. And I know that, oh, the World Cup, you know, you have to support. I don't want the World Cup. I don't want all these third world European travelers coming in, or these folks coming from these other countries bringing Ebola with them. Not into it, right? So, but beyond the people that are coming into the country that I'm not necessarily a big fan of, it's also I just don't like the sport. And I also do it also as a little bit of a bit, you know, because it gets people a little mad. Oh, it's the world's favorite sport, you know? And I go, well, the world stinks and I'm the best, you know, and all that stuff. So, but there was a bizarre prediction for today's World Cup game in Miami. We're going to find out if it came true. And I'll tell you what I think it is. In the end of the first hour, I'll tell you exactly what I think happened with regards to that prediction. You know, they're saying something's going to happen at the World Cup game in Miami. Well, okay. I know exactly what's going on. It's a psyop, folks. It's a psyop. We're going to break some news. Speaking of breaking news and breaking spirits, the spirit of several Antifa, I'm going to call them protesters. I'm not going to call them protesters. I'm going to call them terrorists, right? Their spirits have been broken. At least 8 of them, anyway, facing decades in prison. Decades. Now, as a former New Yorker, I'll tell you a little bit about myself, okay? As a former New Yorker, when I spent some time in New York, my wife and I left New York in 2023. We made the decision to get out of there once Lee Zeldin was unsuccessful. Very close in 2022, but was unsuccessful. I said, I'm not living under the thumb of Kathy Hochul. And we originally wanted to move to Florida. My wife's from Tallahassee originally. It was a great place. You know, I'm sitting there saying, Florida, no state income tax, all that. And then we came to Tennessee for an election night watch party in 2022. And she said, what do you think of Tennessee? I said, I think Tennessee's great. There's no state income tax. Let's go. Let's do it. And so we moved to the great state of Tennessee. But when I lived in New York, I ran an organization known as the Loud Majority. It was a grassroots political activism organization, obviously for, you know, conservative politics and policies and ideas. And we held rallies with tens of thousands. That's not an exaggeration. Tens of thousands of people came out to these events that we threw, these caravans with the Trump flags, and then rallies in train station parking lots. And we protested all the COVID insanity, which many of you in Florida did not have to live through in ways that we had to live through it in New York, because we had Andrew Cuomo, you had the great Ron DeSantis not playing the game. Andrew Cuomo, not only did he play the game, but he invented new rules for the game. You know, the 11 o'clock curfew for the virus, and then after a while, he must have signed a memorandum of understanding with COVID, and then it was 12 o'clock. You know, Cuomo would come on, and now the virus is not going to come out until midnight. I said, what, did you make a deal, brother? What do you do? It was just awful. It was awful. As somebody living there, it was terrible. But because we decided we were going to be vocal about our support for President Trump and vocal about our support for Republican ideals and vocal about our support for conservative policies and whatnot, Antifa was not a fan of ours. Certainly not a fan of mine. And when I'd organized a rally on Fifth Avenue in New York City, we took about 300 vehicles down, and then we stopped with our flags out in October of 2020. It was actually October 4th, 2020, and we also brought food into New York City, dropped it off right in the middle of AOC's district, and said, we did more in an hour than AOC has done for her district in years. Antifa wasn't happy about that. I had a feeling they were going to be unhappy because, you know, it's like their turf. Get out of here, you fascists, right? And so they wanted to contribute to the food drive, they said. Well, they were waiting for us at Gracie Mansion with frozen cans of tuna fish that they were going to try and throw through our windshield. The only thing was, we didn't go to Gracie Mansion. Of course, leading up to the event, I had posted several times online publicly, we're going to Gracie Mansion, we're going to Gracie Mansion. Nobody knew the route. Even NYPD had no idea where we're going. There were no leaks. You know, I said, no leaks. Look at it. We don't want to be leaking. Like, leaking James Comey, he's a leaker and a nasty person. Think about it. Dirty cop. He's a dirty cop. Very dirty. But there were no leaks, and so they were waiting for us at Gracie Mansion. There's probably still a few of them that are still waiting for us 6 years after the fact. But they weren't fans of ours. No, they weren't fans. Death threats, doxing, letters in the mail, people showing up at work, all that. It was terrible. They're terrorists. And when I hear people like Jerrold Nadler, who has a bowel control problem, and Joe Biden, right, who is famous for saying this beauty.
8: I no more think of myself as being as old as I am than fly.
10: That's real. That's not AI. I no more think of myself as being as old as I am than fly. Nobody knows what that means, by the way. I don't know a single person who could translate that from Bidenese to English. I no more think of myself as being as old as I am than fly. Well, you know, you had Joe Biden in the debate. Antifa's not a group. It's an idea. Jerry Nadler telling us that Antifa is a myth. The mainstream media saying Antifa's a conspiracy theory, or it's just a group of, you know, protesters who don't like fascism. Well, no, now they're finally being treated as the terrorists that they are. Major convictions, major sentences, finally handed down to these domestic terror thugs known as Antifa. In March, there were 8 defendants who were charged in the Prairie Land ICE Detention Center trial, and they were all convicted for an attack on the detention center, which took place in last July. They were convicted in March of 2026. 8 defendants found guilty Friday, or this was back in March, of providing material support to terrorists for their roles in the Antifa attack on the Prairie Land ICE Detention Center in 2025, marking one of the most sweeping terror-related convictions in the case to date. This on hotair.com, the great John Sexton summarizing this for us. The group arrived at the facility late that night, dressed in black, also known as Black Bloc, to avoid being identified. I don't think they should call it Black Bloc anymore, by the way, because that's racist. It should be Bloc of Color. We can't. It is 2026. We must be politically correct. They began spray painting anti-police graffiti. They slashed tires. They were just doing awful things. Okay? Horrible. Horrible. When Alvarado Police Lieutenant Thomas Gross arrived just before 11 p.m. and got out of his car, one of the protesters, a former Marine Reservist Benjamin Song, who the prosecutors argued was the group's leader, allegedly yelled, "Get to the rifles!" He then opened fire with his AR-15-style rifle with a modified trigger that increased the rate of fire. According to investigators, the bullet passed through Gross's shoulder and out the back of his neck. Now, he's completed a full recovery. Thank God. That is a miracle. But Benjamin Haneel Song, he was convicted of the attempted murder of a law enforcement officer, was sentenced to 100 years in prison. Rot. Rot. Together, the Prairie Land terrorists received a combined sentence of 450 years in prison. So let's go through this this little roster here, shall we? Eight defendants. It's almost a full baseball team. Batting first, Benjamin Song, the leader of the group, 100 years in prison. Batting second, Marcela Rueda, 70 years in prison. Batting third, playing second base, Cameron Arnold, sentenced to 50 years in prison, and you get it. Savannah Batten, 50 years. Zachary Evitz, 50 years. Bradford Morris, 50 years. Elizabeth Soto, 50 years. And Daniel Rolando Sanchez Estrada, 30 years. So the smallest sentence was 30 years. A combined 450 years, folks. How do you put an end to the crazy, unlawful, terroristic behavior of the left and of Antifa? How do you do it? Consequences. How do you correct bad behavior? Consequences. You want a dog? Your dog craps on the rug? Do you give the dog a treat after he does a little Joe Biden at the Vatican on the rug? We call that Operation Tootsie Roll, by the way. You say, "Sir, you're not supposed to say that, sir." But he let one go at the Vatican. "You're not supposed to do that." I said to him, "Joe, you're not supposed to do that." It was the first time the Pope has ever said, "Holy sugar, honey, iced tea." Can you believe it? A dropping at the Vatican. You can't do it. You can't do it, sir. No, if your dog does that on your rug, you don't reward the bad behavior, right? You don't reward the bad behavior. You humanely discipline and correct the bad behavior. Well, for years with Antifa, we've watched bad behavior. We've watched businesses being burned down. We've watched portions of major metropolitan cities like Seattle. Remember the Chaz Chop Zone? Remember Horace Lorenzo Anderson Jr.? Who is that? Who is that? It's one of those names that the left doesn't want to say over and over, like George Floyd or Breonna Taylor. Horace Lorenzo Anderson Jr. died in the Chaz Chop Zone because the Antifa terrorists who took over that portion of the city weren't letting law enforcement in or first responders in, and he was shot. 19 years old. It's not a name you're going to hear on CNN because it doesn't fit the narrative, right? Doesn't fit the narrative. For years, we've watched unlawful behavior from Antifa go undisciplined, unchecked, uncorrected, if that's even a word, unaddressed until today, until now, until this Department of Justice finally said it's time to put our foot down and it's time to do something about this. That is how you correct the behavior. If you're one of these, right, put yourself, I know it's hard to do, but put yourself in like the mindset of one of these blue hairs, right? One of these Antifa types. And they think they're going to go out in front of an ICE detention facility and just cause a huge calamity, right? You think they're going to, they're like, oh, we're going to go out there, we're going to show, well, we'll show them, you know, Donald Trump's a fascist. We're going to go fight fascism. By the way, fighting fascism now is the same thing as apparently talking to Algy, which I just don't know what these people are doing. You're doing such a great job, Algy. He's like, no, don't do that. I think people are going to look at that and go, what is wrong with those people? Too many things to list. I'll be honest. Too many things. They're very stupid people. It's called Trump derangement syndrome. You know, I said I endorse breathing and they all held their breath. I said, don't shower with your toaster. They started showering with their toasters plugged in. They were getting fried. They're fried enough as it is, but they were getting fried. Horrible people. Stupid people. Think about it. So, if you're one of these Antifa types and you think you're going to go to one of these riots, rallies, demonstrations, as they like to call it. If you're one of these Antifa types and you think you're going to be able to go there and break the law, consequence free, those days are over. Pay attention. Because I know you're listening. You're watching. Pay attention to the sentences handed out to Benjamin Halil Song or Haniel Song, whatever his name is. You want to spend 100 years in jail? You wouldn't want to spend 100 seconds in jail. Those 8 defendants, a combined 450 years in prison? And where are all the people who tell me that nothing is happening? Is that nothing? Now, I'm not telling you that this is the end of the road and that this is where I want the work to stop. I want this to just be the beginning. But the most important thing about this Antifa case is that a precedent has been set. The trials and cases have been tried in court. Convictions have been handed down and massive sentences. And no, it is not harsh. It is not weaponized government. They shot at cops. They nearly killed one of them. It's organized. Despite the fact that the New York Times and that, the Washington Post want to say, well, it's a loose-knit organization that opposes fascism or, they're alleged to be, that's not alleged, they're convicted. It's done. There's no alleged anymore. Benjamin Song's mom says, oh, he accepted full responsibility, but he'll never accept responsibility for a lie, which they're using to prosecute people all across the country for domestic terrorism. Lady, hello, hi. This is sanity knocking on your door. This is the truth. I know you have a very loose relationship with the truth. Miss Hope Song, your son almost killed a cop. Your son told his cohorts, his comrades, get to the rifles when the police showed up. Your son's a terrorist. Your son's a bad reflection on you. And your son is going to jail for a very long time. It's not a lie that this is domestic terrorism. What your son did with those other clowns was terrorism. I know that's a hard pill to swallow. Maybe grab a glass of water. Drink it. Chase it down. The consequence era is here. The days of Antifa running around terrorizing American cities and law enforcement, those days are over. They may continue to do it, but they're going to be caught. They're going to be prosecuted, and they're going to be sent to jail for a long time. Okay? So, read it and weep. I'm not weeping, that's for sure. It's finally nice to see consequences for these unlawful, just awful people. Awful people. All right, I want to move away from Antifa because, you know, that's kind of like old news, okay? The Antifa stuff, it's good. I'm happy about it. It brings me joy to know that some of my least favorite people who I had to deal with extensively in New York, and this is a Texas swing of them, but it doesn't matter. The precedent has been set. It brings me great joy to know that these folks are going to jail for a long time. So let's rejoice in that for a minute. Let's we can celebrate a little applause. And we can be very happy about it. Okay. Moving on, because we're going to be joined by Ali Triolo, the RNC Election Integrity Communications Director, in about 20 minutes, 15, 20 minutes from now. The Postmaster General. How do you like him? Who's that? I don't even know who that is. I didn't even know we had a Postmaster General. But the Postmaster General just dropped the hammer on Congress. Gunther Eagleman on X, reporting on this. The Post Office is not going to be delivering mail-in ballots for the 2026 midterms to any states that refuse to comply with President Trump's election integrity executive order. It's a big deal. We're going to get a little bit more in-depth on that on the other side here, but just a quick tease. We'll be talking election integrity for the remainder of the first hour till we get to a little bit of a fun segment at the end of the first hour. USPS not delivering mail-in ballots for the 2026 midterms to any states that refuse to comply with President Trump's election integrity executive order. So basically, this EO, which was upheld by a judge last week, says that if you don't turn over your voter rolls, they want to use that to track illegal aliens and make sure the voter rolls are legitimate. The USPS, obviously, is a federal agency. They are the ones. They have to comply with this, I guess, for now. And that they're saying they're going to comply with it. They're going to enforce it. Mark Elias, if you know that name, you know who he is. You probably dislike him as much as I do. Mark Elias, who infamously went into a bunch of swing states before COVID and started suing and trying to legislate through litigation in the courts, suing to expand absentee ballot, mail-in ballot programs in many of the swing states, is panicking about what the Postmaster General said. Mail-in voting is under attack, according to Mark Elias, and it's a good thing. I'm not telling you I want this to restrict voting. I'm telling you it should not be extremely easy to vote. You should have to put in a little bit of effort. And you've got a Supreme Court RNC versus Watson Supreme Court case. We were expecting an opinion yesterday. It didn't drop yet, but it's supposed to come out before the end of this Supreme Court term. There's only a few weeks left of that term, if that. You've got a very important ruling on the horizon. Can states in federal elections continue to count mail-in ballots if they arrive after Election Day? According to many, many analysts, Supreme Court appears poised to say no. Election Day in the Constitution means Election Day, not Election Week, not Election Month. And I like to make the argument that if I can't walk into a polling place and cast a ballot the day after the election, then a mail-in ballot that shows up at a counting or processing center should not be counted the day after the election either. We're going to have that and more here on Florida's Voice. Sean Farish filling in. Ali Triolo will be joining us next hour. Keep it locked right here. We're back after this.
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30: This is a Bloomberg Money Minute. Stocks are mixed, and tech, especially chip makers, are under pressure ahead of Micron Technology's expected quarterly results after the closing bell. And those results expected to provide some clues on whether this year's AI rally is justified. A Blackstone loan on an office tower in Chicago's financial center has now gone into default. Seen as a sign of challenges, landlords landlords face after the city's commercial real estate values tumbled. 601W companies defaulted on a $343 million loan on One South Wacker. And it's a big day tomorrow for gamers. 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The standard version will set you back $80. The Rockstar unit will also offer a $100 package called the Grand Theft Auto 6 Ultimate Edition that includes the game and exclusive premium content. 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

0: till 6 o'clock. A big thank you to Drew and to producer Derek and Brendan Leslie giving me the opportunity to fill in today. It's been a lot of fun thus far. Hope you're enjoying everything. If you're not, yell at me on X at Sean, S-H-A-W-N underscore F-A-R-A-S-H. And if you are, well, you could let me know there too. But I know everybody loves to, yell, complain. They get very mad. Well, there's something to yell and to complain about, and it is the fact that the Senate, led by Republicans, allegedly, is not passing the Save America Act. Despite the fact that voter ID is immensely popular with the American people, it is bizarre to watch, you know, what's supposed to be people representing the American people's best wishes, public servants, just not serve the public. It's like going to a restaurant saying, I want a steak and I want it cooked, you know, at best medium rare. And instead of getting a medium rare or better steak, you wind up getting a salad with like no meat in it. And the waiter or server comes up and says, well, just deal with it. No, you're supposed to serve me the meal that I ordered. And that's what's happening in the Senate right now. Our servers and servants are not delivering us the meal that we ordered. Joining us now on Florida Voice is the RNC Election Integrity Communications Director, Allie Triolo, to give us an update on this. Allie, thank you so much for joining us here on Florida's Voice. So President Trump was on Capitol Hill today with the Senate Republicans, talking about the Save America Act. What have you heard on that meeting today?
1: Well, President Trump came forward with Senate leadership and said that it was a fairly good meeting. So we, of course, are hopeful that the Save America Act will get over the finish line. There's been a lot of press today, and I definitely think that people are feeling the heat. But the reason this has been stalled in the Senate, Speaker Mike Johnson said it this morning, is that every single Democrat continues to vote against this common sense legislation. So I would argue, Sean, that they are the worst servers of all time.
0: I would agree with that. I mean, you know, you order a meal at restaurants, you get something out completely different. And I would imagine the Yelp reviews are not going to be very good for that business. Unfortunately, the Yelp reviews for both parties in Congress aren't very good right now. We kind of have to figure out how we're going to do this ourselves. But there was a big, not ruling, although last week there was a judge that upheld some of Trump's USPS executive orders. But today, Postmaster General David Steiner told senators that under a new proposed rule, the United States Postal Service will not deliver mail ballots unless states hand over their voter lists to the Trump administration. This is a huge ruling regarding mail-in balloting. What do you know about that, and what are some of the specifics about this? What do these states need to do in order to comply with this ruling to have mail-in ballots delivered in their states?
1: Well, President Trump is doing everything he can to secure our elections, passing multiple executive orders and fighting tooth and nail in court to make sure that our states are following the law by maintaining their voter rolls. This is a major arm of what we do here at the RNC, is we actually launched the largest ever public records requests in 48 states in Washington, D.C., to make sure that states are following the law when it comes to removing people that have moved from their voter rolls, getting the dead people off the voter rolls. We even partnered with the New Jersey GOP recently to expose hundreds of non-citizens that were actually on the Garden State voter rolls and even found proof that they were voting in state elections. So as the Democrats continue to gaslight the American people and say that election fraud isn't happening, non-citizens aren't voting in our elections, the RNC, the DOJ, the Trump administration, and many other conservatives are finding proof that this is happening, and we're doing everything we can to stop it.
0: Well, I'm glad you brought up the concept of dead people on the voter rolls, you know, because you hear this all the time. I hear all the, oh, election fraud's not real. I remember when I was living on Long Island, I was at a Republican meeting, one of these groups, and somebody was going on, and I could tell he was kind of just bloviating about election fraud. We're going to get to the bottom. And I said, let me just ask you a question. Can a dead person vote? And he said to me, no. I said, why? And he said to me, because they're dead. I said, okay, but then why are they voting? That's election fraud. And don't tell me that it can't swing the election, because if the election is decided by one vote, then it can swing an election. Dead people physically can't vote. Why? because they're not alive, unfortunately, right? So the fact that this is happening and people are like, yeah, well, no, it's not yeah, well, your vote's getting canceled out by somebody who can't vote. Same with these non-citizens who constitutionally do not have the right to vote in this country, which brings me now to another aspect of election integrity that we're watching now, is the mail-in ballot situation. And I don't know, maybe this is just too common sense for the way Washington, D.C. works and national politics. I cannot show up at a polling place the day after Election Day and go, I'm here to vote. Give me a ballot. Let me fill it out. And I'll just say that I did it yesterday. But if I do it by mail and have it postmarked, you know, let's say Los Angeles, June 2nd, it can be counted. So you have this case in front of the Supreme Court, RNC versus Watson. What are you expecting at the RNC with regards to this ruling, and what implications would that have? Let's just start with federal elections, which is, from what I understand, what it's covering.
1: Yeah, I'm so glad you brought this up. I was just going to talk about it when you mentioned strengthening security around mail-in ballots. This is the RNC's landmark case that is before the Supreme Court right now, and we're expecting a decision any day as we are nearing the end of opinions for this term from the Supreme Court. And what this would do is it would force all mail-in ballots to be received by Election Day in order to be counted. What we're seeing in California, the primary happened over 2 weeks ago, and still, we don't have results. We know that this is terrible for election security, for trust in our elections, and of course opens the opportunities for fraud. So we are feeling extremely hopeful about this case. We had a positive ruling in Mississippi, and now it's in the hands of the Supreme Court.
0: So what implications does this have for state races, right? So from what I understood, this has federal implications, but would this influence something like a Los Angeles or a New York, where I'm from originally, which is just, oh my gosh. I still get election mail. My parents tell me they're trying to send you ballots. Like, well, don't vote for me because they'll put you in jail because we're Republicans, right? What does this mean for state races, right? Does this mean the states can count ballots after Election Day for state races but not federal races? Do they have to now create two separate ballots to you know, bifurcate the two things? What does this mean if we get a positive ruling here?
1: Well, right now there are 14 states around the nation and Washington, D.C. that do accept ballots after Election Day and count them for days or even weeks like we're seeing in California. So once the Supreme Court issues the ruling, we can, of course, take action on figuring out, okay, what this means, how we can enforce it, and make sure that all of our states are complying, whether that's from a federal perspective or state and local elections. The RNC has more than 150 active cases right now in more than 30 states, and we do everything from fighting, of course, at the highest court level of the Supreme Court, and then, of course, making sure that states' laws around election integrity are followed. We just sued Georgia, making sure that their election law is upheld. We are fighting to make sure that Arizona's proof of citizenship law is upheld. So this is a very vast and broad issue, and the RNC is involved in kind of every facet to make sure that election integrity is protected, whether it's state laws or, of course, at the federal level.
0: Oh, it's great news. It is great news to see the lawfare game that has been played so successfully by, you know, Democrat-aligned attorneys like, for example, someone who's not having a good day today, Mark Elias. He's having a terrible day. And my rule of thumb is, like, every time he has a bad day politically, I don't wish any ill will on him personally. I don't know the guy. But every time he's having a bad political day, I'm having a very good political day. That's my rule when it comes to that. Back to this Save America Act, though. Tommy Tuberville, the senator out of Alabama, who's soon to be most likely the next governor, he's reporting on it, saying that President Trump has been telling Senate Republicans to nuke the filibuster or enforce the talking filibuster. What do you think about the chances of something like that playing out here?
1: Well, I think President Trump has every right to be frustrated. The American people clearly want the Save America Act passed. And as you mentioned, more than 80% of Americans want this. This isn't just Republicans, but Democrats and independents. So for us here at the RNC, while we are not physically on Capitol Hill passing laws, we, of course, are advocating to get the Save America Act passed in whichever way we can. We are extremely supportive of the president's priorities to secure our elections. And that is why we are working so hard on our end to do that. We know we need secure elections, especially as the midterms are right around the corner. Our voters need to feel like when they head to the ballot box that their vote will be counted timely and securely.
0: And that's the biggest thing is, you know, in terms of maintaining the trust in our elections, right? The what we saw in Los Angeles, whatever, however people may feel about it, legit, not legit, it undermines the trust. You see a candidate coming from third place who was getting blown out, crying on election night as if she lost. Out of nowhere, this flood of mail-in ballots comes in a week after the election, and it completely changes the results. And if it can happen in California, it can happen anywhere else. And if it can happen in a mayor's race, it can happen in a congressional race. It can happen in a Senate race. It can happen in a presidential race where we saw, you know, things that kind of looked like that in 2020. And that opened a lot of people's eyes to some of the flaws and the imperfections with regards to our elections. So when you look at not just the mail-in ballots, but the Save America Act, that one of the biggest talking points against the Save America Act is the ID requirement. And I say, why? If you need ID to board a plane, if you need ID to buy alcohol, there was a rule in New York for a couple of weeks where you actually needed to show ID to buy whipped cream because of the compressed air in there. They were afraid, I don't know, that kids were going to start, you know, doing like whippets or something. I don't know, in New York. But you don't need ID to vote. You need ID. Did you know this? In the Obama Presidential Library, that monstrosity of a building, right, that abomination in Chicago, you need ID to prove that you're from Chicago if you want to enter that building for free. But you don't need ID to vote. What do you say to critics who believe that asking for identification is somehow racist or a means of voter suppression?
1: Well, don't forget that socialist leader Mondami also required 3 forms of ID in New York to volunteer to shovel snow. So we can't
0: That's
1: make
0: right.
1: this stuff up. We know that Democrats are hypocrites. And the only reason that they do not want common sense voter ID is the only way that they can stay in power is to cheat in our elections and recruit non-citizens to vote for them. We know showing ID is the backbone of integrity when it comes to our elections. And this is what I always say. America is the very best country in the world, and there is no excuse that our elections also aren't the best and most secure in the world. Dozens of other countries around the world require ID and proof of citizenship to vote, and it is due time that America get in line and pass the Save America Act, require these common sense election integrity measures, and we are all for it here at the RNC. And not only just us, but again, 80% of Americans want this.
0: Ali Triolo, RNC Election Integrity Communications Director, thank you so much for joining us on Florida's Voice today. Keep up the great work. Thank you.
1: Thank you. God bless.
0: All right. Ali Triolo joined us here, Florida's Voice, and big information, lots

0: when they don't have to, and it could be untraceable in a way to manipulate election results. They play fast and loose. It's very interesting, isn't it? It's very interesting. I think so. The fight to secure our elections is more important than just about any other fight. I would put it right there on an even plane with immigration and the illegal immigration crisis in this country, which has directly contributed to the affordability issues that we have in this country. Very thankful to have been joined by Ali Triolo, the RNC Election Integrity Communications Director. Now, we are going to get ready to take a quick break here on Florida's Voice. We will be back with a fun story about the World Cup. It's not often that I can have fun talking about soccer, but we will have some fun on the other side of this break. Sean Farish, filling in on Florida's Voice for Drew Steele. Back after this.
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2: 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Matt Mangus and I will be joined by the lovely and talented and very funny Bob Zaney for a few laughs. Matt will have local news headlines and live traffic updates throughout the morning, and I'll give you a chance to win prizes playing What the Heck Is It in the Impossible Question all right here
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2: 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Usually with Drew Steele. You're with Sean Farish today, and for that I apologize. Unless you're having a good time, then I don't apologize. And if you are having a good time, let me know on X at Sean_Farish, SHAWN_FARASH. We have a lot of fun over there on X. And one of the things I've been saying there a lot that's been getting me in a little bit of trouble, which is fun, is I don't like the sport of soccer. It's not my favorite thing. I know, like, the world, it's like, oh, it's the world's most popular sport. Well, the world does a lot of things that are, in my opinion, stupid. No offense to anybody. Don't get all up in your feels, okay? I don't need to hear Karens coming in and talking about soccer. I have a Karen button.
4: You can't talk bad about soccer. Unbelievable. I'm going to clutch my pearls.
2: I got a Karen button. I got high-tech stuff over here, okay? Anyway. There's a funny story about what was supposed to happen in Miami today. Miami, as you know, the home of the Miami Dolphins, the fruitiest football team in the history of the NFL. If you're a grown man running around in teal, just retire, okay? This is coming from a New York Jets fan. This is coming from a New York Jets fan. At least we don't wear teal. That's probably the only thing we've gotten right with that joke of a franchise. Well, there was a psychic. Apparently a psychic predicted an alien invasion at the Brazil versus Scotland match today. Someone's name, Baba Vanga, I don't know who this is. A prophecy of an alien invasion of a sporting event was revived by a self-styled psychic. Quote, I saw so much screaming. Okay, you know what I think this is? Nobody in this country cares about soccer, so they needed to do the aliens thing to bring some publicity to it. I think that's what it is. Now, I am rooting for Team USA, but I'm not watching it. Because soccer to me is the cure for insomnia. If you need sleep, if you're having trouble falling asleep, you need shut eye, as they call it. You could just turn on a game that ends in a 0-0 tie, and then they guess how much time is left, and that extra time, and then it's still a 0-0 tie, and you'll be sleeping, you know, faster than you know it. You know, it's better than melatonin and apigenin, reishi mushrooms, and all that stuff. Okay. No, I'm only kidding, but somewhat kidding. I think they did this alien invasion thing to generate some hype. I know people who are watching the game now to see if aliens come, not to watch the awful sport known as soccer. I'm not a fan. But I do watch it to see. Here's the thing. People will be like, yeah, but bro, don't you watch NASCAR? Yeah, I do. I do. But like, at least something happens. There's not like a 0-0 tie. You know, I'm a big fan of NASCAR. My favorite sport is football, real football, American football, NFL football. I'm going to get yelled at. I know I'm going to get yelled at for talking bad about soccer, but that's okay. I enjoy getting yelled at. I get yelled at by leftists, and now I'll get yelled at by people who enjoy soccer. If you're watching the World Cup and you do enjoy it, I hope you do enjoy yourself. And go Team USA. Absolutely go Team USA. One of the best moments this year, I believe, was in the Olympics. When not once, not twice, but thrice, it was the women, it was the paraplegic team, it was the men who beat Canada. Canada, you look at Canada, the French came out. We beat them in hockey. You look at, you know, they say 75% of the world is covered by water, the rest is covered by Connor Hellebuck. We love it. They did a tremendous job. I love when our country can win in sports that aren't necessarily ours. So, go Team USA in the World Cup. And hopefully they avoid the aliens that are supposed to be invading Miami today during the Brazil versus Scotland match. And of course, if the aliens do show up, we will break that news right here on Florida's Voice. And we'll let them know. We found them, E.T. I got along well with E.T. He said to me, sir, E.T., phone home. It was a perfect phone call. And now they're impeaching me over. When we come back, we're going to talk a lot about some mail-in balloting issues, things to look at, and some deportations here on Florida's Voice. Sean Farish filling in. We're back after this for Hour 2.
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0: Papa, why can't we telegraph while riding a horse?
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9: News this hour at Town Hall. I'm Bob Agnew in Washington. President Trump has delayed the planned signing of a bill meant to make housing more affordable. He actually supports the bill's effort to lower regulations and make building projects easier to complete, but he is holding out until Congress passes something he says is even more important, the Save America Act, to ensure voter integrity. He did manage an upbeat tone after the meeting with GOP lawmakers.
10: I think we had a really great meeting. And we're very proud of the party.
9: The head of the UN's nuclear agency has signaled that Iranian nuclear enrichment sites will be visited by his inspectors.
11: International Atomic Energy Agency head Rafael Mariano Grossi says that the visits to nuclear enrichment sites are a key component in the interim deal between the US and Iran to reach an end to the war. Grossi made the comments at a press conference at the tsunami-hit Fukushima nuclear power plant, adding, whether this happens the day after tomorrow or in 1 week or 10 days, it's important but not essential.
9: That is Charles de la Desma. Meanwhile, Iran insists those inspections won't take place until after the deal itself is actually finalized. They're reversing the order of events. Meantime, President Trump says part of the deal with Iran will be a benefit to U.S. farmers.
10: Money that will be taken out of Iran is going to go to our farmers to give corn, soybeans, wheat to Iran.
12: President Trump claims the interim deal to end the war with Iran will deliver a financial windfall to American farmers, as Iranian financial assets are unfrozen. Vice President J.D. Vance explaining Monday,
13: if there is any frozen Iranian assets that are unfrozen, then we have approval over that process.
12: But Iran's UN ambassador in Geneva, Ali Bahraini, rejects the notion.
14: Iran is the only country who decides what to do with those assets.
12: Ben Thomas, Washington.
9: More on these stories at townhall.com.
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9: Today is the 4-year anniversary of the repeal of Roe v. Wade. Marjorie Dantenfelser of Susan B. Anthony Pro-Life America says the timing couldn't be better for the country.
19: So let's just put it in the context of America's birthday coming up, the founding documents that are the foundation of even the pro-life argument. The inalienable right to life, of course. We're also celebrating this month the 160th anniversary of the passage of the 14th Amendment that guarantees equal protection under the law to all persons. So it's very relevant.
9: a payday for Olympic athletes.
20: The International Olympic Committee is committing to paying more than $100 million directly to athletes. It's creating a fund for $10,000 grants athletes can apply for after competing at the Summer or Winter Games. The cash commitment from the IOC comes after growing calls in recent years to pay prize money at the Olympic Games.
9: Dennis correspondent Julia Walker. You'll find breaking news at...
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2: Welcome back to Florida's Voice. John Farish filling in for the great Drew Steele. Another New Yorker in for a New Yorker on Florida's Voice. Without New York, Florida might not exist. I'm only kidding. Florida's a great state, actually. When COVID was in full swing, and I was visiting Florida frequently, because let me just tell you this story. Can I tell you this story? I'm going to tell you this story. I'm going to tell you this story mainly so producer Derek can't yell at me for crapping on soccer. By the way, because he's probably not happy. I got some shots in. He's a big fan of soccer, and that's okay. Nothing personal, but I hate that sport. But I'll tell you a quick. I'll tell you a quick story. So you know, everyone knows me as like the Trump guy, right? You know, oh, you do the Trump voice. You do a tremendous job. A lot of people know that. Everybody knows that. They say, "Sir, nobody does it quite like you do it." You say the things that he would say, you know, and you do a fantastic job. So everyone like knows me because of that. And I was getting started in political activism well before I put that on the internet. But long story short, with that group I was talking to you about in the first hour, Loud Majority, we were knocking on doors and petitioning, getting signatures to get, you may have heard of her. She is the councilwoman in New York City Council, District 19, Vicky Palladino. Firecracker, absolute firecracker. You'll see her on Newsmax and Fox News from time to time. She's a, you know, a take no sugar, honey, iced tea woman from Queens, Italian from Queens. You know, you don't mess with people like that. But we were before she was elected, before she was even, you know, qualified for the primary, we were walking around knocking on doors, collecting signatures to get her on the ballot. And a friend of mine said to me in the middle of that process, you know, you should take that Trump voice that you do and put it on TikTok. And I said, I don't want to do that. I can't do that because it's owned by China and we have a big problem with China. Think about it. The China virus, a lot of bad things. You look at Fauci, you look at Wuhan, We don't want to do that. He goes, no, you got to do that. So I started doing that, and I started remixing, you know, Dr. Seuss. Remember they came for Dr. Seuss? They said Dr. Seuss was racist, right? So I said, we do not like green eggs and ham. We do not like them, Lindsey Graham. We will not eat them in South Carolina with the virus that came from China. We will not eat them with Mitch McConnell or that horrible person, Rosie O'Donnell. I do not like green eggs and ham. I do not like them, Lindsey Graham. And so I started doing that, and it started, you know, kicking off. It started taking off. And eventually, a couple of those videos hit the X platform, and everyone found out that they were my videos anyway. But in the meantime, in all of that, the reason why I'm telling you this story is because a woman, a beautiful woman, a talented woman, commented on one of my videos on TikTok and loved one of the lines on there. It was Trump, you know, pretending to take credit for William Shakespeare. And I called him Bill, right? We call him Bill. Tremendous guy. I called him Bill. William Shakespeare. To be or not to be. And she thought that line was funny. And I'll say it's not one of my greatest lines, but it's a good line, okay? I looked at the profile picture and some of her videos, and I said, wow, you know, look at that. It's a beautiful person. Followed her on Instagram, slid in the DMs, like all 29-year-olds would do at the time. And she happened to be living in Tallahassee. She's now my wife, so thank you. Thank you, China. Sometimes you do get some good things from China. But I visited Florida a lot during 2022. And COVID restrictions were still in place in New York. I mean, I would get back from these trips, and there were the people at the airport. They were like, you know, they were caroning at me.
0: You have to write your name down and tell us where you're coming from so we can follow up with you.
2: And I was like, no, I'm not playing the game. So I had one guy in the airport was like, you have to write your name down. And I was like, let me just tell you something. Look at you and look at me. I'm definitely faster than you. So you're going to chase me all around the airport. And while you're running after me to put the name on the piece of paper that I'm not going to do, you're going to let everybody else off of this plane. So I think you should just cut your losses and let me walk back to my car, or you can risk losing the rest of the names of people coming off the plane. Anyway, Florida was an escape for me for a number of reasons. I was seeing the woman that I would then marry, but also getting out of the COVID restrictions and all of the dopey rules that were in place in New York. Like Andrew Cuomo deciding that you had to order food at a bar if you wanted alcohol because he wanted to keep people from going. But buffalo wings didn't count as food. Isn't that weird? But soup. Soup counted. Folks, I kid you not. These were real rules that we had to live by in New York. You have to order food in order to have alcohol at a bar, Andrew Cuomo. But buffalo wings didn't count as food, but soup did. That's because bars don't serve soup. He wanted to keep the people out of the bars. That was the whole point. In the name of science, chicken isn't food, but flavored broth is. In the name of science, trust the experts. Which brings me to this story. How about this for a segue? This is a segue fit for a mall cop, okay? Speaking of food, a federal judge, these judges are just ridiculous. A federal judge has blocked state bans on buying soda and candy with food stamps. The Supplemental Nutrition and Assistance Program, SNAP. Supplemental Nutrition Assistance Program. Supplemental Nutrition Assistance Program. Nutrition. That's the key word there. Is there any nutrition in soda? Is there any nutrition in gummy bears? Is there any nutrition in Doritos or, you know, processed chips or anything along those lines? The federal judge blocking these state bans on soda and candy with food stamps. Federal judge on Monday blocked the Trump administration from allowing five states to ban the purchase of sugary drinks and candy with food stamps. So you pay into this system, taxpayers. You pay into this system. And listen, I'm not trying to shame anybody who has to use SNAP or some of these welfare programs, these social services, whatever it might be. I'm not trying to shame them or shame you if you need it. I'm not a socialist. I don't have a problem with some of these social safety nets. If you need a help, a hand up, not a hand out, I'm okay with that. I like to be a generous person. I like to give to charity. I like to support charities. Veterans, child trafficking, whatever it might be, right? Just I don't have an issue. I don't want to be taxed through the nose, though, and then have people, if they're on the supplemental nutrition assistance program, if they're not using it to buy nutritious things, okay? If they're not using it to buy nutritious items, then they shouldn't be buying, they shouldn't be using my money to buy gummy bears or Swedish fish or Hershey's chocolate or soda or Airheads or Tootsie Rolls or things of that nature. They should be buying meat, eggs, milk, stuff that you can actually sustain your life on. You know, if like the world goes to hell and we hit like an apocalyptic time, if you have eggs, you'll be able to live for like a long time. The macros in eggs, that's why I eat 4 eggs a day. The macros in these eggs, the nutrition in eggs are like perfect for our bodies. Buy eggs with your SNAP money. You want to buy gummy bears? Fine. Use your own money. Don't use my money. We're not paying into this system so that you can live on pizza, gummy bears, beer, and soda. The decision is a major setback for Health and Human Services. From CNN, by the way, and I'm reading from CNN because they kind of celebrate this type of stuff. Yeah, the government can't tell you what you can and can't buy. The government absolutely can tell you what you can and can't buy when you're using public money. Yes, they can. The government can't tell me what I can and can't buy with my own money, unless it's, you know, outside, if it's illicit drugs, etc. The government can't tell me, Sean Farish, you cannot go to Publix and buy ice cream with your own hard-earned money. Now, they can't do that. But they sure as heck could tell me, if I'm on SNAP, you cannot go to Publix and buy ice cream using taxpayer money, because it is not nutrition. It is a sweet. It is a treat. It is junk food. According to CNN here, this decision is a major, and the reason why I use CNN is so that when the people come back and go, you're only using right-wing sources, I'm using CNN. Zip it, okay? The decision is a major setback for Health and Human Services Secretary Bobby Kennedy Jr., the Make America Healthy Again movement known as MAHA, which is focused on minimizing the consumption of ultra-processed foods to reduce the prevalence of chronic diseases such as obesity and diabetes. Oh, the horror. The horror. He wants people to stop being fat. He wants people to stop being sick. And he wants people to stop buying the things that make them fat and sick with taxpayer-funded programs. What is wrong with that? I remember seeing people complain, so you're saying I can't buy ice cream? No, you can buy ice cream. You just can't use my money to buy ice cream. Use your own money. Get a job. Get up out of your house and go to work. And if what you are making at your current job isn't sufficient enough for you to have junk food, guess what? You'll live. I mean, if this sounds cold, it's producer Derek Stanley, the Joe Biden clip. All right, so I got a three-letter word for you, J-O-B-S, jobs, three-letter word. He did another one of those, too. Yeah, I got two words for you, made, he does, that was what it was. I got two words for you, made in America. It's three words, Joe, it's three words, Joe. Three-letter word, J-O-B-S. Remember when he said that? Sharp as a tack, by the way. I'm not going to call myself like a health nut, but I will say that I have focused on my diet and exercise routine a lot over the last 9 months. and previous to being, you know, consumed by grassroots political activism, like before that, prior to that, I was also pretty, I'm not going to say obsessive, but dedicated to a disciplined fitness routine. I eat keto. People look at me, they go, why are you eating keto? You're like not fat. You don't need it. That's not why I eat keto. First of all, I love eating meat. That's why I'm like really trying to make sure I don't get bit by one of those ticks with the alpha gal crap. Because I love beef. I love pork. And like if I can't eat beef and pork, guys, it's gonna be a problem. I eat keto because it's good for my headaches. It makes my migraines less severe and less frequent. Now, that's anecdotal. It's not.
1: This statement has not been endorsed by the FDA, right?
2: I'm just telling you. I like to go running. I like to do all these things. I don't want cancer. I don't want all these horrible. And I my body loves being in ketosis. If I have ketones, if I can test and find them, it's like I know I'm going to have a good day or a good stretch of time. I feel like Americans don't pay enough attention to the food that they're eating. And I'm not one of these people where like everything I have to eat is organic and everything I have to eat is like, oh, nothing's processed and that I eat this perfect diet, because I don't. And the pork that I get from the supermarket, I'm sure has got hormones in it. And, you know, there's an argument, oh, they get cooked off and the water, you know, the microplastic, like, you know, there's stuff that I do that's not by the books. But I can tell you this, if I was on the supplemental nutrition assistance program, I wouldn't be buying junk food. I would feel bad. Like, man, the country is paying for me to eat and I'm eating this? That's horrible. U.S. District Judge Amy Berman Jackson, we have heard that one before, ruled that the United States Department of Agriculture lacked the authority to approve state waivers in pilot projects in Colorado, Iowa, Nebraska, Tennessee, and West Virginia. In their waivers, the state sought to change the federal definition of food to one that restricted certain products. So this is great. So in New York, Andrew Cuomo changed the definition of food. Buffalo wings were not food, but soup was food. But when Tennessee, Nebraska, Iowa, Colorado, and West Virginia, a.k.a. Best Virginia, when they want to change it to what food actually is, no. Here comes another blowhard judge with a gavel swinging it around.
1: You can't do that.
2: Ridiculous. The bans differed somewhat in each state, with all limiting the purchase of sugary drinks such as soda and energy beverages, and some also restricting candy. The limits applied to all SNAP recipients with no exceptions allowed. Why should you be allowed to buy junk food with taxpayer money? The five food stamp enrollees who brought the suit argued they need to buy the restricted items for their health and wellness, describing some of the drinks as necessary to address type 1 diabetes, kidney issues, and lack of energy. Can't you just buy, like, I don't know, an apple? Why must you buy Pepsi or Coca-Cola to address these issues? Judge Jackson pointed out that her decision is not intended as a comment on whether the bans are a good idea. Quote, the federal defendants and states may have a genuine desire to improve the health of SNAP households by encouraging healthy choices at the store, and they can take lawful steps to meet those goals, Jackson wrote, but what they cannot do is violate the law and their own regulations along the way. The judge noted the authority the USDA is relying on allows the agency to enact pilot projects to test the efficiency of the SNAP program, but does not include improving the health and diet of recipients. So you pay into this system and your money's getting spent on junk food. And of course you get five people to say, well, I have this disease and I have that disease and that's why I need to buy this and that's why I need. And so now you're going to get a bunch of people in, because of this ruling, exploiting the system and not making themselves any better. If you're on SNAP, you shouldn't want to live on SNAP forever. It's a hand up, not a hand out. Same with, you know, other forms of welfare. You should use it to get back on your feet. Try and get back on your feet as soon as possible. I know that in some cases that's easier said than done. And get off of that program. You know, I say the same thing about, let's say, Ozempic, right? If you have to take Ozempic to lose weight, I'm not going to shame you for it. However, if you eat yourself into a bad situation and then inject yourself or pill yourself back to a healthy weight, that's wrong. And you're going to screw your whole body up, and who knows down the road what's going to happen to you. But if you're one of these folks who is extremely overweight and you need a little help to get, you know, pushed in the right direction, right? Let's say a little bit of, just take a little bit of weight off so it's easier on your joints so you can start an exercise routine, and you're going to use Ozempic for a little bit of time to help get kickstarted. That's what it's there for. It's not there for you to live off of. Snap is not there for you to live off of, especially if you're going to buy crappy food. Because guess what? If you're getting SNAP benefits and you're eating junk food, chances are you're not in good health, and then we got to pay for that too. Is it so cold of me to just ask our fellow American brothers and sisters that if they're going to be using taxpayer-funded nutrition assistance programs to use it on actual nutrition? Is it cold of me to do that? Am I asking too much? According to Judge Jackson, yes. According to a lot of, well, the government can't tell me what to buy with my money. It's not your money if you're on SNAP. It's my money. It's your money. It's everyone's money who's paying into the system. You want to buy something from the middle of the supermarket? You want to buy ultra-processed crap food and eat it because it tastes good and it's comfort food and you want all that? You can do that, just not with taxpayer dollars. And if you don't have the money and the resources to buy the treats, then work your butt off, save some money, make some changes, get an extra job or two, or get a better job, or learn a skill or something, and put yourself in a position where you can afford those things. Well, my wife and I moved to Tennessee in 2023. We had nothing. I had a podcast that I didn't know if it was going to continue into the next month. We were barely bringing in anything. We were barely bringing in anything in terms of income. And I said to her, look, we're going to have to eat like the cheap food, college dorm, high sodium. Like, it's going to be bad. Save a little bit of money and then we'll get a little better. And we'll bring in some new sponsors and we'll build our online footprint and we'll build our brand and we'll do a little. And that's what happened. And now, you know, now we eat a little better. We have a home. We bought a house in Tennessee, et cetera. Sometimes you have to make sacrifices. Sometimes you can't buy the ice cream in the supermarket. Sometimes I mean, we're doing okay. I can't complain about our financial situation right now. I'm not going to tell you that we can afford everything, but I'm the type of person right now where I don't buy beef in the supermarket because it's too expensive. I stick to pork. And they call it the poor man's red meat, right? It's fine. I'm not going to say that I'm necessarily poor, but I'm going to say that, hey, it's. I feel like it's more financially responsible to buy that instead of, you know, a $30 ribeye every night. That's the point that I'm trying to make here. Be responsible with your money. Be responsible with what you put in your body. And if you're on SNAP, I'm not trying to shame you or scold you or tell you how you must live your life. But I'd appreciate on SNAP. I'm not trying to shame you or scold you or tell you how you must live your life. But I'd appreciate full of the money that you're using on food because we worked for it. And we're trying to help you out. And if I'm trying to help you out, if I had a friend who said, yo, give me $10, I'm going to go to the store, I'm going to buy something, and I see him come back with McDonald's, I'm like, no, you're not getting the money anymore. If you need money for food, you're going to buy food that's actually going to help. You're not going to buy food that's going to make you sick. Okay? So I do hope that there's an answer or a solution to what we're seeing here with the SNAP program, because you should not be buying junk food with taxpayer dollars in the name of, you know, nutrition assistance. You shouldn't. You just shouldn't. And so that's it. I'm venting. And that's all I got in terms of that topic. So I know we're getting ready for another break. When we come back, we're going to talk about New York City Democrats and the socialists that are now winning. May not be a good thing for the Democrat Party. I come from New York.

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2: This is a Bloomberg Money Minute. Anthropic has accused Alibaba of waging a large-scale effort to illicitly access its Claude artificial intelligence model by using thousands of fake accounts. According to a document seen by Bloomberg, that effort involved 28.8 million exchanges with Claude between April and June. Anthropic now warns Alibaba and other Chinese labs are using those results without authorization to develop a rival generation of chatbots at a fraction of the cost. A mixed day on Wall Street as more AI fears and a drop in chip makers dragged down stocks. The Dow added 182 points, but the Nasdaq lost 110 points, and the S&P was down slightly. It lost 7 points. And the hits keep coming for the housing market. Sales of new homes in the U.S. fell again in May to the lowest level since the start of the year. The median sales price also edged higher to about $425,000 as builders focus more on smaller homes and cut prices to improve affordability. Monica Ricks, Bloomberg Radio.
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6 p.m. Having a good time today, hopefully. I hope you're having a good time. Let me know on X at Sean underscore Farish, F-A-R-A-S-H. First name is Sean, S-H-A-W-N. You got to spell it right. Okay? I want to get to a story out of New York. It's my former stomping grounds. Many people in Florida's former stomping grounds. New York City Democrats just, this is an opinion on Mediaite. Mediaite, again, not a right-wing website or publication by any stretch. Mediaite. New York City Democrats just hobbled their party in national elections for years to come. Why would they be saying that? New York City's Democratic primaries on Tuesday night resulted in Mayor, I call him Zoran the Moron, right? Think about it. Zoran the Moron, Zoran Mamdani. Kami Mamdani. Terrible person. He's a horrible person. Okay? New York City's Democrat primaries on Tuesday night resulted in Mayor Zoran Mamdani's preferred candidate sweeping the field and knocking out two prominent incumbents. The results also left liberal moderates wondering whether they'd still belong in a party that is primed to send Darielisa Avila Chevalier to Congress. Chevalier, who is a member of the Democrat Socialists of America, narrowly defeated incumbent Representative Adriano Espaillat, despite an avalanche of controversial past statements, which are certain to make her an overnight national figure. Chevalier's win was the biggest surprise of the night, as her race polled much closer than many of the other primaries, and most pundits and observers assumed she was too out of step with voters to actually make it across the finish line. Mamdani also backed former city comptroller Brad Lander, who walloped incumbent Representative Dan Goldman and state Representative Claire Valdez, who is now all but certain to replace retiring Representative Nydia Velasquez. While the Lander-Goldman race certainly drew attention and had one of the highest voter turnouts in the city, neither Lander nor Valdez are likely to have the lasting impact on national politics that Chevalier will. Conservative media and Republican operatives are already crowning as loudly as they can about Chevalier and Mamdani, and will work. Then they're saying Chevalier, by the way, is left of AOC. According to this Mediaite piece, Chevalier, 32-year-old community organizer, is a gift to the GOP in a way that even the most calculating Republican strategist likely could never have imagined. Not only are her policy positions deeply unpopular with the vast majority of Americans, but much of her past inflammatory rhetoric has been aimed at burning down the Democrat Party. Her victory over Espaillat, the chair of the Congressional Hispanic Caucus, is also certain to ruffle feathers among the Democrats' key voting blocks, Hispanic, Black, and Jewish voters. Interesting. You know, a friend of mine sent me a very interesting post here about what we're seeing. Anti-Zionism. This is a controversial topic, isn't it? It's very controversial. Anti-Zionism. The way I interpret Zionism is you believe the Jewish people have the right to their homeland over in Israel. Anti-Zionism is taking over the Democrat Party, and it's attempting to take over the Republican Party. But the Republican Party, you know, we have stones, we have a spine, we have a backbone. We have the ability here to clean up our own side so that we don't wind up like the radical left. That is why what you've seen over the last, let's say, year and a half, you know, and I hear all these people, stop the infighting. Oh, it's not infighting, folks. It's not infighting. When you kill cancer in your body, it's not infighting. It is destroying a disease that is going to kill the host. That disease is firmly entrenched on the left. That disease is firmly entrenched on the left. It may be terminal. But on the right, we caught it early. And many people stood up to this toxic, just awful, awful scourge that is this. It's not just anti-Zionism. And I don't like the term anti-Semitic. I think it's used too much.
But whenever I get into a spat with somebody who's a supporter of, let's say, James Fishback, you know him in Florida really well, don't you? James Fishback. They start throwing the word Jew around like it's an insult. And I go, why are you using the word Jew like it's an insult? Because it is an insult. You know, you're Jewish and your nose and you're this. And I'm like, bro, I thought you told me it was the government of Israel that you had a problem with. Clearly, it's not. Batya Ungar Sargon says one party is purging anti-Semites, the other party is electing them. Anti-Zionism has become a gateway drug to the left. This is something that I have been saying about people like Fishback, Nick Fuentes, Candace Owens, Tucker Carlson, whether they know this or not, they are bringing people to the left. Whether this is by design or not, they are bringing people to the left. I've been saying it for a while. What's going to happen? These people, they're going to roll out this anti-Semitic, anti-Israel, anti-Zionist, anti-Jew, all this, whatever you want, however you want to characterize it. You know what they're saying. You know the things that they're saying. And it's one thing to be critical of military aid to Israel. It's one thing to be critical of it. That's fine. You want to be critical of military aid to Israel. That's okay. Because I'm critical of every dollar that is sent out of this country. I want to know what it's being spent on and how it benefits American interests. And if it doesn't, it should stop. I'd like to end all foreign aid, every dollar, $0 and 0 cents would be my ideal foreign aid budget. I'm just being honest. I don't like... If we have homeless veterans in our country, that we should be spending all of our money here versus over there. That's me. But I also support Israel's right to defend themselves, Israel's right to exist, et cetera, et cetera. Point of the matter is this. It is popular on the left, very popular on the left, to do the whole Gaza in genocide dance and the whole, Israel bad dance and the whole, you know, Jews this, Jews run the world, Jews run the government, Epstein cabal. It's very popular on the left to say that. And it's very, quote unquote, popular on the quote unquote right to say that online, but not in the real world. If it was popular in the real world, Thomas Massie would have won his primary, and he didn't. If it was popular in the real world, you could count on James Fishback winning the gubernatorial primary in Florida, and he's not going to. I'd be surprised if his vote total cracks double digits in terms of percentages. He'll get some votes, but I'd be shocked if it cracked double digits. Anti-Zionism has become a gateway drug to the left, meaning once you dabble in it and you realize that that is not welcome on the right, you have nowhere else to go but to the left. The question I have, is whether or not the minority voting blocs on the left are going to stand for this. And early indications are that they're not. Dari Eliza Chevalier lost the Bronx part of the district by 30 points. That's a minority-heavy part of her district. She also lost predominantly black and Hispanic areas. She lost lower-income areas by 10 points. She won with young voters and higher-income voters and won majority college-educated areas by 20 points. But if minorities are being turned off by the anti-Semitic, anti-Zionist, anti-Israel, anti-Jew talking points, what is turning off minority voters, and the Democrat Party may very well be committing political suicide here, because it may be popular online and it may be popular among some younger voters and it may be popular among the loudest voices on the left, but that's where that popularity stops. Okay, people don't want to vote for this toxic garbage anymore. People don't want to do it. It's not an attractive platform. What's your biggest issue? Israel.
Well, maybe people on the Democrat side want to. But in a national race, I don't think, or a congressional race, a federal race, a statewide race, if you're making that the focal point of your campaign and the messaging, I don't think that's going to play very well. Chevalier also raised eyebrows for her many posts on immigration, the police, and Israel, including claiming that Israel currently does not exist. Chevalier, who recently converted to Islam, also repeatedly argued for a world without borders and police. I have no nuance to add. F. Kamala Harris, she wrote in 2021 after Harris urged migrants not to come to the United States. During the campaign, she doubled down on her belief that no one should ever be deported, including violent criminals. March 2025 Pew survey found that only 16% of U.S. adults believe that no immigrants should be deported. Now, I'm going to wrap this up by saying the following. These talking points sound insane to people like us because they are insane. Because they are insane. And it is our job to highlight that these are not just one-off candidates in the Democrat Party. This messaging is mainstream now on the left. And we know, looking at the primary, that this is not what minorities want to vote for at all. So I say this to motivate you. If this is going to be the platform that many Democrats are going to run on in the 2026 midterms, if this is going to be the platform that they're going to embrace, then these midterms are absolutely winnable for us by saying, look, Donald Trump, you may have your issues, you may have your problems, you may have your criticisms, you may not like the war in Iran, you may not like the tariffs, you may not like the way he talks about immigration, you may not like some of ICE's tactics, but this incarnation of the Democrat Party on the left, I mean, you got Graham Plattner with the Nazi tattoo, you got these people who are saying Israel doesn't exist, this is, and they're the ones who always say, Trump's a Nazi, MAGA supporters are Nazis, you're a Nazi, you're a fascist. No. This is like a modern day reincarnation of the Nazi Party in Germany. You cannot allow that to take root here in the United States. National Socialist German Workers Party. Isn't that interesting? Socialist, huh? The left. They're comprised of socialists now. Socialists drive that party, folks. This is a serious issue.

0: We can win them. We just have to show up, and we have to care. Because if we don't care, you're losing your country to people like that. We'll be back on Florida's Voice. John Farish filling in for Drew Steele. More right after this.
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0: Welcome back to Florida's Voice. It's Sean Farish filling in for the great Drew Steele. I'm going to wrap up this second hour, here on Florida's Voice with a bizarre story. You know, I do a lot of fill-in work on a radio station out of Philadelphia.

0: It's called Talk Radio 1210 WPHT. I love it up there. And it's always a lot of fun. I was on there actually yesterday. I'd like to believe that I broke this story yesterday. I'm saying that a little tongue-in-cheek, okay? There's first of all, Texas is a very bizarre place. Very bizarre. And what I mean by that is strange things happen in Texas. So a couple of weeks ago when I was on Talk Radio 1210 WPHT, I like to do fun stories at the end of each hour. Okay? And those fun stories I usually pull from a place called UPI News. They have some just odd stories. So a couple of weeks ago, there was a llama loose in Texas. Llama. Okay, fine. A llama. We've seen them before, right? There was also what went and got loose in Texas was a kangaroo. You say, whoa, Texas? Is there a place in Australia called Texas? No. In the great state of Texas, a kangaroo escaped and was on the loose. See, a kangaroo? How the heck do you own a kangaroo? How is that even legal? Is it legal? I did a little research. Yeah, you can own a kangaroo in Texas. Texas has some of the most lax wildlife, like, ownership of pet laws because there's so much space there and a lot of rural territory in Texas. So you can, in many places in Texas, and there's no statewide law requiring a permit, you can own a kangaroo, which is kind of cool. Now, certain counties and certain townships and municipalities, they may have their own rules against, you know, or regarding exotic wildlife. But there's no statewide ban on owning a kangaroo in Texas. So a kangaroo got loose in Texas. A kangaroo also got loose in Montreal, Canada recently, a couple weeks ago. Which means, you know, that whole city was surrendering because they're silly French people, right? Silly French people. But now out of Texas, it's not a kangaroo this time. This is even better. And they can't find this thing. Folks, this is not a joke. It's not a joke, man. It's not a joke. Corn Pop was a bad dude. Now, there is a giraffe named Gracie on the loose in the great state of Texas. A giraffe wandered off a private ranch more than a week ago, and the owner is now offering a $5,000 reward for information leading to the return of Gracie the giraffe. Long neck, rounded ears, and answers to the name Gracie. It is a giraffe that has gone missing from a private game reserve in the Hill Country region of Texas. Gracie the giraffe took her leave from the Cedar Hollow Ranch in Leakey, Texas, about a week and a half ago when she was last seen on a game camera west of the area. And so I did a little research on this. Is it legal to own a giraffe in the great state of Texas? And the answer is yes. So the bottom line is, if you love, like, wild, crazy, you know, bizarre animals, and you want to own them, Texas is a good place to do so. Now, in Florida, you got dinosaurs that roam around. Alligators, crocodiles. You know, they always say, like, every body of water in Florida has alligators. But not giraffes. Anyway, a bizarre story. If you're in Texas and you find Gracie, let me know on X at Sean_Farish. We're back on Florida's Voice after this.
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3: News this hour from Town Hall. I'm Keith Peters in Washington. Democratic Socialists won big time in New York after moderate Democrats fell to far-left candidates endorsed by the New York City mayor.
4: Socialists sweeping primary races in New York, knocking mainstream Democrats off the ballot. It was a very big night for New York City's Democrat Socialist mayor, Zoran Mamdani, as all of the socialist candidates he endorsed won their primary races. This is a major shift to the far left, and liberal media now calling the New York City mayor a kingmaker. All of these winners, for example, want to abolish ICE.
3: Correspondent Laura Winters reporting, at one campaign event, chants of Free Palestine were heard. Some centrist Democrats warn that the left flank is too extreme on Israel and other issues, risking losses for the party in November. President Trump will not move forward with a housing bill signing, which was scheduled for noon Wednesday, until Congress passes the Save America Act.
5: President Trump wrote on Truth Social, quote, "Today's housing news conference and signing is hereby canceled until such a time as we pass the desperately needed Save America Act, which I consider to be a national emergency." House of Representatives voted Tuesday night 358-32 to pass a housing package aimed at lowering costs for home buyers and increasing housing supply. The 21st Century Road to Housing Act passed the Senate in an 85-5 vote Monday, and President Trump was scheduled to sign it Wednesday in the Capitol. However, he canceled the ceremony Wednesday morning to push the Save America Act instead, which requires proof of ID and citizenship to vote. Bernie Bennett in Washington.
3: A federal judge has permanently barred President Trump's administration from implementing most of his first executive order on elections. On Wall Street, the Dow by 182 points. More at townhall.com.
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3: A Texas summer camp, the scene of a deadly natural disaster last year, has filed for bankruptcy. Correspondent Rich Thomason has more.
7: It's Chapter 11 reorganization for Camp Mystic, where catastrophic flooding over the July 4th holiday killed 25 girls and two teen counselors. Richard Eastland, owner of the all-girls Christian camp, also died in the flooding. In a court filing in Houston, the camp lists debt exceeding $10 million, assets ranging from $100,000 to $500,000. Families of the victims filed suit in November, saying the camp operators failed to take the necessary steps to protect the girls. Rich Thomason reporting.
3: For decades, Camp Mystic was a summer staple and an institution for generations of families who dropped off their girls at the sleepaway camp to ride horses, canoe, fish, and attend Bible studies. 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From Washington, I'm Keith Peters.
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12: 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Matt Mangus and I will be joined by the lovely and talented and very funny Bob Zaney for a few laughs. Matt will have local news headlines and live traffic updates throughout the morning, and I'll give you a chance to win prizes playing What the Heck Is It and the Impossible Question all right here
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0: Welcome back to Florida's Voice. It's John Farish filling in for the great Drew Steele. And we are rolling here on a Wednesday afternoon, 5:06, hour 3. We'll have a special guest at 5:35. Y'all probably like hearing from him. There is some pretty good news here on the deportation front, the immigration front. So let me start with something I talked about a little earlier in the week. And that was a report from the Department of Homeland Security about deportations under the Trump administration. I hear a lot about people upset with the pace of deportations. I hear a lot about it, right? The pace of deportations. Why aren't all the illegals gone yet? Why aren't we not deporting people? Well, there's a number of reasons why. Number one, if you think there are 10, 20, 30, 40 million illegal aliens in this country, you can't just wave a magic wand and say, hocus pocus, you're gone, right? You can't do that. You can't do that. And if that is the case, right, and there are tens of millions of illegal aliens in this country, then it's going to take, and they're not all just going to voluntarily come out of the woodwork and say, it's me, I'm here illegally, take me away. Right? They're going to try and stay here and stay on whatever programs they're on and get whatever housing they're getting and work whatever job they're working, and, you know, because they don't want to go back to their other country. It's the reason why they came here. It's the greatest country on earth. Right? This country's racist. This country's this. Country's that. Well, why does everyone want to come here, especially to sneak in? So here's a report from the Department of Homeland Security. They're saying a record high number of deportations have occurred under the Trump administration. Deportations are at a record high, according to DHS, which is warning illegal aliens to self-deport or risk being arrested. Now, I want to be very clear on where I stand on deportations and where I stand on illegal immigration. I am a hardliner on this topic, and I have zero wiggle room on this topic. Some people disagree with me. Some people say it's not nuanced enough. Some people say, oh, yeah, but what about these people? What about those people? I say, if you came into this country illegally, you broke the law. Therefore, you're already a criminal. Doesn't matter what you do after the fact. You broke the law when you came into this country illegally. You broke the law. That makes you a criminal. So my view is every illegal, and this is very important to understand the way I'm saying this, every illegal alien who came into this country illegally is a criminal. In other words, the crime they committed was illegally entering the country. A visa overstay is a civil violation. That's still an illegal alien, but it's not somebody who actually illegally entered, if that makes sense. They're now illegally staying, but they didn't illegally enter, if that makes sense. So let's just focus on the folks who came into the country illegally. That's the crime they committed right off the bat. Now, 100% of illegal aliens who came into the country illegally are criminals. That's where I am. That's my stance. You could agree. You could disagree. The law seems to agree with what I'm saying, though. There are laws on the books that say if you come into the country illegally, that's a crime. First time, it's a misdemeanor. Second time, it's a felony. Okay? Now, there has to be consequences for breaking the law. Laws only matter if they're enforced. Right? If you have laws, but you don't enforce them, then you don't actually have laws. For example, I'll do something very, this is a simple example. If there was no legal, if there were no legal consequences for me, let's say, not paying taxes, and I pay my taxes, but I'm saying if I didn't, or if I didn't want to, and there were no legal consequences for not paying them, I wouldn't pay them. What? No, I wouldn't pay him. If the law says I have to pay my taxes, but there's no consequences for breaking the law, I'm not paying taxes. I'm not going to do it. Here's an even simpler example. Speeding tickets. I tend to get those frequently. I don't like speed limits. I drive fast. I want to get to where I'm going. Okay. If there was no consequences for paying, I'm sorry, for skipping those court dates and not paying a speeding ticket, I would speed and I would get my ticket and I would burn them. And I wouldn't pay them. But I could lose my license. It could become a very nasty legal situation for not paying, you know, speeding tickets and things of that nature, traffic citations. My point is, if you don't enforce the laws, you might as well not have them. And that's what you saw under the Biden administration. You saw tens of millions of people breaking the law, but the law wasn't enforced, so they didn't really exist, the laws. Now the laws are being enforced, and now people have a problem with it. Well, these were congressionally passed laws. You have to follow them. If you don't, there are consequences. It's not hard. Deportation flights are at a record high. DHS wrote in a post on X a couple days ago, replying to a post in which the Washington Examiner shared that nearly 900,000 illegal aliens have been deported involuntarily since the start of the Trump administration in January 2025. I'm reading from an article, by the way, on Breitbart from the great Elizabeth Wybell. DHS added that the American people gave the Trump administration a mandate to arrest and remove criminal illegal aliens, adding that under President Donald Trump and the Department of Homeland Security Secretary Mark Wayne Mullen, the agency would continue to deliver. Now, you look at that and you go, only 900,000 out of 40 million? That's not enough. I agree. But those are 900,000 involuntary deportations. There have been over 2.5 million, maybe at this point over 3 million, self deportations or voluntary deportations. He said, whoa. The ones who voluntarily deported, they can come back. Well, they have to come back legally. Remember, if they come back illegally and they get caught, now it's a felony, right? So I don't care how the majority of illegal aliens leave the country. I just care that they leave the country. I don't care if it's self-deportation or involuntary, you know, deportation where you're hog-tied and thrown in the back of an ICE van and taken out to the southern border and you load them up into what I call the Trumpapult and you pull back and you fling and there they go. I don't care how they leave. I just care that they leave. So if only 900, then I say only. 900,000 is a lot of people. But if only 900,000 illegal aliens have been involuntarily deported, but 3 million illegal aliens have left in addition to that, that means you're sitting around 4 million over the course of a year and a half. Right? That's not so bad. Puts you on pace for like, I don't know, 10 million deportations over the course of the 4 years. Let's do a little math. I'm not good at math. That was an estimate. I didn't just do math in my head. Let me see. If we say 4 million divided by 1.5, a year and a half, that's 2.6 million per year. If you multiply that by 4, wow, 10.6 million. That's not bad. That wasn't a bad rough estimate for your boy here. Still not enough, right? You're saying, oh, well, there's 40 million here, right? I agree. I agree. As I said, I'm an immigration hardliner. I believe if you're here illegally, if you came here illegally, you have to leave. You have to obey our laws and you have to leave. Data from Human Rights First Organization revealed that in May, the Trump administration carried out roughly 296 flights removing illegal immigrants from the country, and the Washington Examiner reported that as well. This represented a more than double increase from the 126 flights removing illegal aliens during Trump's first full month in office. Our message is clear. Leave now or we'll find you, arrest you, and deport you, DHS added in the Post. Now, I would prefer if a bunch of these illegal aliens did self-deport. They take their $2,600 stipend. They get out of the country. It saves us time. It saves us money. It saves us from having to put some of these ICE agents in harm's way, right? You know, with these protesters, these demonstrators, these terrorists, these, you know, you're trying to round up these illegal aliens, these criminals who are going to, you know, potentially fight back and put these guys in harm's way. If they just leave on their own accord, it just makes everybody's life a lot easier. Now, again, you're asking people to leave the greatest country in the world. You're asking them to leave the greatest country in the world like this. Okay? Quote, ICE has been exploring every possible avenue to increase the number of deportations, and we continue to remove more criminals every single day. During the second week of May, some of the most egregious aliens we deported include murderers and people who have been convicted of sexually assaulting children, and we will not stop executing President Trump's mandate to make America safe again. One of the best ways to make America safe again, get rid of the illegal aliens. And not just physically safe, but financially safe as well. The Dallas Fed has reported that the illegal alien invasion from 2021 to 2024 contributed in the rising costs of homes for everyday Americans. Why is that? Because you have now 10, 20, 30, 40 million people added to the demand side of the supply and demand equation. You have a much, much, much increased demand, very increased demand for the same amount of available stock that drives the cost up. You have the government subsidizing a lot of these homes and places that where they live of these illegal aliens. That drives the cost up. You see, when businesses are competing for the customer's business, that drives costs down. When the customers are competing for available resources, that drives cost up. Dallas Fed came out with that report and essentially said that. Okay, let us continue to move on here. Another very good indicator. The Democrats claimed that mass illegal immigrant releases were unavoidable. Trump just hit month number 13 at zero. In other words, again, if an illegal alien comes into the country under the Biden administration and they are encountered by Customs and Border Protection down on the border. What was happening is they were being apprehended, processed, and then released into the country saying, all right, here's your court date, show up when you want. You think these people are going to show up? No. They're going to slip away undetected, and that's why we're in the mess that we're in right now. Under the Trump administration, as President Trump said, all we really needed was a new president. All we really needed was a new president. Under the Trump administration, we saw 13 now straight months of any illegal that was encountered sneaking into the country. So I want to be very clear. They're still coming. They're coming at much lower numbers. I think it's like 10,000 encounters a month versus that was happening in a single day under the Biden administration. 10,000 encounters a month, and zero of those 10,000 encounters are being released into the country. Say, all right, show up at court with me. They're being held in detention facilities so we don't lose track of them. So you're not just dealing with, okay, let's bring them in. And you're not just dealing with, okay, let's bring them in and let's release them into the country and hope they show up for court and hope we can process them, that because that's never going to happen. That's why we're in the mess that we're in now. So it's been 13 straight months of zero releases into the country. That is extremely significant. You have less people trying to come into the country and zero of them who are encountered being released into the country. Are there people who are getting into the country undetected? Probably, but not even close, not even close to the numbers that we saw under the Biden administration. Not even close. The best news that I can give you, the best news that I can give you is this, and this is from, again, CNN. The courts finally got one right. Trump's effort to expand speedy deportations of migrants can proceed, according to an appeals court. This broke yesterday. A federal appeals court handed President Donald Trump a significant win in the mass deportation efforts with a ruling yesterday, reviving the administration's move to speed up deportations of undocumented immigrants. This is from CNN, illegal aliens in the United States. The ruling from the United States D.C. Court of Appeals allows the Trump administration to cast a wider net over who is subject to the fast-track deportation procedure known as expedited removal, which allows immigration authorities to remove an individual from the country without a hearing before an immigration judge. This decision allows the administration to move forward with its plan to quickly deport illegal aliens who are residing in the United States and can't prove that they've lived here continuously for 2 years or more. So you can have an illegal who snuck into the country in 22. It's been 4 years, but they can't prove that they've been here for 2+ years. They can be removed immediately without a hearing. And this whole thing gets back to one of the themes that I was mentioning at the beginning of the show today. Removing the incentive to commit bad behavior. Under the Biden regime, under the Biden administration, bad behavior, unlawful behavior was incentivized. Incentivized. Let's look at the border, for example. If you showed up on the southern border, you crossed into the country illegally, you were apprehended by CBP, you were released into the country, and you got away scot-free. You broke the law, and you got away scot-free. You broke the law, and you got away scot-free. Okay? So it's a message sent to the other illegals who are trying to sneak into the country saying, hey, you know, if you sneak in and you get caught, it's okay, because they're just going to release you into some state somewhere and you don't have to show up for court and they're never going to find you. So you might as well do it anyway. And living like that is probably better than where they were coming from. Or maybe they're coming out of a mental institution or a prison or an asylum in one of these third world countries. Now that incentive has been taken away. Because if you are caught on the border by Border Patrol, you're not released into some state somewhere with a court date that you don't have to show up for and nobody's going to find you. It's not being incentivized. Why are the numbers lower? That's why, because you've taken the incentive away. You've taken the incentive away from the people who are dead set on breaking the law to enter this country. You've taken the incentive away, and that is the most important thing. When you disincentivize bad behavior, wouldn't you know it, you get less bad behavior. When you punish bad behavior, wouldn't you know it, you get less bad behavior. Look at New York City, for example. I grew up in New York. I spent 31 years of my 35 years on earth there. Born and raised on Long Island. I spent some time in the city, not living there, but I would frequent the city a lot. The Giuliani years, Rudy Giuliani used a method called broken windows policing. In other words, someone breaks a window. Someone jumps the turnstile for the subway. Somebody vandalizes a business. That person was not brought into a New York City police department precinct, booked and let out. That person was thrown in jail for breaking the law. You know why? Two things. The turnstile jumper is also the rapist who does something terrible on a subway. If you stop him before he gets on the subway, he can't then do something terrible on the subway. Makes sense? If there's a person breaking windows or vandalizing businesses and you get that guy and you put that guy in jail, and then another person does it and you get that guy and you put that guy in jail and you adhere to that standard of this is what happens when you break the law. You adhere to that standard of this is what happens when we catch you engaging in criminal activity. There is no third guy. They see that as an example. I don't want to wind up in jail. I'm not going to break that window. I'm not going to jump that turnstile. I'm not going to rob that convenience store. I'm not going to assault that person on the street, because bad behavior is being criminally punished, legally punished. That's the point that I'm trying to make. And you can apply that to anything, and especially here on the border. Why are the numbers low? It's not because the country's a terrible place to go. It's because you can no longer just break into the country and get away with it. So you might as well not do it at all, because you're going to wind up in an ICE detention facility. Judges Justin Walker and Naomi Rao, both Trump appointees, sided with the administration. Judge Robert Wilkins, who was put on the bench by Obama, dissented. The majority opinion by Walker rejected the challenger's arguments that the expanded policy violated the Constitution's right to due process, and the Department of Homeland Security's General Counsel James Percival celebrated the ruling, saying the D.C. Circuit vindicated the administration. For years, this is his quote, for years the DHS arbitrarily limited expedited removal to 14 days, even though it applies to illegal aliens who entered the country illegally within the last 2 years. Today, the D.C. Circuit vindicated our decision to apply the law as written. What a novel concept. Applying the law as written? Who would have thought to do something like that? They must be geniuses. Percival added, quote, it's not too late to self-deport and receive your $2,600 stipend that the administration has offered. Quote, the Trump administration's push for fast-track deportations will subject people to an unfair and error-prone system. This ruling undermines the fundamental principle that people receive due process when the government seeks to deport them, says Anand Balakrishnan, senior staff attorney with the ACLU Immigrants Rights Project and lead counsel. Now, if you break the law, you break into my house, you commandeer one of my bedrooms, and you say, this is my bedroom now. No, I'm calling the cops. You're getting arrested and jailed for breaking and entering. If you're that lucky. If you're that lucky. Apply the law as written. Remove the incentive for engaging in criminal activity. Punish bad behavior. Reward good behavior. You follow that formula, you're going to be okay. We're back with more and a special guest coming up. On the other side of this break, you'll

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18: Welcome back to Florida's Voice. Sorry about that. A little late on the rejoin. We were having what's called technical problems. Have you ever heard of technical problems before? They're horrible problems. We don't want to deal with it. We don't want to deal with it. And I said we had a special guest, and we kind of do, okay? We kind of do. It was supposed to be somebody else, but that's okay. It's okay. Because I need to get yelled at, all right? I need to get yelled at for what I said at the end of the first hour by an actual soccer fan. So if producer Derek would like to chime in here about my hot take on soccer, because apparently producer Derek is a soccer fan. Derek, now is your chance to rip me a new one. I think the alien UFO rumors were just, kind of that icing, that carrot in front of the horse there, Derek, to say, hey, watch the game, not for the game, but for the aliens. What do you think?
19: It's a possibility, but the game's not till 6, correct? The one in Miami?
18: I guess. I don't know. You're the soccer fan, not me. What are you talking about, right? I have no idea.
19: It's a Brazilian.
18: I'm going to be sleeping.
19: 6 o'clock. We still have to wait.
18: Do you think there's going to be aliens
19: We won't be able to break anything.
18: Do you think there's going to be aliens? You don't? Do you believe in aliens? Do you believe in extraterrestrial life?
19: I believe in extraterrestrial life. I don't believe they're big 7-foot guys with green heads.
18: Okay. So what do you think the extraterrestrial life is? What do you think if they're not big people with green heads? Do you think they're
19: I do believe a little secret area we have stowed away. There's got to be something down there that is not from here. Don't know how it got here.
18: Do you think it's Area 51? Do you think it's Area 51? Or area? Do you know about Area 52? You never heard about Area 52? I know all about it. I built it with my own two hands. Area 47, too. It's a beautiful place. It's in the basement of Mar-a-Lago. We eat a lot of McDonald's with the aliens down there. You know, I got along very well with an alien called E.T. You may have heard of him, extraterrestrial. And we made a perfect phone call home, and they're impeaching me over it. Can you believe that, Derek? They're impeaching me over the phone call. What do you think about it? Have you ever heard a better Trump or anything? I don't think so. I don't think you've ever heard a better Trump. Nobody does a better job. I'll say that. Nobody does a better job. I'm just going to toot my own horn. You can toot my horn.
19: I can't tell you one.
18: Okay, very good. You know, Florida's Voice is Eric Doherty. He's a great guy, and we were talking about hurricane season last year when it first started, and we are officially in hurricane season. And you know, last year there were no hurricanes in the Gulf of Mexico. It's the Gulf of America now. And I'll tell you what, the change of the name of the Gulf, I believe, is what contributed to no hurricanes. But I was talking with Eric about that. Months before I made a video, I said, Eric, I'm going to make a video if we have no hurricanes in the Gulf. I'm going to make a video. And we were exchanging like model data back and forth. I had no idea Eric was such a big weather guy. And he's a real person, by the way, to all the haters. It was great because I was like, I'm going to make this video. And then he's like, where's the video? It was a couple days late. But I put it out and I did like a Donald Trump celebrates the end of hurricane season. And we just took total credit. You know, no hurricanes came into the Gulf.
14: It was great. The Gulf of America, we have a strong border. And now we're waging war on algae. You may have heard about it. They have no military. They have no navy. We took out their air force. The algae is going to be dead very soon. Did you, Derek, ever expect to see the left, as crazy as they are, protesting by the reflecting pool and talking to algae? Is that ever something you thought you'd see? Was that on your bingo card?
19: It was not on my bingo card, but I would not put it past them. You know, when they're angry, they either scream into lakes or they sing songs about things they make up. So algae's just the next thing on the list, and looking forward to what they sing to next.
14: I appreciate that. You know, they sang this once, too. This woman was dressed up like a Mexican, and she just said, That's actually from a left-wing demonstration on the steps of the Capitol. It's unbelievable. You know, the algae thing, I was talking about this the other day. Maybe we'll go here. You know, Florida, the Sunshine State, it's hot as heck there. That's the one thing I don't like about it, other than the fact that you live in Jurassic Park. It's a great state. I love it. DeSantis has been a phenomenal governor, and it is a great place. It really is. I'm not a heat guy. I don't love the heat. But, you know, in Florida, you have a lot of these, they're called swimming pools, right? I had a pool when I was, you know, my parents' house in New York for a period of time in my life. We dealt with algae. You know, I saw these people yelling at the algae and talking to the algae and congratulating the algae and rooting the algae on like it was Super Bowl Sunday. I was like, these people are you know, bleeping crazy, right? They are bat soup crazy. And as a, you know, somebody who grew up with a pool, and those of you in Florida who have pools, you understand how much of a pain in the butt dealing with algae is, and yet you have these leftists now, because the algae is giving Donald Trump a hard time, they're like, it's like the new mascot of the resistance. It's like algae, okay? And so people saw me making a big deal about this, and some folks were like, are you really spending this much time? Like yesterday, filling in on 1210 WPHD, I spent like 40 minutes on the algae thing. And they were like, why did you do that? You know, not the station, but some listeners were like, why'd you do that? It is important to make it make sense to people, okay? There's a lot of things on the left, I believe, that, you know, you could look at, okay, let's go back to 2020 and think about the Black Lives Matter, quote-unquote, movement, okay? There were a lot of normies, if I can call them that, who weren't paying attention to the riots and weren't paying, because it was COVID time, right? It was like we're stay home, save lives. And you're seeing, you know, the mainstream media characterization of all of these things as mostly peaceful, you know, fiery, but mostly peaceful. You know, peaceful protests and social justice. And they whitewashed, for lack of a better term, the Black Lives Matter movement and made it look like it was some pure, righteous, kind-hearted thing. Right. And so I look at that and I go, wow, this is a pretty effective psyop, because you've got a banner that says Black Lives Matter. And that's not something that you could really argue. Right. It's like, I don't know anybody who was like, no, Black Lives don't matter, bro. Like, they're terrible. That's not, nobody felt that way. It was just, there was a very small group of people who saw through the facade of Black Lives Matter and said, hey, wait a second, this is like a communist movement. They, if you read on their website, they were attacking the nuclear family, and they wanted to dismantle the nuclear family. And a lot of their ideas and platforms, the Black Lives Matter platform, were rooted in the old Soviet communist Marxist critical theory, which divided the classes and caused class warfare. Critical race theory divides the races and causes race warfare, identity politics. Everybody's dropped up, chopped up into a box, and you know, the white man is oppressing you, et cetera, et cetera. But the Black Lives Matter, quote unquote, movement or banner, at least that message, those three words, take all of that stuff that I just talked about and just hang it out, you know, outside for a second. The three words Black Lives Matter are something that people can rally around, because it feels good. It sounds good. It's like, oh, this is like the modern day civil rights movement. And we want everyone to be treated fairly. And by the way, so do I. Okay. So you're dealing with the candy wrapper that, you know, that is attractive and nice. And this is great. And you're getting involved. You don't realize what you're getting involved in. And I think you're kind of seeing that on the left right now, again, with some of these anti-ICE, for example, the anti-ICE protests. And you have these pictures of, oh my gosh, ICE detained a child. But they did not detain a child. The child was abandoned by his illegal alien father in Minneapolis while it was like 5 degrees in the city. And ICE took custody of the kid. They didn't put him in cuffs. They took custody of the kid so he didn't freeze to death and wander around some neighborhood and get snatched up by child traffickers, right? And they took him through a drive-thru. I'd love to be detained on a drive-thru trip, right? I mean, that to me sounds like fun. It's like when Tucker Carlson claimed he was detained in the airport in Tel Aviv, and instead of, you know, actually being detained, he took selfies. It's like, wow. In that regard, I was detained in the supermarket when, like, some guy was like, dude, you're the Trump guy. Let's take a picture. I'm like, bro, don't detain me, bro. All right, don't do it. Point of the matter is the propagandizing of these left-wing movements, right? The propagandizing, the psyop, right? The whole let's make this sound good and sound righteous and sound pure and sound, you know, this is like the right thing. It's going to attract people. And then you get to a point where you realize it's actually crazy behavior. That is why I focus on the algae story, because there is no way to spin that. It is just ridiculous. Okay? It is just ridiculous. Last August, I made a bit. Okay? A little inside baseball. Last August, I made a bit, and I, you know, it was because of Trump derangement syndrome. And I said, this is your favorite president, and we are proudly endorsing breathing. We're proudly endorsing oxygen. And I, of course, had the ex-scientists, you know, ex-social media, not ex as in former, ex.
17: Well, you know, like, the air is like 71% nitrogen. It's not oxygen.
14: Shut up. Shut up. Let me have some fun. The point is not to be a Karen about, oh, the atmosphere is composed mostly of nitrogen. The idea is that if Donald Trump endorsed breathing, the left would hold their breath. That was the idea. And then we saw, remember Bobby Kennedy? I'm going to attempt to do Bobby Kennedy. You should not take Tylenol if you're pregnant because it could lead to autism. Right? That's my best Bobby. And it hurts when I do Bobby Kennedy. That wasn't bad, but it's like, it's not great. But when the Trump administration came out and said, you know, don't take acetaminophen if you're pregnant, what happened on TikTok and Instagram? You saw pregnant mothers, like, opening up the bottle of Tylenol and, like, chugging it. Chug. They're eating the Tylenol like it's candy. They're eating the Tylenol like it's candy because Trump said don't. And it's not good for their body. And it's not good for their baby. Who they're pregnant with, but they didn't care because they had to make a statement about Donald Trump. I'm going to show the world how much I oppose Donald Trump. I'm pregnant. I'm going to eat Tylenol. Okay. So then I made another bit that was, you know, don't shower with your toaster, right? We don't want you to shower with your toaster. You're going to get electrocuted. And the whole point, again, is if Donald Trump says not to do something, they're going to do it. So we come back to this. We try and highlight Trump derangement syndrome with humor and, you know, stretch, make a reach. Oh, the left wouldn't actually hold their breath if he endorsed breathing. Oh, the left wouldn't actually, shower with their toaster if he said no. Well, you see them rallying around, quite literally rallying around a microscopic organism known as algae in a reflecting pool. Now, is this as bad as them rallying around socialism? No. But the reason why I want to focus on it and highlight it is there has to be some moment where normal people go, okay, these people actually are crazy. Pro-algae protests? You don't have anything better to do? You don't have, go on, you know what? And if you're going to show up at a quote unquote protest at the DC reflecting pool and start talking to algae, what I want you to do before you do that, go on like ChatGPT or Grok or Perplexity or Claude or any of these and like just spend an hour trying to build something with AI. I don't do it because I have another job. I do content and radio and podcasting and all of this, right? But go on an AI
18: whatever AI, and vibe code. Build something. Do something productive. Bring value to the world. Just anything. But going in front of a reflecting pool, harassing our National Guard and cheering on scum, pond scum. They can't do that. And so I spend a lot of time on this algae thing because I think it's a perfect way to make it make sense to normal people who are like, no, the left, they have a point with ICE and they have a point with, you know, deportations and they have a point with the tariffs and they have a point with the Iran war. And I go, so do they have a point with algae too? No. Okay, do you realize that everything the left rallies around, it's just as crazy as that? It's just not as crazy at the at face value, right? At the top, you know, at the surface level. You have to go deeper into the anti-ICE protests and those movements to find the crazy. Because they're disguising it better. There's no disguising your crazy when you're

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1: It's your old pal Dave Elliott right here. I hope you can join me 6 to 9 a.m. for the Thursday edition of the show right here on 98.9 WGUF Naples FM Talk. Matt Mangus and I will be joined by the lovely and talented and very funny Bob Zaney for a few laughs. Matt will have local news headlines and live traffic updates throughout the morning, and I'll give you a chance to win prizes playing What the Heck Is It in the Impossible Question all right here
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15: Welcome back to Florida's Voice. It's Sean Farish filling in for the great Drew Steele. It's been a three-hour show today, and it has gone by in the blink of an eye. They say time flies when you're having fun. And, you know, I had a lot of fun today. I hope you did, too, listening. And, you know, we had Ali Triolo, the RNC Election Integrity Communications Director, with great input in the first hour. And I would encourage you to go back and listen to that segment. She gives you some insight on the potential RNC versus Watson key Supreme Court ruling. And I do think there's a chance, a pretty good chance that ruling goes our way. And that could mean that election day means election day for mail-in voting. So we'll see.

0: final quick little story. We're going to have a little fun here. The great Eric Doherty, go ahead. He posted this on X just now. President Trump took a question in the Oval Office. The question was, a new UK prime minister will be installed soon. Do you want to be the first person on his list to visit the country? And Trump said, no. I mean, why? Who cares? It's Europe. Europe's a bunch of, can I say wanker? That's what they say over there. It's a stupid term. You know, do you hear the story about, there's a, one more thing. The story, the World Cup travelers that have come to the United States, these World Cup travelers fell in love from, you know, from Europe and some of these other countries, fell in love with ranch dressing. I don't know if you guys and gals who are listening and watching saw this on social media, but TSA actually had to make a post about these travelers with the ranch dressing. Because, you know, you can't bring bottles that big, the ranch dressing bottles that big, onto airplanes. It's, you know, you have to check it. Well, because Europeans are very silly people. Very silly people. They were apparently now just chugging the ranch, a la Chris Christie, at the TSA checkpoints, instead of just, I don't know, packing it in their bag or having it checked by the, they were chugging it, they were guzzling the ranch. So like the TSA wrote a post that says, you don't need to chug the ranch dressing. You could just check it. The airline will check it for you. Like, you may have to pay a little bit, but like chugging the ranch, why don't you just check it or throw it away and then like order some on Amazon and it'll get delivered to you in Europe. I'm sorry. I thought like the Europeans were supposed to be like these pinky in the air. We are sophisticated. Bro, you're chugging ranch dressing in an airport. Like, I don't think that's very highbrow of you to do that. These Europeans. So silly. But hey, if you're in our country and you're watching the World Cup, I do hope you enjoy yourself. I hope you enjoy the game that you love out there. If you're from Europe, coming to the United States to watch it. But you best behave yourself while you're here. And don't bring any of your Ebola if you're coming from some of those other countries either, because I don't want to deal with it. Special thank you, producer Derek. Thank you. Drew Steele, thank you so much for allowing me to fill in here. Brendan Leslie, thank you so much for the opportunity to fill in here on Florida's Voice. It has been a blast. I hope to do it again soon. I hope to see you and hear you, and you guys can see and hear me. Unless you didn't like it, then let them know. Let Brendan, let them know. This guy was awful. Don't bring him back. Now, I hope you enjoyed yourselves. And if you want more of that, you can catch my show, 10 a.m. Eastern Time, rumble.com/LFATV. 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And, you can sign up for the email list. The show is Ungoverned. Anywhere you get your podcasts, search Ungoverned. Greatly appreciate it. Have a great rest of your day. We'll see you next time. God bless you. God bless America. And thank you for your attention to this matter.
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4: News this hour from Town Hall. I'm Keith Peters in Washington. The Today is the four-year anniversary of the repeal of Roe versus Wade. Marjorie Dannenfeltzer of Susan B. Anthony Pro-Life America says the next battle is over abortion pills.
5: We have women who are receiving these drugs because of a Biden COVID hangover. The rules were dropped around the distribution of these drugs. There's no in-person visit to anybody associated with her health. She just gets it in the mail, or her boyfriend, her ex-husband, the guys at the fraternity, someone has those drugs and she gets them, and it's leading to disasters all over the country.
4: She was a guest on the Salem Radio Network. Another top U.S. military leader is stepping down.
6: General Christopher Donahue, commanding general of U.S. Army Europe and Africa and commander of NATO's Allied Land Command, is unexpectedly stepping down. A career special operations commander, Donahue commanded Delta Force units in Iraq and Afghanistan before leading the 82nd Airborne Division. Donahue was famously the last American soldier to leave Afghanistan in 2021. The moment was documented in an iconic photo that shows General Donahue boarding the last C-17 cargo plane to depart. I'm Lisa Dwyer.
4: Democratic congressional primary results in New York City are accelerating the party's debate over the Israeli-Palestinian conflict. A trio of candidates backed by Mayor Zora Mamdani all won after harshly criticizing Israel. Free Palestine chants broke out Tuesday night at some of the victory parties. A mixed day on Wall Street as the Dow was up by 182 points, but the Nasdaq dropped 110, the S&P 500 lower by 7. More on these stories at townhall.com.
7: In the War of 1812, our nation fought and won America's religious freedom. Today, that constitutional right is being assaulted once more from within.
8: Religious liberty and rights in general were under attack. We all of a sudden became the enemy.
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13: Stocks wavered to a mixed close on Wall Street. The market weighed down by losses for several tech giants, including Microsoft, driving the Nasdaq off by 110 points. Another decline in oil prices helped ease concerns about inflation. Brent crude dropped 3.8%, closer now to where it was before the war with Iran got underway. Treasury yields fell in the bond market. A car maker fires workers and fires up the debate over robots replacing humans.
14: General Motors is facing renewed scrutiny over automation at its flagship EV assembly plant after adding dozens of robots to the production line months after cutting more than 1,000 jobs. The move reflects a trend seen across the automotive industry where manufacturers are increasingly turning to robots and artificial intelligence to improve productivity, reduce costs, and streamline vehicle assembly operations. Bernie Bennett reporting.
13: For the Wall Street Business Report, I'm Bob Agnew.
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8: Joe Pag Show. We'll get back in earnest into the Save America Act and what President Trump's trying to get done in just a moment. First, got to go to AJ.
9: Time Motown, Joe Pag.
8: Where the hell were you Monday? What happened?
9: They working me like a heathen. I'm telling you, Motown. And then that traffic thing you're talking about, they do it at night here. They blacktop in the freeways.
8: Right.
9: And Motown. 3 miles long, it'd be more than 3 miles long, even at night.
8: Yeah.
9: I'm like, well, you know, either way you go, you're doomed when the city or the state, they get involved in anything. So, but yeah, but Motown, that election they had in New York, I heard a little bit of it as I was running and gunning.
8: Yeah.
9: What is that? What are they doing up there? What's going on, Motown?
8: For those who don't know, a socialist South Asian Muslim beat Dan Goldman. Dan Goldman is the billionaire heir to the Levi Strauss fame. Sam, find me a story on that about who beat Dan Goldman in the primary. Because Dan Goldman already is a nut job. He's already far left. But this guy is basically a Mamdani. And you might be sending a radical like Mamdani to the United States Congress to join the likes of Ilhan Omar and Rashida Tlaib and so on. AJ, I have no idea what's going on there unless they're all cheating in New York. I have no idea because I don't think New Yorkers are electing these people. There's something else going on.
9: I feel the same way, Motown, because it's the same with the California thing. You know, the cheat is in, and just like they did in our 2020 election. I mean, the eyes, the cameras, they don't lie. You know, I know you can fix some of them sometimes, but at that time, they weren't concentrating on fixing them. We
8: right.
9: just saw what we saw.
8: Right.
9: And I've got you feeling you right, Motown. They're doing the same thing. So I don't know.
8: One by one, they're trying to get a bunch of socialist, communists, and Muslim activists in Congress. And for some reason, people are sitting by and just watching it happen.
9: I know, right? Unbelievable. Nobody's going to stop them until the dang-gone bell ring on their butt. But, hey, you know what? As long as they don't bring it to Texas, I hope we can stop them from coming here, Motown.
8: Well, they're trying.
9: That's part of it.
8: You know, they're trying to come. You got this Tallarico idiot out there lying about being a Christian, and he's got a good chance of doing something in November. We've got to be very careful. They're bringing it everywhere here, my friend.
9: I know, Motown. We're shaking bacon. I'll hit you back later.
8: I appreciate you, AJ. AJ from Houston. Go follow him over on X or Twitter. It's AJ from Houston. We're back after this in the Joe Pag Show. Stay here.
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Shania, on the other hand, just turned 45. She owns a coffee shop, she is married with two kids, and has never smoked. What makes Terrence and Shania similar is that they both have been diagnosed with small cell lung cancer, and it was caught early. That's right, small cell lung cancer can affect anyone. The good news is early lung cancer screenings can detect small cell lung cancer before it spreads, when the disease is most treatable. 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

0: do otherwise.
1: Yes.
0: And he rallies those folks to do something they would otherwise not want to do. He has not done anything to champion the cause of the president or the people of America. If you got 80% on one side, 70% on the other side, you should be able to. This should be an easy leadership win for him, but he chooses not to. So there's got to be something going on where he's being motivated to do otherwise. He's not standing up for the American people, and leadership like that is a soup sandwich that needs to be voted out. So we call him on his bluff. And I credit the president for calling him on his bluff. He needs to go.
1: A soup sandwich is pretty weak. I've never heard that term before, but a soup sandwich is definitely pretty weak. No, good points. Good points all. I mean, but again, you have to have 27 Republican senators, or 27 senators, period, to vote out this guy as the majority leader and put somebody else in place. I don't know why they're not doing that. Paul, about a minute. Let's go.
2: Hey, Joe. Just going on the housing headlines in New York, they're all happy about Mamdani taking ownership of all the housing. But now Trump not signing that bill, they act like Trump's, like, home ownership is a great thing and Trump is blocking it. It's like a hypocrisy.
1: That's a really good point, Paul. I appreciate you calling. That's a really good point. What he's talking about is Mamdani comes in, has threatened those who are landlords and who own buildings that we might have to take over your building. And then make rent controls, and then control it from City Hall. Again, private ownership is not a thing when it comes to a communist or a socialist like Mamdani, but now all of a sudden the left is acting like it's really horrible that President Trump is going to wait a little while before he signs this housing bill, because it's the leverage that he has to get the Save America Act done in the Senate. That was a really, really good point. All right, open line 833-JOE-PAGS, 833-563-7247, joepags.com. Just posted at the top of the hour my interview with Major General John King from last week, talking about this Iran deal, the MOU, and whether Obama is right when he says this is the same deal he had. Here's a hint. He's not right. Keep it here.
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9: News this hour from Town Hall. I'm Keith Peters in Washington. President Trump canceled a planned signing of a bipartisan housing bill, saying the Save America Act needed to be signed first. That angered some members of his own party who met with the president after the announcement. Speaking with reporters after meeting with Senate Republicans, President Trump says he was happy with the visit.
10: I think we had a really great meeting, and we're very proud of the party. We like our leader. We like everybody really in the room. I don't like a few people, but that's okay. I think you know who they are. But I'll give you that information someday. But for the most part, we have a really well-unified party.
11: Trump had signaled ahead of time that he would use the closed-door meeting to push senators to pass his proof of citizenship voting bill. Washington is becoming the centerpiece of America's 250th birthday celebration, Willie Nelson reports from the White House.
12: President Trump is kicking off the Great American State Fair on the National Mall as celebrations begin for America's 250th birthday. The event will feature all 50 states and 6 U.S. territories, along with military flyovers, live entertainment, exhibits, food, and family attractions. President Trump is set to deliver remarks as the nationwide celebration gets underway. Willie Nelson, The White House.
11: The head of the UN's nuclear agency signaled that Iranian nuclear enrichment sites would be visited by his inspectors, a key component in the interim U.S.-Iran deal to reach an end to the war. An Iranian diplomat instead insisted on Wednesday that any such visit would only come after a final deal. Leaders from the U.S. and Iran have repeatedly disagreed in public about what the interim deal actually means. On Wall Street, a mixed day as the Dow was up by 182 points, the Nasdaq dropped 110, the S&P 500 lower by 7. More on these stories at townhall.com.
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11: Libya is banning entry to people from 4 nearby African nations, hoping to stem an influx of migrants. We hear more on the story from international correspondent Charles de Ledesma reporting from London.
14: The ban, announced late Tuesday, says citizens of Sudan, Eritrea, Ethiopia and Somalia are prohibited from entering Libyan territory through all land, sea and airports. The government statement adds exemptions will be made for diplomats and workers in health and education sectors. Separately, tensions have risen in the last few months in both eastern and western Libya against the resettlement of refugees from other countries. Libya's coast is a key departure point for migrants from North Africa trying to reach European shores for a better life there, with thousands dying during the perilous sea journeys. I'm Charles de Ledesma.
11: News and analysis at townhall.com. From Washington, I'm Keith Peters.
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0: alienated men and women, making it very difficult for men and women, husband and wife, to come together and to communicate and to build a family in the right way, right? So I'm spending a lot of my time talking to my 17-year-old daughter what it means to be a woman. And the ideal situation is for her to leave the covering of her father and brother who loves her very much and walk into the covering of her husband, because there are predators everywhere looking to hurt and to harm our young girls. And we're watching that, whether in Europe or even here on our own land. I'm talking to my 20-year-old son, making sure he knows not to marry a feminist woman, but to, you know, and what will happen if he does, right? As she is the hand that will rock the cradle and raise his children. And so that's the role of the woman. And so a lot of my time is spent talking to other women about what it means to, you know, to that the highest achievement is not what I've been able to accomplish on my resume. And I've done a lot of great things I can add to my resume. But the most important decision I made as a young woman with my husband is one to get married before having children.
1: 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We're going to put that as a long form tomorrow over on YouTube. 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
2: News this hour from Town Hall. I'm Keith Peters in Washington. New York Mayor Zoran Mamdani proves his power in the New York House races, plus more takeaways from Tuesday's primaries.
3: All eight candidates he endorsed, one with two defeating sitting congressmen. The Democratic Socialist says he's helping write a new chapter in the party's history.
4: I believe that that will be key in not just the midterms coming up in November, but also in the years to come.
3: While progressives celebrate, some of the most powerful Democrats in Washington, including House Leader Hakeem Jeffries, who campaigned against some Mamdani candidates, downplayed the impact of the 34-year-old mayor. Others fear he and his loyalists may push the party too far left ahead of November's midterm elections. Julie Walker, New York.
2: Meanwhile, the results from the Tuesday Republican runoff for governor of the state of South Carolina are in.
5: In South Carolina, Attorney General Alan Wilson beating Lieutenant Governor Pam Yvette for the GOP gubernatorial nomination. Wilson winning by an almost 2-1 margin. President Trump initially endorsing Yvette in the first round when three other candidates, including Congresswoman Nancy Mace, were eliminated. President Trump then took to his Truth Social page and endorsed Yvette and Wilson, saying, "It's a wealth of rich